mama, she got it sticking in the cameraman. And we could have some. And he's up there. What's that?

0: Bore mae, sgiliau er seb, via app and chill fe'n glic, as fain y cryniau er luniau eg manxradio.com, fain alun. 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
2: From the Sky News Centre at 6, England secured their best finish at a World Cup since they lifted the trophy in 1966 by beating France in a remarkable third-place playoff. They bounced back from the semi-final defeat to Argentina to beat France 6-4 in Miami. Bukayo Saka scored a hat-trick for the Three Lions.
3: I don't think anything can lessen the pain that we felt from the other night. That one really hurt us. But yeah, today was just about being professional. This group's got that togetherness. We've got that mentality. That's never been a problem for us. And we showed that today so we can be proud of ourselves to achieve that highest finish that England has seen.
2: The controversial social media influencers Andrew and Tristan Tate have been arrested in Miami. The brothers face new charges in connection with a British investigation into historical sex offences. Their lawyers claimed the world knows they're innocent. Andy Burnham's announced he's going to scrap controversial plans to launch digital IDs in the UK. This was one of Keir Starmer's flagship policies and designed to help crack down on illegal immigration. But concerns were raised about privacy, with reports suggesting the programme would cost £1.8 billion over 3 years. Our political correspondent Rob Powell says the new Prime Minister wants to spend this cash on easing the cost of living crisis.
4: They're essentially saying they can find better ways to spend this money, and I think are also casting this digital ID scheme as an example of the kind of centralised government that Andy Burnham wants to break up and move towards a more devolved, localised setup.
2: The US has launched airstrikes against Iran for an eighth night in a row. Officials say the attacks in retaliation for the deaths of two American troops in Jordan, with a third still missing. Firefighters in Spain are struggling to control the country's largest wildfire so far this year. Around 450 emergency workers near Zaragoza are battling to contain the fire, which has been burning since Wednesday. And up to 7,000 households are without water in Kent. Southeast Waters warned supplies in parts of Tunbridge Wells may not return until this evening at the earliest. That's the latest. I'm Imani Rana.
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7: Fine today with good sunny spells, although areas of high cloud may make the sunshine hazy at times. Light or moderate winds for much of the day, then freshening from the northwest this evening. Top temperature of 20 degrees. Staying dry through the working weekend with moderate to fresh winds and nearer to average temperatures. Then at some point next weekend, the drought period is likely to finish. Looking at the shipping forecast on the North Irish Sea, the winds are high pressure centred to the south of Iceland with ridges to the Norwegian Sea and across Ireland to Britain. So the winds are east or northeast 2 to 4 in the east of the area this morning, but otherwise north or northwest 3 or 4, increasing 4 or 5 late afternoon and this evening, and occasionally 6 in the area from the North Channel to the near the west of the Isle of Man. So the state of sea, smooth or slight, becoming slight or moderate this evening.
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0: Indeed, yes. Me, Tom Kane, here with you on your Sunday morning daybreak. The time is now 7 minutes past six on this Sunday, the 19th of July. With this recent weather, it's come to occur to me, as we have passed the halfway through July mark, that summer is soon slipping away with us. But we are being treated to some good weather recently, so we can't complain, can we? Other than about being too hot. We started this hour with Blue Pearl and Naked in the Rain. We've got a couple of more upbeat tracks to start this hour with. Jesklyn next, and then a track from the Eurythmics from 1986. With regards to my wildlife roundup for this week, I was on Brighton Street in Port Erin earlier this week, and a common buzzard was hovering above. Now, I assumed wrongly, clearly, that buzzards would only be out and about in the more rural areas, but no, in the centre of Port Erin there was one of the buzzards floating above. I don't know what it was looking down upon. It was doing its circling thing. Maybe it was looking at me. I don't know. Looking at the Woodland Trust website with regards to their nature's calendar, the first recorded black cap, that's been recorded, as well as the first ripe fruits and bramble bushes, rowan. First ripe fruits on rowans as well. Have you started picking any hedgerow fruit yet? Ready to make some jam? Do let me know if you have. I still feel that it's too early, but I'm pretty sure I've driven past a couple of people over the last week picking in the hedgerow. So I'm wondering if is it blackberries that they're picking? Is there something else that's ripe at the moment? Do let me know, or let me know what's going on in your garden and in nature. 166 177, or email studio@manxradio.com. Let's get back to some more music. Less ramble from me. Or bramble. No, move on.
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0: Eurythmics there with It's All Right Babies, coming back from 1986. And of course, remember, if 80s music is your thing, each and every Sunday morning you will hear the 80s mixtape with Ruth Shimon from 10 o'clock on Sunday mornings through till midday. She'll bring you a 80s mixtape at 10, an eclectic mix of 80s mega hits interspersed with mind-bending puzzles and a big quiz with an even bigger prize. What's she talking about? You can join the fun between 10 and 12. Your regular Sunday morning lineup today. Me with you through till 9:30, when Judith Lay will, of course, will be at your service. And, of course, Ruth from 10 o'clock with the 80s mixtape through till midday, when Phil Gorn brings his perspective. And then Andy Wint from 1 o'clock this afternoon with Sensational 70s.
1: A game of two very distinct halves on perspective this week, with some reflection on his time in office from outgoing Tynwald President Laurence Skelly, and one man's crusade against the sellout appearance of Katie Hopkins at the Gaiety. What makes a good president, and is it frustrating at times? And is the government selling out on its stated principles by allowing outspoken comic Katie Hopkins to appear in a government-run facility? That's all on perspective today at 12 on Mike's Radio with me, Phil Gore. Some hot, sunny calm, followed by more than a hint of a storm, possibly in a teacup, on this week's
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0: Erasure with Star. Maramai TC, hope all is good with you. All fine here, just turn the head down a little. It's been a quiet week for me, but the farmers are out on the fields cutting the barley, wheat, oats, etc. I have not heard what the yields are like, but it certainly will be dry. Lots of lovely dry bedding straw. Absolutely, Dennis. I quite agree. The farmers are going to get on it at the moment, aren't they, with the dry weather, hopefully for the harvests. I'm heading for a shower, then off to see George and Mildred. Granny Brown is somewhere up the north coast. She just can't get enough of the sun. I keep telling her she will end up like a wrinkled up lump of dried up leather. Have a lovely Sunday. And that's from Dennis. Good morning, Dennis. Always a pleasure to hear from you, sir. Yes, if we're out in that sunshine, because we've been baking recently, yes, apply some plenty of Factor 50. Yeah, you've got to take care of your skin, haven't you? Anyway, the time is now 25 minutes past 6 on this Sunday, the 19th of July, so it's time to give you a little bit of this.
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0: So if we go head down to the airport firstly, of course, the first flight due out at 7.45 this morning. That's the Logan Air Manchester. First flight due back is the return of that flight at 10.15 this morning. Everything listed as on time down there at the airport. With regards to sailings, the Ben McCree due into Douglas at 6 o'clock this morning. I haven't leant forward to see if it's there, but I imagine it is. Ben McCree will be leaving Douglas at 8.30 this morning off to Heysham for about 12.15, and the Mananin will be leaving Douglas, well, it already has, into Dublin for around 9.20 this morning, with the return sailing from Dublin at 10.20. With regards to the roads, where are we? Ballinard Road is closed between Johnny Watson's Lane and the Scullag Road 24 hours a day for resurfacing works that's going on there. St Ninian's Road is closed for resurfacing until the 31st of July. Also, Watterson Lane has temporary closures due to resurfacing works. That again through to the end of July. And where are we? The West Baldwin. Temporary lights on the West Baldwin Road near Ingebrecht 24 hours a day for water main works. Also, in where are we? Goodness me, get your mouth into gear. Port St Mary Cronk Road. There's a road closure there to 6 o'clock on the 20th of July. So that's advanced warning. So for the 20th, so tomorrow, the Cronk Road in Port St Mary closed through till 6 o'clock in the evening. In Foxtail, temporary lights on the main road at the Mines Road Junction 24 hours a day for gully and manhole repairs. And that is about your lot for now. There's temporary lights on Pinfold Hill 24 hours a day in Laxey.
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Orkney Rebel there with Steve Harley. Make me smile. Come up and see me. The time has just gone 6:30 on this Sunday, the 19th of July. So it's time for your tongue twister for today. And I did a Manx-based one last week for you to get your vocals up and running, ready for your Sunday. Of course, the last day of the week, or maybe for some might be the first day of your week. Either way, we need to be in fine, good voice. I did a TT-based tongue twister for you last week. This week we're going over to the northwest of the islands with a Balaf-based tongue twister, courtesy of my mate Al. A bouncing baker from Balaf bought battered baps, but the baps bounced back before breakfast. That's not a bad one, is it? Something quite satisfying a bit about a bee-based tongue twister. If you want to record it, of course, as always, feel free, record it on a WhatsApp voice note, 07624 166 177. A bouncing baker from Balaf bought battered baps, but the baps bounced back before breakfast. Oh, I should have got the word bacon in there, shouldn't I? Live and learn, Kane. I'll give it to you one more time, and then we'll move on. We've still got music to come from James Blunt and Bobby Brown. A bouncing baker from Balaf bought battered baps, but the baps bounced back before breakfast. Give it a go. Speed it up. Write it down if you want. Get your children to give it a go. It's a service I provide on a Sunday morning. Anyway, moving on.

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0: 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Drop it.

Bobby Brown, two can play that game. The time is now 6:40. It's time for your birthday reminder. If you know someone celebrating their birthday today, or if you are celebrating yourself and you haven't got someone to message in on your behalf, do let us know. 166 177 or email studio@manxradio.com. Happy birthday for today, by the way, if that is you. Of course, we have our birthday list running throughout this month. You will be entered into the prize draw for your chance to win a £40 voucher to spend with Robinsons. Calling all Matcha fans, Robinsons now stocks Matcha Vista with ceremonial grade matcha available in both powder and concentrate. I was actually coincidentally in Robinsons yesterday buying a cake for a little outing that I was attending, and I didn't have time to bake a cake. My word, I was spoilt for choice. If you are a cake lover, I know they have everything else up there at Robinsons, at the Ballapaddock area up there at the business park, but cakes, I was spoilt for choice. Lemon drizzle, three types of lemon drizzle I found that I could have. So yes, get up to Robinson's and treat yourself and treat your family. But as I say, £40 voucher to spend with Robinson's up for grabs each and every month. So if you know someone celebrating and celebrity birthdays today, looking online, Benedict Cumberbatch, 50 years old today. So happy birthday to Benedict. But a true legend, 79 years old today, Brian May. So with regards to that, I had to throw this in, didn't I?

A game of two very distinct halves on perspective this week, with some reflection on his time in office from outgoing Tynwald President Laurence Skelly, and one man's crusade against the sellout appearance of Katie Hopkins at the Gaiety. What makes a good president, and is it frustrating at times? And is the government selling out on its stated principles by allowing outspoken comic Katie Hopkins to appear in a government-run facility? That's all on perspective today at 12 on Manx Radio with me, Phil Gawne. Some hot, sunny calm, followed by more than a hint of a storm, possibly in a teacup, on this week's show.

0: Man in Line's 2026 Mission to Communicate Tour Part 2 heads to the ancient capital of Man and Castle Russian High School, with Year 12 and 13 students qualified to vote and future taxpayers. The students choose what they want to talk about and off we go. So how do they view 2027 and beyond? Will they build a future on the Isle of Man? What about AI, social media, climate change, public transport, global conflict, active travel, their education, and maybe a view on the upcoming general election? I'm Andy Wint with more Man in Line discussion from Castle Russian High School this Wednesday at midday on smart devices, on air, online, on Manx Radio.
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0: Remember, your vocal warm-up, your tongue twister for this morning. It's Northwest Bass today. A bouncing baker from Balaf bought battered Baps, but the Baps bounced back before breakfast. Give that one a go, record it, send it in if you want to. On DAB online, on smart devices and on FM radio from Douglas in the Isle of Man, Shore Radio Vannin, this is Manx Radio.
1: Manx Radio News at 7 o'clock. Moramai, I'm Chanel Siku. Production of a feature film project inspired by the TT races will return to the island next month. The first phase of filming for Isle of Man took place during this year's TT, enabling the production team to get close to the action with cast and sets positioned alongside real racing teams and spectators. Crews will return for an extended period in August to capture key scenes featuring the island and the iconic mountain course. Simon Richardson has more details.
2: To support filming, temporary road closures will be required on specific sections of the TT course between Saturday, the 8th of August, until the following Saturday. The entire course won't be closed at any one time. The production team continues to engage directly with residents, businesses and other stakeholders who may be affected. Details of the planned closures will be published on gov.im once arrangements have been finalised.
1: A man who repeatedly sexually abused a child over a four-month period has been jailed for 10 years and 6 months. BBC Isle of Man reports that Oliver Hammond had sex with the victim, who was 15 when the abuse began, between April and July 2024. Douglas Courthouse heard the 36-year-old also took indecent images of the girl on his phone. He was found guilty of 8 counts of sexual activity with a child at a trial earlier this year. Sentencing him, Deemster Graham Cook said Hammond was dangerous and a sexual predator. He was also placed on the sex offenders register and issued with a sexual harm prevention order, which restricts his contact with young girls and his use of devices with internet access indefinitely. And the Isle of Man will attempt to break the record for the largest ever Pilates class today. It's hoped around 4,000 people would head to Nokelo Farm to beat the current record of 3,486 participants set in Turkey in 2013. Organizer Joanna Krukol says you don't need Pilates experience to be able to take part. She adds whatever the weather, the event will still go ahead.
3: It's going to go ahead regardless. If it is raining, we don't want people lying on soggy ground. So we're all standing up. We're just going to be doing some stretching and posing moves. It'll all be very easy and everyone will be able to take part.
1: The world record attempt will take place at 2 o'clock. In international news, England are celebrating their second most successful World Cup ever after finishing third. They beat France 6-4 in an extraordinary bronze medal match. Bukayo Saka scored a hat-trick. Spain and Argentina meet in the final in New Jersey tonight. Controversial influencers Andrew and Tristan Tate have been arrested in the US and face 38 new charges, including rape and trafficking. The Crown Prosecution Service says it's requested the brothers' extradition. And Niall Horan's had to postpone a show in America because of storm warnings. The former One Direction singer says he's been forced into a corner. Manx Radio News at 7:03, the next at 8 o'clock. In the meantime, stay up to date by following Manx Radio on social media or going to manxradio.com.
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0: It's time to go down to Ronald's Way Met Office with Adrian Cowan for the latest update. Maramai, Adrian.
6: Maramai, good morning. Yes, it's a lovely, fine start to the day. And we hold dry with good sunny spells in prospect. Areas of high cloud may make the sunshine hazy at times from about mid-morning to early afternoon. And then that sunshine coming out stronger again for the rest of the afternoon, which is good news for most purposes. And that's Pilates world record attempt at Nokelo this afternoon. It's looking pleasant with light to moderate breezes for much of the day. Those freshening from the northwest this evening. Temperature wise, already between 15 and 16 Celsius in the early sunshine, rising to about 20 at best today. That's a pretty pleasant 68 Fahrenheit. And the outlook, it's staying dry for the working week, although there will be variable cloud and moderate to fresh winds and near average temperatures for a change. And then at some point next weekend, the drought period is likely to finish as some rain clouds from the Atlantic try to move in on Saturday or Sunday. The shipping forecast for the North Irish Sea for the next 24 hours, there's a warning for some strong winds in places later. And currently, though, it's east to northeast force 2 to 4 in the east of the area this morning. Elsewhere, it's going to be north or northwest 3 or 4 before increasing 4 or 5 late afternoon and this evening, and then occasionally force 6 in the area from the North Channel to near the west of the Isle of Man. State of sea, smooth or slight, becoming slight or moderate this evening. Fair weather with good visibility. Tide times in Douglas, low water 10 past 10 this morning, and the high water at 5 to 4 this afternoon.
0: Lovely. Thanks very much, Adrian.
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0: The time is now 8 minutes past seven on this Sunday, the 19th of July. We start this hour with Andreas Johnson with Glorious from the year 2000. More great music coming up this morning, including a new song from Shakira with Burna Boy, and then Chilling Sometime with Dido and Zara Larsson. Tom Kane here with you on your Sunday morning daybreak through till 9:30. This morning, when Judith Leigh will be at your service, just to let you know that the overnight sailing by the Bemercree came into Douglas this morning, so the newspapers should be winging their way around the island as I speak. What have you got going on today? Are you enjoying the sunshine while it lasts? Are you dipping out because you've indulged in too much of the sun and you're burning or aching a little bit? Let me know what your Sunday involves. 166 177. And remember that the birthday list is open for July. Of course, your chance to win a £40 voucher. I've already mentioned there to win £40 voucher to spend it with our friends at Robinson's, where you can buy some of those delicious cakes I saw yesterday.
1: 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You need-

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2: 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We've got Slade next as well. Before I give you your top five this morning, your Kane's Countdown. Yeah, keep a listen out. It's interesting.

0: The countdown to the next Isle of Man general election is officially on. On Thursday, the 24th of September, you'll get to have your say on who you think should represent you in the House of Keys. 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
1: And the time is now 7:30 on this Sunday, the 19th of July. It's time for your Keynes countdown. Now, those regular listeners know that I'll just give you 5 random pieces of information, shall we say. I like to keep it nice and varied, random, you know, the most common hedgerow bushes, the best building materials, the world's best rated airports. Yeah, there's no rhyme or reason to it. I can't pretend that I actually plan these things out. And today I've gone for something I've not done for a little while, just 5 random little factoids for you. This might be an icebreaker again around the dinner table today. Or maybe you're being introduced to your partner's friends for the first time, if you want to impress them. Or maybe not. You can note these things down. So, firstly, my little fact, which, as I say, some of you might already know these, so don't shoot me, but you might learn something. So my first fact is this: the regenerative liver. The liver is the only human organ that can fully regenerate itself. This remarkable ability allows it to recover from damage and maintain its essential functions. Next up, Queen's lead singer Freddie Mercury was born with 4 extra teeth in his upper jaw, which contributed to his distinctive smile and his vocal range. Next up, lobsters and their blue blood. Lobsters have blue blood due to the presence of hemocyanin, which contains copper. This is different from humans, whose blood is red due to iron in hemoglobin. So lobsters have blue blood. Next up, seagulls in Hawaii. Despite being surrounded by the ocean, there are no native seagulls in Hawaii. This fact highlights the unique biodiversity of the island. So no seagulls in Hawaii. We're stuck with them all here on the Isle of Man. Octopus skin contains light-sensitive proteins, allowing them to sense light without using their eyes. This unique adaptation helps them navigate their underwater environment effectively. So there you go, there's your 5 random facts today, your Keynes countdown if you like. Which of those didn't you know? Or which of those did you know? I think I knew 2 of those. I knew about Freddie Mercury and the regenerative power of liver. I didn't know the others. So every day's a learning day here at Manx Radio, especially on a Sunday morning. That'll about do for that. The time is now 8:27 on this Sunday, the 19th of July. Tom Kane here with you on your Sunday morning day, but we'll keep things rolling now with a bit more music. Firstly, from Julian Lennon.

0: Lennon with Salt Water. I have had a message in number ending 762. I won't respond to this. It would be naughty. Morning, TC. How about the top five MHKs who in the last 5 years have held the most ministerial positions? No comment.
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latest tune there from Alex Warren with Passenger. The time is now 7:40. Tom Kane here with you on your Sunday morning daybreak, with you through till 9:30. Judith Leigh, as always, at your service from 9:30 through till 10, before Ruth Shimon brings you the 80s mixtape from 10 o'clock this morning. What are you doing today? What are the plans? Sunshine brings the best out in us, doesn't it? Are you going to do something to help your neighbours, maybe? Let me know what your Sunday entails. 166, 177.

Jackson 5. I want you back. The time is now 13 minutes to 8. Thank you very much for your message, Alan. Good morning. My day will be making cheese and onion pies. So many questions, Alan. For you, for guests, for a shop, for batch cooking. Tell me more. Cheese and onion pie.

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0: So apparently the 19th of July is International Retainer Day today. So if you've got braces, celebrate those for our straight teeth. It's also National Daiquiri Day. That's a nice thing to do during the sunshine, isn't it? But better than that, it's National Ice Cream Day today. So whether you prefer gelato or maybe a traditional whippy, today's the day to get it on. 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
1: Manx Radio News at 8 o'clock. Moramai, I'm Chanel Sukhu. Police are appealing for information regarding a white Hyundai Bayon. Officers are seeking to establish the vehicle's recent movements and would like to hear from anyone who has seen this vehicle or anyone who has CCTV footage, doorbell camera or dash cam footage showing it. Anyone with information is urged to contact the police directly on 631212. Production of a feature film project inspired by the TT races will return to the island next month. The first phase of filming for Isle of Man took place during this year's TT, enabling the production team to get close to the action with cast and sets positioned alongside real racing teams and spectators. Crews will return for an extended period in August to capture key scenes featuring the island and the iconic mountain course. Simon Richardson has more details.
2: To support filming, temporary road closures will be required on specific sections of the TT course between Saturday, the 8th of August, until the following Saturday. The entire course won't be closed at any one time. The production team continues to engage directly with residents, businesses and other stakeholders who may be affected. Details of the planned closure will be published on gov.im once arrangements have been finalised.
1: A man who repeatedly sexually abused a child over a four-month period has been jailed for 10 years and 6 months. BBC Isle of Man reports that Oliver Hammond had sex with the victim, who was 15 when the abuse began between April and July 2024. Douglas Courthouse heard the 36-year-old also took indecent images of the girl on his phone. He was found guilty of 8 counts of sexual activity with a child at a trial earlier this year. Sentencing him, Deemster Graham Cook says Hammond was dangerous and a sexual predator. Elsewhere, the Isle of Man will attempt to break the record for the largest ever Pilates class today. It's hoped around 4,000 people would head to Nokelo Farm to beat the current record of 3,486 participants set in Turkey in 2013. Organiser Joanna Crookle says you don't need Pilates experience to be able to take part. She adds, whatever the weather, the event will still go ahead.
3: It's going to go ahead regardless. If it is raining, we don't want people lying on soggy ground. So we're all standing up. We're just going to be doing some stretching and posing moves. It'll all be very easy and everyone will be able to take part.
1: The world record attempt will take place at 2 o'clock. An Isle of Man school has been selected as a national inclusion champion for 2026-27. Laxey School is one of 8 in the UK and the British Isles to be chosen. In a post on Facebook, the school says, to be selected is to be recognised as being at the forefront of inclusive practice. The school will receive a national inclusion championship banner at a special presentation in the new academic year. And the Castletown Crit will be held in and around the ancient capital of Man this morning and this afternoon. It's expected to feature riders of all ages in a meeting that's been endorsed by some of the island's biggest names in the sport. Neil Kegan of the Manx Viking Wheelers Club explains what's in store and what makes Castletown an ideal location for such an event.
4: Well, it's got everything, really. You've got long straights, you've got little cobbled sections, a small hill going up Bank Street, and then twisty-turdy corners as well with a really narrow section. It's a fantastic place to hold a race, and it's the reason it was held here for so many years. Not just the course itself, but also the vendors and the businesses around the course really support it. And I mean, you can't beat the backdrop of a medieval castle in the background of a bike race, I don't think.
1: There'll be a number of road closures and parking suspensions in and around Castletown today. Full details of those available at manxradio.com. In international news, controversial online influencers Andrew and Tristan Tate have been arrested in Miami and face new charges of rape, trafficking and exploitation. The Crown Prosecution Service says it's requested their extradition. The brothers already face criminal trials in Romania and the UK. Sky's Sadia Chowdhury has more.
5: Last night's arrest was triggered by a major escalation in the UK investigation into them. And that is because 4 new alleged victims have come forward with claims against the brothers. There are 38 new charges.
1: Andy Burnham's confirmed that he'll scrap the UK government's planned digital ID programme. A spokesperson for the new Labour leader says resources will instead be directed towards people's everyday priorities. And England have secured their best finish at a World Cup since they lifted the trophy in 1966. They beat France 6-4 in a remarkable third-place playoff. Today's final between Spain and the current holders Argentina takes place in New Jersey. Manx Radio News coming up to 5 minutes past 8. 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
0: Fine today with good sunny spells, although areas of high cloud may make the sunshine hazy at times. Light or moderate winds for much of the day, then freshening from the northwest this evening. Top temperature of 20 degrees. Staying dry through the working week with moderate to fresh winds and nearer average temperatures. Then at some point next weekend, the drought period is likely to finish. Looking at the shipping forecast on the North Irish Sea, the winds are east or northeast 2 to 4 in the east of the area this morning, but otherwise north or northwest 3 or 4, increasing 4 or 5 later in the afternoon and this evening, and occasionally 6 in the area from the North Channel to near the west of the Isle of Man. So the state of sea, smooth or slight, becoming slight or moderate this evening.
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0: The Cranberries with Dreams starting us off this hour. The time has just gone 8:10 this morning on this Sunday, the 19th of July. Tom Kane here with you on your Sunday morning daybreak through till 9:30 this morning, when Judith Leigh, of course, will be at your service. Next up, I've got your musical moment for today. Now, I've got a particular version of this song from Beauty and the Beast, and I'm not going to tell you who the vocals are on this track, and I'm wondering if you can guess. I will tell you afterwards, but feel free, if you can guess who the male vocal is and the female vocal, I'm going to give you the biggest kudos. I wish I had a prize to give out, because I'm not sure if you'll guess it. 166177, if you know who these artists are. So this is from, of course, Beauty and the Beast. Be our guest.
1: 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We'll prepare and serve with flair a culinary cabaret. You're alone and you're scared, but the banquet's all prepared. 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

0: life is so unnerving for a servant who's not serving. 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Oh, those good old days when we were useful. 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
0: Most days we just lay around the castle.
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3: Mon cher mademoiselle, it is my honor to present my favorite cup of tea, the incomparable Mrs. Potts.
4: Oh, it's a guest! It's a guest! Sakes alive, but I'll be blessed. Wine's been poured, and thank the Lord, I've had the napkins freshly pressed. With dessert, chouard tea, and my dear, that's fine with me. Why?

be our guest from Beauty and the Beast. Did you guess whose voices you've just heard? Do you want me to tell you? Do you want me to give you a little while to think about it? Would you believe me if I told you that that was Martin Short and then latterly was Shania Twain? Does it click now? Unbelievable. So, moving on from our musical moment, I must say that I went to see Come From Away at the Gaiety Theatre on Friday night. And I don't normally talk about things that I do in my home life, but oh my goodness me, I think anyone else who went to see this show this week will share my adoration for the cast and the crew and the show that they put on this week at the Gaiety Theatre. Congratulations to the entire cast. I haven't seen the play before. I knew, obviously, the premise of it. And I know that Alex Tui and one of the other cast members were on with Christy the other week talking about the show. I struggle to put into words, but I wrote this for the cast. So if anyone's listening, feel free to pass it on. Pass on my thanks, because it was an emotional roller coaster, the whole show. An hour and 50 minutes.

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5: So, firstly, down to the airport, the Loganair Manchester took off just before 7:45 this morning. Next departure not due till 9:50, that's Loganair Edinburgh. First arrival into Ronaldsway will be the 10:15 return flight of the Loganair Manchester. Everything scheduled is running on time, no delays down at the airport currently. The overnight sailing of the Ben McCree arrived into Douglas just before 6 o'clock this morning, so newspapers should be winging their way around the island. The Ben McCree leaving Douglas at 8:30 this morning, back off to Heysham for 12:15. Manannan left Douglas this morning at 5:50, off to Dublin this morning. Into Dublin for 9:10, with the return sailing at 10:20 this morning from Dublin, back into Douglas for around 1:40 this afternoon. With regards to the roads, where have we got? St Ninian's Road is closed for resurfacing until the 31st of July. Also, Watson Lane has temporary closures due to resurfacing works, again through to the end of July. The Best West Baldwin, temporary lights on the West Baldwin Road near Ingebrecht, 24 hours a day for water main works. That's through to the end of November. Time. Also, what have we got here? Temporary lights in Foxdale on the main road at the Mines Road Junction, 24 hours a day for gully and manhole repairs. And the last one I've got on here is Laxey. Temporary lights on Pinfold Hill, 24 hours a day for sewer connection works. That's about your lot for now.
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0: Scissor Sisters there with Mary, before that REM and Everybody Hurts. The time is now 26 minutes to 9. What are you going to do today?
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0: So firstly, I think we've all heard about this, but it bears repeating. The Pilates World Record Attempt and Wellness Festival at Nocalo Farm from 10 o'clock this morning through till 5 o'clock this evening. At 2 o'clock this afternoon, participants will come together to attempt to break the current world record of the current world record of 3,846 people in a single Pilates class. No Pilates experience is required. Alongside the world record attempt, the venue will host a wellness festival and charity village that will offer a vibrant range of physical, mental and emotional well-being activities. More can be found online. So that's from 10 o'clock this morning at Nocalo Farm, with the world record attempt at 2 o'clock this afternoon. The Manx Aviation and Military Museum open at Ronalds Way Airport today from 10 o'clock this morning through till 4 this afternoon. The power of the Manx picture postcards. That's at Jerby Church. That's from 10 o'clock this morning through till 4 this afternoon. Through postcards, photos and old brochures, this exhibition showcases the island's attractions and captures Manx tourism over the last 70 years. The Port Erin RNLI shop open from 10 o'clock through till 3:30 this afternoon. That's of course at the Port Erin lifeboat station. The Jerby Transport Museum The Cherby Transport Museum open today. That's open from 11 o'clock today through till 4 this afternoon. 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So that's from 11 through till 4 this afternoon. The Queen's Pier opens Sunday. Queen's Pier and Ramsey open from 2 o'clock through till 5 o'clock this afternoon. Open each and every Sunday. Free rides on the Little Red Train. I don't know if it's running at the moment. 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The Glenmay Flower Festival on today. That's from 11 o'clock this morning through till 4 this afternoon. Celebrate 150 years of the current Glenmay Chapel by visiting the wonderful flower displays. 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
1: And welcome to Old News, the programme and podcast which looks at news stories of the day through the papers of yesterday. The second of a little summer special again whilst I'm away sunning myself, hopefully. And we turn to Here Is the News, an illustrated Manx history written by our own Terry Kringle, amongst other historical luminaries, if I can call them that. Luminaries of history, certainly in any case, and Terry doing a lot of the words. 1887 we're going to go back to in this particular case. Here is the news for 1887, in which we read another record for visitors. A huge increase in the Isle of Man's visiting industry is revealed with publication of the number of people who arrived during this summer, 1887. It was just under 348,000, which is the highest on record and double the total recorded last year, with increasing numbers of people in Britain now being given paid holidays from work, a new thing in that time, of course. It is expected that the comparatively new Manx industry will bring about a new era of great prosperity in the island. We have this report. The growth in visitor numbers has been remarkable over the last 10 years. In 1877, there were fewer than 90,000 people recorded, and before that, the yearly average was about 60,000. One of the reasons for the success is recognised to be the rapid development of the facilities that Douglas can now offer visitors. Two major steps forward were the completion of the Victoria Pier in 1872 to enable people to land from the steamers at any state of the tide, and the building of the Lock Promenade, where new hotels and boarding houses have been springing up since the Sea War was completed 12 years ago. One of the most imposing of the new hotels is the 140-bedroom Villiers, put up by English builder Mr. Charles Udall, who won a substantial bet by getting it completed in time for Whitsun, 1879. Wonder how much he won. Sadly, no longer there, of course, the Villiers. Next year, Mr. Udall plans to further develop the Villiers by building what he is to call the octagonal saloon at the front of the premises. The increasing number of visitors has also contributed to the growing success of the horse car service, which now runs the length of Douglas Seafront from Summerhill to the Peveril Hotel. Yes, we won't dwell on that one for the time being. We all know where it stops at the moment. There is a fleet of more than 20 cars in use, compared with only 3 when the service started 11 years ago in 1876. Almost where we are again today. A great deal of credit for the development of all this prosperity is given to Governor Locke, who caused considerable dismay when he resigned his Isle of Man post in 1882 after 19 years. He's now Lord Locke and is Governor of Victoria in Australia. But his example in initiating new projects is being continued. It has just been announced that the Victoria Pier is to be extended over the next 5 years to improve steamer landing facilities even more, and it is forecast that the number of summer visitors is likely to go over the 400,000 mark by the turn of the century. Also, we read in 1887 a reduction in crime figures. A reduction in the island's crime rate has been revealed in a recent report. It says that since criminal statistics were first kept nearly 20 years ago, serious crime had been found to be rare. And in the last 2 years, the overall number of indictable and summary offences has shown a steady reduction. This is attributed to the increase in the size and efficiency of the Manx police force, which now numbers nearly 50 constables. But offences of drunkenness remain high, as indeed they do today. There were 855 dealt with by the courts last year, which was well above the national average for Great Britain. Meanwhile, Timbald has decided to buy the 2-acre site at Victoria Road and Todd's Lane in Douglas in order to build a new prison there. Now, gone as well, of course. This follows last year's report by the official inspector of prisons, Sir Edward Duquesne, who condemned the use of Castle Rushen for detaining prisoners. He said its medieval conditions made it unsuitable from the point of view of both humanity and prison discipline. The architect for the new prison will be Mr. James Cowell, who was responsible for the conversion of the old Bank of Mona building at the top of Prospect Hill into the new offices of the Manx government. The prison is to be ready for occupation by March 1891. We also read of the poor relief rate. Action taken by Governor Walpole for the establishment of a community system of poor relief. This follows what he describes as the failure of the system of relying on voluntary subscriptions, which had resulted in spending the lowest possible sums consistent with decency. In a bill which will become law next year, Timbald will have power to enforce the provision of poor relief by way of rating. It also provides for setting up a poor asylum near Ballymona Hospital and the establishment of bodies to be known as Boards of Guardians of the Poor. After years of conflict, we read, between the Manx and British government, efforts to build a breakwater to protect the bay and harbour at Port Erin are to be abandoned. This follows the serious storm damage done to the breakwater work 3 years ago, which were the worst since building operations started in 1864. There was also storm damage in 1868 and 1881, which resulted in disputes with Britain over who should meet the cost of repair. Sounds depressingly familiar, doesn't it? This has now cost the Manx Exchequer more than £45,000, and it's been decided no further effort should be made to build a breakwater for Port Erin. And finally, we read of the Jubilee Clock in 1887. Work has just been completed on the handsome tower clock at the end of Victoria Street, Douglas, which has been erected to mark the Queen's Golden Jubilee this year. It will be known, with a fair degree of novelty, as the Jubilee Clock, and it is the gift of Mr. George W. Dumbell, the well-known Douglas merchant and banker. Didn't end so well for him. There are drinking fountains at the base of the column for people, horses and dogs. Were they all drinking from the same fountains? I don't know. And the faces of the clock are illuminated by gas. The water and gas companies are providing their service free of charge. The clock has been built by the Glasgow firm of W. McFarlane and Company, and there is only one other like it at the resort town of Hastings in Sussex. Well, the Jubilee Clock in Douglas is still going strong. I wonder if the one in Hastings is still there. I have been to Hastings, but I can't say I've noticed the Jubilee Clock. I must take a look the next time I'm down that part of the world. It is, of course, old news, as always. Until next week.

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0: had a lovely birthday message in. Hi Tom, loving your show as usual. Could you please put my son Andrew on the birthday list? He is 50 today. Love you from all the family and Fran. So happy birthday, Andrew. Reached it to half a century, sir. Have a fantastic day. Whatever you're doing, hope you have a good day. 50th birthday. You'll be added onto the Robinson's birthday list. On DAB online, on smart devices, and on FM radio from Douglas in the Isle of Man, Shore Radio Vannin. 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
1: Manx Radio News at 9 o'clock. Moramai, I'm Chanel Sikku. Emergency services are currently dealing with an incident in the South Barul area. This has resulted in the first stage of the rally being cancelled by the clerk of the course. The second stage will proceed as planned. Members of the public are asked to refrain from attending the area. Parents are urged to check that any squishy toys in their homes are safe following the seizure of 81 unsafe toys. The warning comes after the Office of Fair Trading confiscated them from a Douglas retailer during an inspection. The items included squishy dumplings and other squishy fidget toys. Safety concerns include choking hazards, the lack of age warnings, chemical hazards and labelling issues. Anyone with concerns can contact the OFT on 686 500. Potential candidates for September's general election are being reminded that they have to register to vote to be able to stand. The deadline for nominees to register as electors is Monday, the 27th of July. 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And an Isle of Man resident has thanked the community for donating towards his charitable cycling challenge. Last month, Gordon Drinkwater set off on his bike with the aim of cycling 1,000 miles and raising £1,000 for charity before his 75th birthday. Weeks ahead of his birthday, the Port Erin resident managed to complete the challenge and reach his target. He says it's so important to raise funds and awareness for charities like Breast Cancer Now, adding completing his 1,000th mile was also very special.
2: My plan was to arrive there on 1,000 mile. I'd been out the day before and I cut it down, so I had 9 miles left from my house. I got there and family were all there. It was great. And I sat down and looked at it, and I was 1.9 miles short. I then had, well, I cycled back to Port Erin, so that made the difference up.
1: In international news, Andy Burnham's announced that he'll scrap plans for digital ID cards when he becomes the UK Prime Minister tomorrow. The proposal was one of Sir Keir Starmer's notable policies, but the new Labour leader says the money can be put to better use. A village in Oxfordshire is threatening to declare independence from the UK, claiming politicians are ignoring their objections to a migrant camp. People in Pinnington, near Bicester, have voted to hold a referendum. And England have finished third in the World Cup after winning a 10-goal thriller against France. They won the bronze medal match 6-4, making it their most successful World Cup since 1966. 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
0: Fine today with good sunny spells, although areas of high cloud may make the sunshine hazy at times. Light and moderate winds for much of the time, freshening from the northwest this evening. Maximum temperature of 20 degrees, feeling pleasantly warm. Staying dry through the working week with sunny spells and near average temperatures. Then at some point next weekend, the drought period is likely to finish as rain arrives. Looking at the shipping forecast on the North Irish Sea, the winds are variable 2 or 3 in the east of the area at first, but otherwise north or northwest 3 or 4, then settling north or northwest 3 or 4 in all waters this afternoon, increasing north or northwest 4 or 5 this evening and at first tonight, and occasionally 6 in the area from the North Channel to near the west and northwest of the Isle of Man for a time. So the state of sea, smooth or slight, becoming slight or moderate this evening.
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0: Simply Red with Fairground starting us off this hour. The time is now 9 minutes past nine on this Sunday the 19th of July. You're listening to Tom Kane here with you for just under another 20 minutes through till half past, when Judith Leigh will be at your service. And then Ruth Shimon from 10 o'clock this morning with her 80s mixtape. It's time for your Kane's comedy moment today. I haven't written anything today. I simply haven't had time. I know it's not a good enough excuse, but I haven't written anything. So I thought I'd go with this. I haven't played this one before, but the Royal Variety always brings up some great British comedy, and this is no exception. This is Sarah Millican.
1: Hello. Oh, somebody just wooed. That's quite terrifying. My mum must be in. Hello. It's lovely to be here. It's amazing. What a beautiful theatre. It's lovely to be here. I drove here today, and I've only been driving 3 years. And when I passed my test, my dad's quite a practical man, and he said, there's three things you always need to have in the boot of your car. You need a blanket, you need a shovel, and you need a flask. And he's right, because whenever I've killed a man, I'm always parched. Tea, that would work now. But I live on my own. I do like living on my own. But I always worry about, like, if I'm on my own and somebody breaks in, what do I do? What do I hit them with? I've got to think of these things. And I talked to a couple of my friends, and I asked my first friend, and she said, oh, I don't really know. And I said, well, what would normally be to hand? And she went, empty bottles. I said, I don't really know if you'd notice if somebody broke in. I don't care who you are. Shut the door on your way out. I feel a bloody draft. By my other friend, I said, what would you hit somebody with? She said, I've got a rounder's bat down the side of my bed. I mean, for protection. But she's been told by a policeman that that's not allowed. It's classed as an offensive weapon. The only way she's allowed to have a rounder's bat down the side of her bed is if it's accompanied by something it would normally accompany. So now she's got a rounder's bat and a rounder's ball as well. And I'm the same, because I've got a massive knife and a massive fork. So if somebody breaks in with a big lump of steak, I'm champion. But I often do my food shopping late at night, because I'll be driving home from a show or from a gig, and I'll go to the 24-hour supermarket. And I went to one recently, 2 weeks ago, I went to Asda, 2 in the morning. And I just needed a few bits, just the sort of things I need to live my life, you know, microwavable dinners and Tash cream. And so lady laughed particularly loud upstairs there. So I get to the till, 2 in the morning, get to the till. I've been driving for 3 hours, I'm quite tired. And there's no tills on. Of course, there's no tills on. There's never any tills on. You've got to go to the self-service. And I don't know about you lot, but I don't like the self-service, because I used to work in a shop. And I'm really good at this. And the last time I did it, I got paid and a uniform and discount. I'm not happy. So I get up with my basket. I start ringing things in. First couple of things go through quite well, without a hitch, seamlessly. And then the third thing, it just said, you didn't put that in the basket. Yes, I did. I did. It's an £8 cardigan. How heavy do you think it is? But unfortunately, the machines don't respond to this face. So I had to get a lady over. So the lady came over, she did whatever she has to do, and it was all fine again. And I got on a bit of a roll. And I got maybe 5 or 6 things in, buzzing and bagging and buzzing and bagging and buzzing and bagging. And then he came up with a blank screen. It said, check and wait. And I'm like, I haven't got anything on the scales. I'm buying Tash cream and microwavable dinners. There's no need to put anything on the scales. I'm really tired. I just want to go home. Why has it got check and wait? And then I realised that my belly was on the scales. And I was getting so tired that I just gone, ugh. But I didn't want to hang around to find out how much my belly would cost if I wanted to buy it back. And I'm certainly not subtle enough to get it on the bagging area. I just put it down as Satsuma's and legged it. But I'm lucky enough to have a lovely boyfriend. He's very sweet. He's the nicest person I've ever met. But he does have asthma. I told my friend, and she went, oh! And first of all, I thought she did as well. She said, I love men who've got asthma. I said, why? She said, they're so sensitive. I said, yeah, to dust. But whenever I'm abroad, I really miss him. So what I do is I go on Skype. You know, Skype, this thing where you can see each other through your computer screen. It makes home feel that little bit closer if you can see their faces as well as hear their voices. And the last time I was away for 6 weeks. And I missed him terribly. So I was Skyping him every day. And one of the days, I got really quite flat and quite down. And I just wanted to go home. And when I rang him, there was such a well of emotion in here that when his face came up on the screen, I didn't say, hello. The first thing I said was, you're too far away. So he moved the webcam. I didn't have the heart to tell him I meant geographically. He just went like that.
2: Is that better, love?
1: You're being lovely, thank you very much.
0: Sarah Milligan there from 2010, The Royal Variety. If you've got any suggestions that I can use for my Kane's Countdown, please get in touch. It's always nice to hear your suggestions. 166 177. I've had a message in today. Please could you put Dee and Libby on the birthday list, your bowling pals. Wish you a very happy birthday today. So happy birthday, Dee and Libby. You'll be added to the birthday list as well.

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1: Gonna go lower again.
0: Gonna go lower than a 10. Oh, Rob, what is it?
1: It's a king.
0: Right, get out. That was it. Happy birthday.
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0: No, your last card. Come on. Oh. Come on. Okay.
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0: Okay.
3: Lower
0: than a queen. 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

Appleton with Ready to Begin. Before that, the Kinks, of course, with You Really Got Me, and taking us up to 5:30, this is Adele with Make You Feel My Love. Tom Kane, I've been your host since 6 o'clock this morning at your Sunday morning daybreak. I'll be back with you from 6 o'clock next Sunday. Judith Leigh coming up at 5:30 with At Your Service. Have a great day.

0: I'm pretty tired. Think I'll go home now.
1: Thank you, Tom Kane, for Sunday Daybreak. And Ruth Shimin will be here to bring you the very best of the 80s a little later at 10 o'clock. But right now, this is Judith Lay saying moramai and welcome, as for the next half an hour, I am at your service. Manx Radio. We're all about history and heritage on the programme today. A new pilgrimage route celebrates the 250th anniversary of the Bible in Manx, and the island's patron saint is being celebrated in a week of special events that start next Saturday. And as we're going to be talking about a saint, it seems fitting that we should start with a hymn on that theme. A tune that'll be very familiar to you, with words by John Bell of the Iona community. For all the saints who showed your love in how they lived and where they moved. For mindful women, caring men, accept our gratitude again.

0: For All the Saints, words by John Bell of the Iona community, and there will be more of John Bell's music a little later in the programme. And now, a question. What links lunchtime organ recitals, a Manx wedding, a garden party, heritage walks, talks, and even a search for a star? Well, they're just a few of the many events taking place in St. Macle's Week, which runs from next Saturday, the 25th of July, to Saturday, the 1st of August. And joining me now is Reverend Ian Foles, who's an associate priest in the Anglican parish of Ramsey and the North East. In addition to being a priest, Ian's a historian with a particular interest in Macleod and our wider Celtic heritage, and is working hard to make the whole area of Macleod, its beautiful church with its ancient crosses and keel sites, accessible and interesting for locals and visitors alike. St. Macleod's Week is a great opportunity to understand the history of Macleod and his influence on our island. So, let's welcome Reverend Ian Foles and start by finding out just why St. Macleod is so important.
1: Well, in my opinion, Macleod is so important because he was one of the first Celtic saints to arrive on the Isle of Man. We can't say that he was actually physically the first, but Macleod came here as a criminal exiled from the north of Ireland, having had a spectacular row with St. Patrick, and this is all recorded in manuscripts that were written in about 690, such a long time ago, but the story is recorded there, and we're told that he came to Macleod and eventually became Bishop of the Isle of Man. And legend on the island says that he was bishop for 60 years. Now, if that's right, that's a remarkable length of time, which puts him in the same league as Bishop Wilson, who we all talk about.
0: But when you think about it, it is logical because he would be a young man when he was cast adrift in this coracle.
1: That's right.
0: You know, he'd had this misspent youth.
1: Probably 18 or 19.
0: Exactly. So it wouldn't be out of the ordinary for him to be
1: to be in
0: that position.
1: No, that's right.
0: And we do know that from what we've found that Macleod itself was a centre of intense spirituality with the keels remains that are still here.
1: That's right. It was a big place, and the jury is out over who actually founded the monastery. Personally, I think there was probably a monastic settlement of some kind here when Macleod arrived, but he clearly was a man of such imagination, such vigour, that he will have expanded whatever was here. And consequently, the monastery that we now talk about as Macleod Monastery was probably his brainchild. We know from archaeology, for example, that the monastery was probably 4 acres, 5 acres in extent, very like some of the Irish monasteries that you can still visit, like Clonmacnoise, for example. The only thing that's missing here is there wasn't a, so far as we know, there was never a round tower. But it's likely that there were bishops' lodgings, workshops for the monks. We certainly know there was a fish pond. We know that water was brought into the monastery because there is a memorial to one of the monks called Branwy, which records this terrific feat. And a stone watercourse was discovered in the early 1900s. It's likely also that there were workshops here for monks actually writing manuscripts. We can tell that from some of the stones that are in the crosshouse, because some of them are carved with a particular script which wouldn't have been used by a stonemason.
0: And we've got two things here. First of all, we've got this young man who must have known the moment he was washed up on the shore that his deliverance was miraculous.
1: Absolutely.
0: Because the odds were in favour of him drowning. So here he would have had this passion. And we also know from what we've learned from Rushen Abbey and other monastic establishments that they were the centre of the community, that they provided everything from healing to employment to sanctuary.
1: So this is a monastery that probably existed from the mid-6th century, maybe earlier than that, until maybe the 11th or the 12th century. And then, of course, it was, as you rightly mentioned, Rushen Abbey was built and took over.
0: But all the more reason why we should not forget what went on here in Macclesfield, and that's what you're very much dedicated
1: to. Exactly. We call it the cradle of Christianity because it is the only site that has been identified as a specifically Christian site on the island. I mean, there are suggestions that there might have been a monastery on St. Patrick's Isle in Peel, but there's no proof for that, whereas we have the proof here. And we know from Scottish legends, for example, that some of the sons of kings of Scotland, before it was called Scotland, of course, were sent to the Isle of Man to be educated. And I find myself asking, well, where on earth would they have been educated on the Isle of Man? And I certainly come to the inevitable conclusion, as you will understand, Judith, that they probably came to Macclesfield and were educated in the monastery here, which is the same that we can read about all sorts of other monasteries in England, in Wales, in Ireland, in Scotland, which, as you rightly say, were centres of learning, centres of writing, centres of stone carving. We know in Scotland, for example, that the monks at Iona were responsible for carving monuments within a 40, 50 mile radius. If you extrapolated that and think of the island, well, I mean, that means the whole of the Isle of Man, doesn't it, really?
0: And of course, there is the exciting possibility that there's still more to be discovered. There's always the possibility that another little piece of the jigsaw...
1: There are lots of bits of the jigsaw still hiding out there, I'm sure.
0: Which is fascinating.
1: Yes, absolutely.
0: But also, what you're keen to do is to tie this in, as a Manxman yourself, to tie this in to our heritage right up to the present day.
1: That's right. It's part of our cultural heritage. It's part of our Christian heritage. But the two run so closely together that you can't really part them. I mean, I think from very early days, Macclesfield was regarded as someone really special on the Isle of Man. We can't say that he was regarded as the patron saint of the island in the early medieval period, but certainly by the time you read the Chronicles of the Kings of Man, 12th, 13th century, it's clear that he was regarded as being the protector of the whole of the island.
0: So now I am in no doubt at all why it is necessary to have a St. Macclesfield week. Not just a St. Macclesfield day, but a St. Macclesfield week. And you have got this programme of rich variety. You know, we say glibly, there's something for every taste. But there really is. You've got times of worship throughout the week. You've got teas and lunchtime organ recitals. And this Manx wedding, everybody needs a leaflet, which have been in circulation for quite a while, that give you all the details. You're also pretty keen on social media, aren't you? You do a lot with
1: that. Yes, I mean, if people would like to visit the Kirk Macclesfield Facebook site, and you only have to put in Kirk Macclesfield Facebook, it will bring it up. You don't need to be a member of Facebook to look at what's on. And the whole programme is up there, and we try and post something on a daily basis just to whet everyone's appetite.
0: Right. So, you're enthusiastic about it all, but what would you like to particularly mention?
1: Well, I'm enthusiastic about the whole thing, but we do have a mini pilgrimage which will be led by Bishop Tricia to St. Macclesfield's Well, and that's actually on St. Macclesfield's Day itself on the 31st of July. That's at 2 o'clock. And the Manx wedding itself, the Manx wedding concert, I should say, it's not a church service as such. That is something I'm really looking forward to. I know a lot of other people are, because it will recreate a Manx wedding maybe 150 years ago, with all sorts of traditional songs and incorporating many of the old Manx customs. And that will be children doing that. So I think we can be in for a really fascinating afternoon. And some of the things may not go quite according to plan.
0: We like that. So is that something that's bookable? Or when is it, Ian?
1: Yes, that's one of the two ticketed events, because as you can see from going into Kirk Macclesfield, it's one of the smaller churches on the island, and we have 100 tickets available. We've actually sold over 50 already. So if listeners are interested in coming to that, please do get in touch and reserve a seat. It's certainly possible to turn up on the day, but we couldn't guarantee that tickets will be available then.
0: Yeah. And the tickets can be reserved through the Facebook page.
1: And there are a couple of phone numbers to ring. And the other ticketed event is a garden party on the 1st of August. And that's at Beaulieu House, really, right on the beach in the south of Ramsey.
0: Just down below the fountains, that's the apartments.
1: Right. And it's immediately opposite where there was a shipwreck fairly recently, and a lot of people will remember that.
0: Again, the details to book via the Facebook page. Now, I've got to ask you about this, and Howard Parkin is posing the question, was there a Star of Macleod?
1: Each year we try and unravel a little bit more of the story of Macleod. And the written story doesn't actually include a star. But if you look at the bishop's crozier in the cathedral, there is an enamel section of it right at the top, which shows St. Macleod in his coracle with a star above him showing the way to the island. And that is repeated in several medieval motifs. Even Archibald Knox used it in the war memorial in Douglas High School. You can see that. So he's clearly been associated with a star, but we don't have a clue as to what that is. And I'm relying on Howard to unravel that.
0: He'll have found a theory.
1: I mean, one of the really nice things about one of the manuscripts, just very briefly, is that it describes Macleod arriving here with a divine rudder. And I think that's a lovely expression, that God was actually guiding him. But we're really looking forward to Howard coming and telling us why he's so associated with the star.
0: It's a rich programme. It begins on the 25th of July next weekend and runs right through until the 1st of August. And the leaflets are literally all over the place.
1: They're in most churches.
0: And I've seen them in public places,
1: yes,
0: you know,
1: yes,
0: library,
1: right,
0: and that kind
1: that's
0: of thing.
1: Right.
0: Or take a look at the Facebook page. Just go to facebook.com, Kurt Macleod, and you'll find all the information, the full programme there. And just come and be part of as much or as little as you possibly can.
1: Yes, you'll be very welcome.
0: Ian, always good to talk to you. Have a wonderful week.
1: Thank you very much, Judith.
0: St. Macleod's Week begins with a pilgrimage walk of about 5 miles to Kirk Macleod from Christchurch at the Doon, led by Jane Courteen and Reverend Daniel Norris. Meet at Christchurch at the Doon next Saturday at 1 p.m. The Manx Wedding Concert is at 2:30 on Thursday, the 30th of July, and the walk to St. Macleod's Well, led by Bishop Tricia, is at 2:00 on Friday, the 31st. Many of the events are free, although donations would be welcome, and as Ian said, if you can't find a leaflet, you'll find all the details on the Facebook page. 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The whole programme is there.

0: Let Your Hearts Be Still. More words by John Bell, and all today's music is by the Cathedral Singers and taken from a collection of hymns by John Bell and called The Last Journey. The 250th anniversary of the Bible in Manx is something we've talked about on this programme and will continue to feature as this major project moves forward. But on Tynwald Day, a beautifully presented reprint of St Luke's Gospel was launched, much to the delight of one of the prime movers in the project, Anglican lay reader and historian Dr Tim Grass.
1: Well, I'm reminded for once of some words by Winston Churchill that this is the end of the beginning, because I've had the vision to see the Manx Bible come back into print and to be available to everybody who wants to read it for whatever reason. I was delighted by the positive response that I had from the Bible Society. And so now here we are with the Gospel of Luke, beautifully done in a modern looking text with paragraphs matching in the two languages and a lovely picture of the London cross on the front, make it look really Manx. And that's not all, because next year we've got the whole Bible coming. And then after that, well, we're beginning to have more ideas. So who knows where this is going to end?
0: The other thing I'd like to talk to you about, Tim, is the translator's trail. It was the clergy of the time who took a number of books each and translated them into Manx, because all but one of the clergy of the time were Manx speakers. So this was a tremendous achievement, because they also must have been scholarly people.
1: I work as a historian, and I was fascinated by the work which Bishop Hildersley had done. I think Bishop Hildersley is one of the Isle of Man's unsung heroes. He had the vision to get this translation completed. Bishop Wilson had started things but not got beyond the Gospels and Acts. Hildersley wanted to see this actually come to fruition, because he believed that it was a scandal that the Church of England on the Isle of Man should be, as far as he knew, the only church on earth that didn't have the Bible in its own language. So he was quite tough with his parish clergy, actually. They divided up who was going to do which books, and he kept their noses to the grindstone. I've read the letters that prove it. But they got there. It was a tremendous achievement. What we don't know is how many of those parish clergy knew Hebrew and Greek, but certainly Philip Moore and John Kelly, who were the sort of central revisers who checked everybody's work, they would have known those languages, and they drew on the latest linguistic scholarship as well. And so in many ways, when it was translated, the Manx Bible was a considerable improvement on the best English Bible that was then available, which was the King James Version. So the Manx led the way.
0: So now the translator's trail, yeah, is a way of walking around the churches where those clergy were. And it tells you on the translator's trail which of the books would have been allocated to the clergy of that church.
1: It's a bit like pilgrimage. You can go to where a particular person works, and it just brings it to life. You know, these were real people working in real places. They were not in academic settings. They were not in settings removed from daily life, because clergy at that time were very much mixing with their parish flocks. And one Saturday, we actually did a translator's trail walk to launch the trail. We went from St. Matthew's in Douglas, where Philip Moore was and his memorial still is, and we went to as far as St. John's, stopping at various spots on the way to read excerpts from the Bible, from the books that were translated in that community. It was quite a moving experience.
0: This was your first trail just a few days ago. It was an experimental event, and you took, I think it was five of the places, but there are a potential of around about 20 churches that can be visited, aren't there?
1: There are. The organisers of this were very much an ad hoc group. One of them was good in Manx, one of them was good in organising walks, and one of them was good in history. And we just put our heads together and this thing emerged.
0: So I look forward with that great interest to what happens next.
1: And can I just say finally a word of thanks, because I'd like to say it publicly, to those bodies which have encouraged us. The Bible Society produced that trail leaflet free. designed and produced it. I'd like to thank Kochevalen and MNH for the encouragement they've given and the assistance in putting events on. And also, I have to acknowledge a great debt to the Bishop and to the Methodist Chair of District. They've both been really enthusiastic. We couldn't have done it without the support of all these other people.
0: Thank you, Dr. Tim Grass, talking about the Translator's Trail, just part of a celebration of the 250th anniversary of the Bible in Manx. In a moment, we'll take a look at our notice board. But first, the name of Reverend Chris Belfield is one I've mentioned many times on our notice board, as even in retirement, Chris was happily busy taking services in the Methodist churches and chapels in the South. And so we now extend our deepest sympathy to Linda, Vicky, Ruth and all the family on the recent death of a much-loved husband, father and grandfather, and a good friend to so many. A funeral service to give thanks for the life and ministry of Reverend Chris Belfield will take place this Tuesday, the 21st of July, at 10:30 in Castletown Methodist Church. May he rest in peace and rise in glory.

And so to our notice board, starting with events today. And Port Erin Gospel Church have their usual two services today, this morning at 11:30 and tonight at 7. Mr. Paul Olpert is the special preacher every Sunday during the month of July, and all are welcome. Today is the final day of the Glenmay Flower Festival, celebrating 150 years of the current Glenmay Chapel. The chapel will be open today from 11 a.m. to 3 p.m. and then there will be the chapel anniversary service and tea at 4 o'clock. Orisdale Chapel are celebrating their 183rd anniversary with a special event this afternoon at 2:30. The chairman is Gordon Clegg. Bob Harrison will speak about his life in Manx Radio. Ned Kenyuk will also be sharing some thoughts, and the organist is Pauline Ellis-Brew. All are welcome, and donations of food to share for tea would be much appreciated. On Wednesday evening, St Thomas's Church, just off the promenade near the Gaiety Theatre here in Douglas, invite you to an hour of music from Crosby Silver Band. It starts at 7:45 with free admission, delicious refreshments afterwards, and an opportunity to make a donation towards church funds if you wish. In St Catherine's Church in Port Erin, the popular series of summer concerts continues this Thursday, the 23rd, with a concert by Glenfaber Chorale, conducted by Debbie Gooding. It starts at 7:30 with free admission, a retiring collection and light refreshments to follow. And last but by no means least, the Port St Mary Beach Mission starts next weekend with Beach Mission is Back, an opening event next Sunday afternoon, that's the 26th, in and around Port St Mary Town Hall from 3:30 till 5 p.m. And everyone's welcome to come along and get this hugely popular two-week holiday club off to a great start. From Monday the 27th of July, there'll be activities every weekday for 0 to 17-year-olds in six different age groups. Activities include games, crafts, competitions, an outing and interactive Bible-based activities appropriate for each age group. Everything is free except for the outing, and there is a small charge for this. Children and young people are welcome to attend whichever sessions they wish. We don't need to know in advance which sessions they'll be coming to. But, and this is really important, all children and young people must be registered before attending their first session. And the easiest way to do this is via the website psmbm.im. That's the first letter of each word, Port St Mary Beach Mission. psmbm.im. That's where you'll find important information for parents and guardians regarding safe caring and registration forms to complete for each child. The Beach Mission runs for 2 weeks, ending on August the 7th, and youngsters can come for as much or as little of the 2 weeks as they wish. Malmore on the promenade in Port St Mary will once again be the day-to-day headquarters once the Beach Mission starts. But the place to go to find all the information and do that all-important registration of children is the website psmbm.im. And that's all that we have time for now, but I shall be back tonight at 9 o'clock with Sundown, and I'd love you to come and join me in our virtual lounge for our usual mix of your requests and dedications and the very best easy listening music. But for now, this is Judith saying thank you for listening and wishing you and those you love a blessed and peaceful week and a very good morning.

0: Well, thanks, Judith. Good morning. It's Ruth Shimmin here with you. And I hope you're doing all right. We're still waiting for the sun, but I believe it is coming. It is warm across Paradise Island again today. Now, if you're in the mood for nostalgia today, you're in the right place. I'll keep the pace easy with some proper 80s favourites, with 2 hours of great music on your 80s mixtape. But right now, on DAB, on smart devices and FM radio, from Douglas in the Isle of Man, Shore Radio Vannon, this is Manx Radio.
1: Manx Radio News at 10 o'clock. Moramai, I'm Chanel Sukku. Parents are urged to check that any squishy toys in their homes are safe following the seizures of 81 unsafe toys. The warning comes after the Office of Fair Trading confiscated the toys from a Douglas retailer during an inspection. The items included squishy dumplings and other squishy fidget toys. Safety concerns include choking hazards, the lack of age warnings, chemical hazards and labelling issues. Anyone with concerns can contact the OFT on 686500. A hearing into the proposed Morvannon offshore wind farm has heard the island needs greater protections and guarantees, but it should be supported. The independent panel, which will make a recommendation to ministers, met for the final time this week to hear evidence about the potential impact to the land and seascape. Laxey resident Adam Horsey says told the panel the wind farm should go ahead, but the island needs guarantees over decommissioning costs and electricity supply. He said the scheme needs an independently secured decommissioning fund or bond that follows the project to protect future generations from a massive cleanup bill.
2: This project will occupy Manx waters for decades. It will alter our seascape and affect parts of our marine environment and become one of the largest infrastructure projects in our history. If we are being asked to make those sacrifices, then the island must receive a fair return.
1: And an Isle of Man school has been selected as a national inclusion champion for 2026-27. Laxey School is one of 8 in the UK and the British Isles to be chosen. In a post on Facebook, the school says to be selected is to be recognised as being at the forefront of inclusion practice. The school will receive a National Inclusion Champion banner at the special presentation in the new academic year. In international news, Andy Burnham's made his first real policy announcement as he prepares to become Prime Minister tomorrow, saying he'll scrap plans for digital IDs. They were only announced by Sir Keir Starmer less than a year ago, but the incoming MP thinks the money can be better spent tackling the cost of living. Here's Labour's deputy leader, Lucy Powell.
3: He wants to refocus and reprioritise the government's resources, the government's attention, onto his priorities of tackling the cost of living, really rewiring the way the country and the economy works.
1: Controversial influencers Andrew and Tristan Tate have been arrested by US Marshals in Miami over a series of new charges by UK authorities. The Crown Prosecution Service wants them extradited on 38 fresh charges. And bottled water stations have reopened as up to 7,000 residents in Kent are without supplies. Southeast Water says things won't return to normal until tonight at the earliest. Manx Radio News at 3 minutes past 10, the next at 11 o'clock. In the meantime, stay up to date by following Manx Radio on social media or going to manxradio.com.
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0: Fine today with good sunny spells. Areas of high cloud might make it a bit hazy at times, but there'll be light or moderate winds freshening from the northwest this evening. Maximum temperature 20 degrees. Pleasantly warm, I think you'll find.
5: 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The 80s Mixtape with Ruth Shimmin.

Love that from Redbox, Lean On Me. And before that, we had Temptation from Heaven 17. Tiny bit of self-indulgence there with Temptation. Love that track. And it's certainly a great one to start the programme this morning. Good morning to you. Looking forward to looking back today to some easier times, I like to think. Ah, the 80s. When the sands in Douglas were jam-packed with pink bodies baking in the sunshine on their deck chairs. Do you remember it? We are here in the 80s. It was mega. The ferries were working overtime, bringing the visitors from all parts during the Wakes Weeks holidays. Now, that was a new one on me. The Wakes Weeks were apparently, I think it was 2 weeks in the holidays in the summer months when factories all over England closed their doors for a short period. And that was the time for everyone to get away. And the Isle of Man was certainly a favoured spot. And looking at it in the last couple of weeks, where on earth else would you like to be? It's been absolutely beautiful. Got a little bit of a cooler day today, looking across the bay. Yeah, a little cloudy. As I say, we're still waiting for the sunshine, but I am assured it is on the way. So the 80s mixtape today, well, alongside the great music, we'll have our usual What's She Talking About quiz. Oh, yes, we will indeed. And I like to think today I've probably got you. Sometimes I think, oh, this is too easy. Sometimes I think they'll never get it. Today, you, yeah, you will have it. I know you will, because you're smart, smart that way. We'll also have our shoulder pad shuffle. Oh, that's a good one today. A moment in the second hour of the programme when you can look back and imagine yourself waiting at the edge of the dance floor for that Romeo over there to come and sweep you up into his arms, or perhaps a race to the other side of the dance floor to ask a young lady, or perhaps a young gentleman, I don't know, to dance. So shoulder pad shuffle coming up in the second hour of the programme. I was thinking this week, I don't want to, maybe this is too early to get into this, but I was thinking about smells. No, smells of the 80s. Now, for me, it was hot tarmac and painted railings. I know. Mr. O'Donoghue, who was the father of a very close friend of mine, Niamh. Good morning, Niamh, if you're listening. He would always paint lime onto his white wall and trim the hedge up around his house in the summer months. And he would be out there with his white overalls on, painting the lime onto the wall. And the smell of the heat with the paint and the hot tarmac, that's the 80s for me. There's plenty of other smells, such as women with opium perfume. Yeah, and we've already talked on the programme previously about Kouros, that really, really heavy male aftershave of the day. Oh, Brute, you say? Oh, no, you're definitely with the wrong guy if he was in Brute. Now, that was your dad. Dad's wore Brute. I'm sorry if you're wearing it today. I'm sorry. I'm not a fan of it. Anyway, we're slightly off time. We've gone off-piste already, 10:14 and 27 seconds, and we've gone off-piste. Look, we'll also be talking about birthdays. I want to know if you know of anyone with a birthday today or this week or, in fact, this month. So if you've got a birthday in the month of July, you'll be very welcome to get in touch and put yourself forward for a chance to win our £40 voucher for Robinson's. Spend it how you like. Just waft into Robinson's and buy up all the fresh fruit that you like. There's all sorts there, isn't there? There's a fish counter, there's beautiful meat. So you can spend your £40 as you will. But you got to be in it to win it. And all you've got to do is text in whoever is having the birthday, even if it's you. If it is your birthday today, you're sharing it with Benedict Cumberbatch, who's 50 today. Hey, listen, he's a British actor, you know him. I knew I was going to do this, you know, Sherlock Holmes and all that. And many, many other things too. He's got some very royal blood, you know. He's got some very, very serious royal connections, that man. You'd have to delve a bit to find them, but it's very interesting. Anthony Edwards is 64 today. He's the American actor best known for his performance in Top Gun. Yeah, Ruth's favourite, 1986, where he played Goose.
He was Goose. If you look him up now, you'd never, ever recognise him. Do you remember? I feel the need for speed. Or goodness gracious, great balls of fire. OK, you had to be there. Brian May is 79 today, Queen's guitarist. Did you know he was an astrophysicist? What's Anita got you for your birthday, Bri? Are you going down the pub later? Still got a wonderful head of hair, hasn't he? A fleece, if you would. I'd like to shear him like a sheep. Wonder what he looked like with short hair. Oh, still my thoughts, honestly. Ily Nastase was also... he's 80 today, I beg your pardon, 80. He was a Romanian former tennis player. Well, Ily, love from us all. Regard age as an advantage. See what I did? Shall we move on?

0: Pretenders there. Chrissy Hyde. Good morning to Ian this morning. Welcome back, Ian. Ian's my musical twin, and he absolutely loved our opener by Heaven 17. That's because he used to have the same haircut as Glenn Gregory. I tell you what, he's had all the haircuts, that one. Good morning, Ian. Nice to hear from you. Also lovely to hear from Anita, who says, talking about smells, I had a bottle of sniff to... to remind me of my then boyfriend. Oh, you know. Oh, no, excuse me. She says, I had a bottle to sniff to remind me of my then boyfriend. And what do you think that smell was? Brute. Anita, you did well to get rid of him. Anyway, look, I was quite partial to a bit of Aramis. Do you remember Aramis? Lovely. But I was driving in the car this morning. I had a brilliant idea. I don't know whether to share it with you because it'll be stolen and someone will make £1 million. But, you know, how would it be if you had a kind of centre, a place where you went into different rooms and there were atomizers making the place smell nostalgic? What smells would you have for each year of the 80s? Ooh. Yeah, so there were quite a few. I've already talked about hot tarmac and painted railings. What about cigarettes? Do not tell a soul I said this. I love the smell of a cigarette. Sometimes when I'm at the office, someone will be smoking a cigarette outside the window, and I absolutely love it. Sun cream's another favourite of mine. What are your smells of the 80s? You'll have to keep yourself nice with this one, won't you? Anyway, well, let's get on, because we've got Huey Lewis waiting and Inner City 2.
1: 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I'm Andy Wint with more Man in Line discussion from Castle Russian High School this Wednesday at midday on smart devices, on air, online, on Manx Radio.
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was just thinking, what if Anita's fella who used to wear Brute is now her husband? Eek, that's awkward. Anita, I popped in to see you yesterday. Where were you? Another day off. Phew, and she says she works hard. Here's Hughie.

We'll send that one out to Paul Moran, Mr. Moran. He'll be out walking the dog this morning. That's one of the... I reckon that's going to be one of his favourites. Good life from inner city there. Now, we were talking about smells. Anne says the sea. That was the smell of summer for her because she lived inland in England at the time. She lived in Coventry and she said it wasn't that often they went to the sea, and that's definitely a summertime smell. Bill says candy floss. Yeah, I guess candy floss. Where did we used to get candy floss on the island? I think that was very sparse. I don't remember where we got candy floss on the island. If you do, you let me know. Derek says the smell of an old pub in the daytime with a carpet full of beer. Now, it sounds awful, but yeah, probably quite stirring of a nostalgic moment. He said also ashtrays were quite a thing in the 80s. Not so nice. Absolutely not. Now, listen, I couldn't get through this morning without mentioning the football. I know you're probably not a football... You are! Well, in that case, ooh, so many stories this morning. They did really, really well last night, I thought. Good for those boys. They seem to just be allowed to have their head and just play as we know they can. It was awfully, awfully disappointing that they didn't get through to the final for whatever reason. But now we're starting to hear and maybe digest some of the reasons why they perhaps weren't on the top of their game when they were playing Argentina. They were all around the place, travelling here, there and everywhere, and back to Kansas every time they finished a match. Seems mad to me, but it'll all come out. There'll be an inquiry into it all, no doubt, and we'll hear all about it. By then, we'll have forgotten how they played. It'll all be about the logistics. Right, should we have a mind mangle? OK, I think we will. I'm going to test you to see if you can work out an anagram of someone who rose to fame in the very early 80s. She was part of the film for which she wrote all the soundtrack, and she had two monster hits in the very early 80s. I'm not going to tell you what they were just yet, but I'll give you the letters of the anagram right now. OK, so if you've got a pen, get a pen, quick. Oh, he's slow, isn't he? Come on. Got it? OK, the anagram letters are these. Cool Zen Nora. I'll spell it. C-O-O-L Z-E-N Nora. N-O-R-A-H. So C-O-O-L, cool. Zen, Z-E-N. Nora, N-O-R-A-H. I'm looking for someone who was prolific at the start of the 80s. She starred in a film. What You Wouldn't Want to Do in a Pub. That's a clue. Maybe a little off-piste. She wrote the soundtrack to this movie that I'm thinking of, and she had two monster hits. She even toured with a very young band, Duran Duran, back in the day. Any ideas? Do get in touch, 166177. This is putting you through it, isn't it? This is a warm-up for our What's She Talking About quiz, which is coming up in the next hour. See what you can do with that. Cool Zen Nora, who am I talking about?

0: Nick Haywood there. Take that situation and take this situation. Cool, blimey, I knew you were really clever, Ian, but you've got it. You've got my anagram. You've worked it out. As has Alan B, who's in Laxey this morning. Good morning, Alan. Lovely to hear from you. Ian does remember the film and obviously went to see it. It's the sort of thing he would do. He was an absolute music aficionado and still is today. I can't give you the name of the film, can I? I said the name of the film was something you wouldn't want to do, well, ever, but especially in a pub. Sometimes you hear it and everyone goes, "Ooh, Sack the Juggler." They say it like that everywhere. Doesn't matter. It doesn't matter where they are. Hayes. Oh, Penny H. Penny H. Oh, do you know, there are days and there are days, and this is a day. Penny H, you got it right. Oh, Karen. This is cool. Karen says there used to be candy floss up at Port Jack in Onchan. She always remembers it on the way to Onchan Head. It had a lovely sweet smell. And she used to love how they spun it and spun the stick around like making a spider's web. Isn't it absolutely captivating watching candy floss being made? I love it. Absolutely love it. You can get all that on YouTube, you know. That's the sort of thing I do in my spare time. And good morning, Mandy in Douglas. You are absolutely right. It is that. That is the person. And yes, Just checking your reasoning there, saying the sun is nearly here. I think it's just around the corner still, to be honest, Mandy, but you are absolutely right with our mind mangle this morning. I'm looking for somebody who was in a... she was in a film. OK, I'm going to tell you. It was called Breaking Glass. She had two monster hits after it too. She toured with the young Duran Duran. She had albums called Sons and Lovers and Cover Plus. And she's still actively producing and performing music now. That's 72. Not doing too badly. The anagram I gave you, the words and letters were Cool Zen Nora. C-O-O-L, cool. Z-E-N, Zen. And Nora, N-O-R-A-H. I'll give you a little bit longer to work it out, just to see. It's just for fun.
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Well, a long, hot summer there from the Style Council, and it certainly feels like it's been a long, hot spell. I hope that's not the end of it for the Isle of Man. I know that across on the... nearly said that word. I never say that word. Now, where did that come from? Across on the larger isle. Across... Manx people never say mainland. Did you know that? So across the water... A better way of saying it. They are struggling, and I know that Jane and Tina and Barbara down there in Surrey are struggling with the heat at the moment, just hoping for a little reprieve. Well, this week I had a fantastic, fantastic journey out on Manx transport. That's the word, Manx transport. I did it all, apart from the train. I couldn't do the train because I was going in the opposite direction. Story of my life. And so I had a wonderful trip on the horse tram with my highly allergic friend who loved the horse tram, incidentally, and then off to Laxey on the railway, the tram, and then up Snaefell, down again, off to Ramsey, only to find the pub shutting at the very moment we arrived. Never mind, that's all right, we got over it. Now, who was I talking about? Hazel O'Connor was my anagram of the day, rose to fame in Breaking Glass and had two absolutely monster hits. One of them was Will You and the other one was Eighth Day. Eighth Day. She toured with young Duran Duran, but that was a bit of a laugh, and had a couple of great albums, Sons and Lovers and Cover Plus. Still working away today is Hazel O'Connor, and here she is with Eighth Day from Breaking Glass.

0: a game of two very distinct halves on perspective this week, with some reflection on his time in office from outgoing Tynwald President Laurence Skelly, and one man's crusade against the sellout appearance of Katie Hopkins at the Gaiety. What makes a good president, and is it frustrating at times? And is the government selling out on its stated principles by allowing outspoken comic Katie Hopkins to appear in a government-run facility? That's all on perspective today at 12 on Manx Radio with me, Phil Gawn. Some hot, sunny calm, followed by more than a hint of a storm, possibly in a teacup, on this week's Manx Radio.
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2: Couldn't resist it. 9 weeks at number one, this made in 1984. Of course, it's Frankie Goes to Hollywood. Two Tribes, taking us up to the news at 11 o'clock this morning on the 80s Mixtape with me, Ruth Shimmin.

0: The countdown to the next Isle of Man general election is officially on. On Thursday, the 24th of September, you'll get to have your say on who you think should represent you in the House of Keys. 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

0: Well, good morning to Sandy Gates Salty, who worked out that our mind mangle was Hazel O'Connor this morning. We are heading into side two of your 80s mixtape today, Sunday the 19th of July. Sun's trying to break through, but big man Nick says Peel's the place to be if you're after a tan today. Well, hello to you, big man Nick. Glad you're listening and glad you're enjoying the tunes today. Right now on DAB, smart devices and FM radio from Douglas in the Isle of Man. 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
1: Manx Radio News at 11 o'clock. Moramai, I'm Chanel Siku. This afternoon's Heysham to Douglas crossing has been cancelled due to technical issues on the Ben McCree. The vessel also missed this morning's Douglas to Heysham sailing, which was scheduled to leave at 8:30. While Mananan journeys are going ahead as planned, Manx Radio has contacted the steam packet company for a comment. A hearing into the proposed Morvannon offshore wind farm has heard that the island needs greater protections and guarantees, but it should be supported. The independent panel, which will make a recommendation to ministers, met for the final time this week to hear evidence about the potential impact to the lands and seascape. Laxey resident Adam Horsey told the panel the wind farm should go ahead, but the island needs guarantees over decommissioning costs and electricity supply. He said the scheme needs an independently secured decommissioning fund or bond that follows the project to protect future generations from a massive clean-up bill.
2: This project will occupy Manx waters for decades. It will alter our seascape and affect parts of our marine environment and become one of the largest infrastructure projects in our history. If we are being asked to make those sacrifices, then the island must receive a fair return.
1: Manx Utilities has opened a prior information notice and request for information for potential contractors interested in the Gulf sewage treatment works. The MUA says the exercise is not a competitive tender process and it will not be awarding a contract as part of the scheme. Interested parties are asked to submit their details of the company and should cover experience of delivering similar wastewater treatment works, project summaries with timescales and approaches to working on the island. And roads around Castletown are now closed for the Castletown Crit. Riders of all ages are involved in the event. Niall Quaggan of the Manx Viking Wheelers Club explains what's in store and what makes Castletown an ideal location for such an event.
3: Well, it's got everything really. You've got long straights, you've got little cobbled sections, a small hill going up Bank Street, and then twisty-turdy corners as well with a really narrow section. It's a fantastic place to hold a race, and it's the reason it was held here for so many years. Not just the course itself, but also the vendors and the businesses around the course really support it. And I mean, you can't beat the backdrop of a medieval castle in the background of a bike race, I don't think.
1: In international news, England have beaten France to finish third at the World Cup, leaving fans scratching their head about whether the tournament's been a success. Spain and Argentina will contest tonight's final in New Jersey. A lawyer for Andrew and Tristan Tate says the brothers are the victims of a political hit after their arrest in the US. The Crown Prosecution Service says it's seeking their extradition after bringing 38 new charges against the influencers. And Terence Donovan, the Australian soap actor and father of Jason, has died at the age of 90. The British-born star was known for roles in both Neighbours and Home and Away. Manx Radio News at 3 minutes past 11, the next at 12 o'clock. In the meantime, stay up to date by following Manx Radio on social media or going to manxradio.com.
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0: Well, it'll be fine today with good sunny spells. Areas of high cloud might make it a bit hazy at times. The light or moderate winds will freshen up from the northwest this evening. Your maximum temperature is going to be about 20 degrees, and I think that's just nice. Nice for me.
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0: absolutely iconic, I've said it, voice of Annie Lennox there with the Eurythmics. Her together with Dave Stewart. Who's that girl running around with you? Well, there is a girl very much in the news this week. A mere snip of a girl who's having her birthday on Tuesday of this week. We celebrate the mother's birthday. Now, somebody asked me, as your mother isn't Irish, why do you always call her the mother? I don't know. It's as simple as that. I used to have a friend, an Irish friend, and she introduced me to this, that a number of Irish people will call the matriarch the mother, okay? So she's always been the mother, I don't know. But she's having a birthday on Tuesday and it's going to be a great day and hopefully the sun will come out as it's looking to do today. It's definitely clearing now in Douglas, whereas of course big man Nick told us it's sunny in Peel already. So on Tuesday of this week, my old mum will be celebrating, should I say it? She wouldn't, I don't think she'd mind. I think you have to celebrate at 94. Happy birthday, Mum, for Tuesday. And if you see her, give her a beep on the, you know, beep your horn. We'll be out. Don't know where we're going yet, but we will be out. Now, looking back at the 80s, enjoying looking back at the 80s, I was talking about smells this morning. Smells that were really nostalgic, brought back the 80s just like that. Swimming at the beach, the sort of smell of baking salt on your skin, maybe. Nobles Park and having ice lollies, I'm not sure. Nobles Park, did Nobles Park have a smell? I think it did because of all the sort of metallic play equipment. Used to love the swings up there. I actually did have a little swing on one of the swings up there a couple of years ago. It's very, very difficult to get out of the swing these days on account of the width of the backside. But what else was it? Smell of fresh cut grass. Now, that's a really good smell of summer. And for me, the smell of the creosote lines that were burned into the athletics track. Yeah. So we used to play a lot down at Tremode. And they used to kind of like paint creosote on to burn away the grass to make the lines for the, you know, for the athletics track, like I said. And that had a very, very particular smell. My dad used to use that to protect the gates at the house. He used to always do that in the summer. I love that smell. If you've got any interesting smells that take you straight back to the 80s, why don't you let me know what they are so I don't sound like a complete loon? What else to tell you? Birthdays. Now, come on. It's not like you haven't got anybody in the family or friends who haven't got a birthday in July. Because if you have, you could be in with a chance of winning that £40 voucher for Robinsons. All you've got to do is to give them a shout out on the radio. You can do that by texting me 166 177. Let me know the name of the person, or perhaps it's you. You can do that too. You can WhatsApp in on 07624 166 177. And you're very welcome to email at studio@manxradio.com. I think we're kind of there for our What's She Talking About competition. Desperately trying to find a little jingle, but can't. You know, so I shall do it.
1: Hey, Andrew, is that roof shimming? Yeah, I think so. What's she talking about? I don't know, and I don't think she does either.
0: See, it's not bad, is it? Unfortunately, I'm going to need a drink now. Oh, dear. Excellent. I'm thinking of going into voiceovers. Not really. This week, well, before we get there, let's tell you that last week, of course, it was Angie. Hello, Angie. I hope you've managed to pick up your Manx Radio mug and clicky pen. Hope you're enjoying that. This week, I'm looking for something a little bit different. I'm looking for a piece of confectionery, a sweet to you. They were individually wrapped and they could be quite difficult to peel fast enough because it was so tasty. You just wanted to eat as many of them as possible, but you're quite limited by how quickly your fingers could get the paper off. Nice and chewy too. But what's she talking about? if you think you know. 166-177 on the text or studio at maxradio.com. Of course, you can always WhatsApp 07624-166-177. Now here are the Maisonettes.

0: The Maisonettes there, Heartache Avenue. Now, oh dear, Brian, listen, every kitchen needs a spring clean from time to time, and it's only right that you should be helping Sarah out. I had word that you weren't doing it with particularly good grace, Brian. Oh dear, she'll make sure you do it too. Anyway, good morning to you, Brian and Sarah in Onchan this morning. Hope you're having a good morning. Well, hope you get the kitchen done and then it'll be a good morning, won't it? Also, a big hello to Richard in Derbyshire. He said we were talking about smells previously, smells of the 80s. He said, poison. Poison, he said. It used to be worn by an old girlfriend of his. And when he smells it, ooh, he's straight back, can remember it all straight away. Richard, she wasn't for you. Sal's got it right. Oh, yes, absolutely excellent. Sal's got it right. Libby, oh, good guess. It's not Toffos. But gosh, yes, Toffos. I'd forgotten about those. Chris in London also thought it was Toffos. Marcus in Douglas is straight in with the right answer. He's a previous winner. I'd have expected nothing less than you from you, Marcus. Southern Andy is also in the draw for our Manx Radio mug. And Clicky Pen. Oh, Leslie in Governors Hill thought it might have been fruit salads. Got to tell you, Leslie, you're kind of on the right lines there. Remember fruit salads? They were sold with blackjacks. Well, they were in my days. I didn't like the blackjacks, but I did like the fruit salads a lot. Blackjacks used to turn your teeth black, as I remember. So come on, keep your answers coming in. I'm looking for a piece of confectionery or a sweet that was individually wrapped. They were individually wrapped squares. Little parcels. They could be very difficult to peel. You had to peel them fast because you just wanted to eat them fast, but that was tough. Here's another little clue for you if you're still struggling. They claimed to be... Oh, no, I can't. No, it's too much. It's too much too soon. The four original flavours were strawberry, lemon, orange and lime. What is she talking about? 166, 177, if you think you know.
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0: If Manx Radio says it, you don't need to screenshot it.
1: Oh, it's all catching me out this morning. I'm inundated. I need help in here. Somebody needs to help me. I need to write all these names down. I'm so old-fashioned. It's got to be on paper, or it's not happened. Here's Phil.

The inimitable voice of Phil Collins there. I cannot believe it's true, and I can't. I can't believe Garth and Indy the Black Lab have said spangles. It's not quite right, but Angela knows what it is. Big man Nick is in the draw. Jules also thought spangles. Dewan's in the draw. Texter ending 916 coming in with a couple of ideas for mojos or love hearts. Neither one of those, I'm afraid. Dave in Glenvine thought it might be a drumstick. Yes, but it's not. Carolyn in a very overcast Onken is in the draw, as is Jenny C in Colby. Good morning, Jenny. And Michelle, nice to hear from you. Joanne is also in the draw. Cliffy D, it's not refreshers. And Liz, it's not juicy fruits. Paul thought it might be Chewits. I love all these answers. They're fantastic and they're taking me right back. Paul had an early go with spangles, but is now in with the right answer. Donald in Andreas has got it right, as has Carmel. Good morning to you. Avril in Wren Cullen said spangles. Ah, no. Texter ending 050 is in with the right answer, as is Marion in Abbeylands. Hello, Marion. Jill in Ballasalla. She even came up with the motto, which I'm going to tell you in just a moment. Ian and Paul in Ramsey, Leslie in Governor's Hill, Mrs. P and Chris again in Ramsey. Angela, now Angela thought it might be something called bumpkus. Bumpkus, but I didn't know what that was, but it's not. And Texter ending 512 thought it might be sunburst. OK, look, I'm looking for a sweet. They were individually wrapped squares. They were so tasty and so chewy, you just wanted to eat them. Like that. Very difficult to get the paper off. They claimed to be made to make your mouth water. They had four original flavours that were strawberry, lemon, orange and lime. And this sweet made to make your mouth water was tweaked a little and rebranded under a new name in 1998. And they then called it Starburst, but it wasn't nearly as good. What's she talking about? Last chance to have a go. 166-177 studio at manxradio.com, or you can WhatsApp 07624-166-177. Go on, go crazy. Text in, because there's a Manx Radio mug and clicky pen to be had.

0: Brilliant. Tunnel of Love, Fun Boy 3, just about got there in time. What she's talking about this morning has tickled your fancy royally, hasn't it? Oh, the answers. Oh, Sue in St John's, you are so lucky to be in with the right answer. Ballabeg Pete, only just you need to get those fingers texting quicker than that on an ordinary day. Dave in Glenvine is in with the right answer. Faith, Avril, D and JB. Maureen in Cronkivoddy, Eileen, text ending 916. Paul G, Lynn, Renee, Ian, Mandy. Mandy's enjoying the show. So am I. V. Okay. And Richard in Hena in Derbyshire. Good morning, Richard. Good morning. Good morning, Derbyshire. Malcolm, who's out at Greba, it's still cloudy there. Ruth is in the draw. And Ballabeg Pete, as I said, Sue in St John's, just coming in at the last minute there. What was she talking about? Sweets that were hard to peel. They were square. They were wrapped individually. They were chewy. They claimed to make your mouth water. And you know what? Funnily enough, as I've been thinking about them and picturing them and imagining peeling them, my mouth is watering. There were four original flavours, strawberry, lemon, orange and lime. They were rebranded as Starburst in 1998. They did make a little return under their original name in 2020 and again in 2021, labelled One Final Time. Yeah, we were nostalgic even then. They were, of course, opal fruits. Opal fruits made to make your mouth water. Yes. And we can all remember the tune, Made to Make Your Mouth Water. Actually, the original candy was a little bit softer in the middle with a more gel-like centre. Do you remember that? I'm not sure I do. Anyway, what I found interesting, and well done, Kev B. Ho, ho, in the nick of time he's in. What I found interesting was who generated the slogan. Somebody who you wouldn't know was actually in sales and marketing. Because you know him for something very different. You know him for motorsport commentating. It was, in fact, Murray Walker, friend to the island, Murray Walker, who dreamt up the Made to Make Your Mouth Water slogan. And here's something for nothing, all right? He also thought up a Mars a day helps you work, rest and play. Now, I can't sing anymore, so I'm not going to do it, but I could whistle it. I think that's about right. They stuck with it. We were being programmed as mere children because we can all remember it even now. Right. Now, look, it's time to choose a winner. And today's winner, there's an awful lot going on here today. But I can tell you now, the winner of today's... Oh, no, let's get the applause ready. Oh, I'm all discombobulated. I really am. I don't even know. Where are we? We're here. We're there. I'll tell you what, let the men say their piece, and then I'll tell you the winner.
1: Here, Andy.
2: Yes?
1: Isn't that Ruth Shimmin?
2: It is, it's Ruth Shimmin.
1: What's she talking about?
2: I don't know, and I don't think she does either.
0: There you go, I couldn't help but let them have their say. Today's winner on our mixtape for our What's She Talking About quiz will be Maureen in Cronkivoddy. Congratulations, Maureen. You did a good job there working that out. Today's answer, opal fruits made to make your mouth water. Right, we've got a lot to get through this morning and I'm quite behind. Let's do this.
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0: Right, today, Traces, which is happening at the House of Mananan until 4:30. That's a wonderful exhibition from the Creative Network, and they're looking back at impressions which have been etched in time, mere marks of existence. They might be footprints in the sand or old, forgotten photographs. They're all on display at the House of Mananan until 4:30 today. Free admission too, so there's something you could be doing. Now, if you're feeling a bit more energetic, the Pilates World Record Attempt is going to be taking place out at Nokelo Farm in Patrick. They've got a wellness festival and charity village all going on today. Now, the current world record is for 3,486 participants for a Pilates class. This one's going to be led by top instructors from around the world, offering an enjoyable, inclusive and wellness-focused experience for beginners and experts, all ages and backgrounds. The Wellness Festival will showcase Manx produce, crafts, experiences and community initiatives. It's all going on, as I say, at Knockalo Farm in Patrick from 10 this morning until 5, with the world record attempt for the class taking place at 2 o'clock. And the admission is £8. Get there nice and early, because I can imagine parking being quite tricky. Also happening today, the Children's Centre Big Day Out. That's promising to be a big family adventure. Jam-packed summer's day, full of fun and discovery for all ages. They've got music, they've got a craft village, they've got a courtyard full of sports challenges and team games. You can even meet and greet the resident farm animals there. They're going to be having massive stations for Lego building, wild spaces dedicated to wellness, and so you can just nip out and relax and unwind. You might even want to take a picnic. The Playscape is a nature play zone, and that's going to be open today, all at the Children's Centre at Walbury Farm on the Old Castletown Road. Started at 11, it's going on until 5 this afternoon. It'll cost you £25 per car. But what an amazing, amazing opportunity to help the work they do out at the children's farm. Pack your picnic, pack your friends into the car and get to Walbury Farm on the Old Castletown Road at the Children's Centre. Finally, we've got the Glenmay Flower Festival, celebrating 150 years of the current Glenmay Chapel. This is the last day of the festival, so you can see wonderful displays of flowers and you can stop off for tea and cake too. It's open from 11 till 3, and then there'll be the chapel anniversary service and tea going on from 4 p.m. It'd be lovely if you could make a nice donation to the Glenmay Chapel. There's a car boot and house clearance sale too, taking place at Lazare Parish Community Hall in Sulby today. It's open till 2 with £1 to get in. That should be fun. You can have a good old rummage.
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4: Well, it's time to pick your partners because we are at our shoulder pad shuffle. Hope you'll enjoy this one. Two of the best soul voices I could find for you this morning. Patti LaBelle, Michael McDonald. On My Own.
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0: I told you it was good, didn't I? Patti LaBelle, Michael McDonald there. Our shoulder pad shuffle for Sunday, the 19th of July. Good grief, how have we got here? I feel like I've only just put away the Christmas lights. Now, I didn't mention this earlier, but I probably should have, because in 1984, on this very day, just before 8 o'clock in the morning, the island was jolted into life by a 5.4 magnitude earthquake. It was centred across the water in Wales on the Lynn Peninsula. That's not easy to say, let me tell you. The largest onshore earthquake in UK history, and we felt it here. Do you remember that in 1984? Do you know what? I have no memory of it whatsoever. Isn't that the weirdness? Something really significant like that would happen, and I had absolutely no idea. It apparently was strong enough to rattle the dishes, it shook homes, and even, oh come on, did it? Even threw some people completely out of bed? I'm not so sure about that. Whether it did or it didn't, it definitely happened. Now, what have I got to tell you about later today? Well, we've had a great time this morning on the 80s mixtape, but there's more to come. Plenty more to come today on Manx Radio here. We've got Perspective on the go from 12 o'clock today with Phil Gorn. And at 1 o'clock, my good friend Andy Wint will be here with Sensational 70s. I don't know how he does it, but he's going to be here at 1 o'clock, fresh from Man in Line and Manx Radio Gold. Here he is with a fantastic show, packed full of your favourite 70s sounds. From 4 o'clock, Phil Gorn's in with Gull as Gaggin. 6 o'clock, Claire Nagale, Bob Carswell. That's our Manx language programme. And Chris Pearson will be just chilling things out with the Sunday Chill Out Show from 7 this evening. We've also got Judith back in the lounge at 9 o'clock this evening, when she calls it her virtual lounge. She'll be making virtual tea and virtual coffee. I could do with a cup of a real coffee at the moment. Well done to everyone who got in touch this morning. If it was you and you had a great answer for our What's She Talking About but didn't win today, don't worry. Maureen will give you a sip from her Manx Radio mug. I'll see you next time.
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0: Simple Minds taking us out today. Have a great week. I'm Ruth, and I'll see you this time, well, from 10 o'clock next week, next Sunday.

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0: 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Oh, Rob, what is it?
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0: Right, get out. 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Happy birthday.
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1: Manx Radio News at 12 o'clock. Faster Mai, I'm Chanel Sukhu. This afternoon's Heysham to Douglas crossing has been cancelled due to technical issues with a generator on the Ben McCree. The vessel also missed this morning's Douglas to Heysham sailing, which was said scheduled to leave at 8:30. The affected crossing is the quarter past two journey, but this evening's quarter to eight Douglas to Heysham journey is scheduled as normal. In a statement to Manx Radio, the steam packet says the engineering team is investigating the fault. The island's reliance on imported materials is a complicated issue to resolve, according to the Treasury Minister. It's been identified as a key problem, driving the cost of construction on the Isle of Man, which is comparable with Outer London. An interim report by specialist Atkin Realis says no local competition for supplying materials, building merchants and contractors are unable to leverage price discounts. Treasury Minister Chris Thomas was asked how import costs could be brought down.
2: At first sight, you just say blame it all on the steam packet, but it seems like it's more complicated than that because Jersey and Guernsey have suffered the same problem. So to me, it's about thinking through how we do things, and then we work out how we get materials here, how we keep labour working here, how we keep the professionals around this process here. So I think it all goes back to organising the capital programme.
1: And a group of former King William's College and Buchan School pupils have reunited in memory of one of their friends a decade after leaving school. Sammy Ben Batul died of leukemia last year, and a group of his friends walked the 55-mile Radnofolian to raise money for the Clatterbridge Cancer Centre, which cared for him. They camped along the way during one of the hottest weekends of the year on the Isle of Man with an original fundraising target of £3,000. So far, they've raised nearly three times that amount. Ben Collins was one of those who took part and says the experience was both wonderful and emotional.
3: I think one of the guys put it really well, actually, when he was writing the description for the donation page. It's by no means climbing Mount Everest, but it was more about reuniting us all together so that we could reminisce about Sammy. Some of the guys in the team, we haven't seen them for 10 years since we left school, so it was a great opportunity to get together and do something really meaningful.
1: In international news, Labour's deputy leader has refused to rule out putting water companies into public ownership. Lucy Powell says the privatisation of the industry has failed customers. The England manager has suggested that there was too much negativity after their World Cup semi-final defeat to Argentina. They bounced back with a 6-4 victory over France to finish third. And a 14-year-old girl has been awarded a bravery medal for risking her life to save another teenager. Shelby Quigley dived in the River Wye last May while completing the Duke of Edinburgh expedition. Manx Radio News at 3 minutes past 12, the next at 1 o'clock. In the meantime, stay up to date by following Manx Radio on social media or going to manxradio.com.
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8: Fed up sifting through applications and hitting dead ends? 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
12: A game of two very distinct halves on perspective this week, with some reflection on his time in office from outgoing Tynwald President Laurence Skelly, and one man's crusade against the sellout appearance of Katie Hopkins at the Gaiety. What makes a good president, and is it frustrating at times? And is the government selling out on its stated principles by allowing outspoken comic Katie Hopkins to appear in a government-run facility? We'll begin with Laurence Skelly and his 15 years in Tynwald.
13: Talking still to the president of Tynwald, but not for much longer.
14: Indeed. Come Tuesday, Tynwald will vote for a new president for the next 5 years, which is the as it is in standing orders.
13: And, well, I suppose the obvious question, have you enjoyed being president of Tynwald?
14: There really is no greater honour. As you know, I think serving first and foremost as an MHK, and obviously being elevated to minister, you know, and now of course as the president, you know, there really is no greater honour as a Manxman serving. And people have asked me this question, you know, about, you know, what have I enjoyed, what sort of stood out, and you know, and inevitably you do reflect. And you know, the first thing that comes to my mind is the very first time walking outside that Royal Chapel, and you look down that processional way and you see the, you know, the procession, you see the reeds, you see the hill, and the hairs on the back of your neck. And, you know, that initial, you know, it's just a massive pride runs through you about, you know, being in this position and being Manx and what it really means, you know, this, the, you know, our parliament and Tynwald and the history and the heritage, you know, so, and now being part of that, you know, you sort of feel you really need to step up. And and thankfully I've been had a support of the good people of Rushen and the island, and now my peers at the time for being president. It's a great honour, no greater honour.
13: And you mentioned that about walking down Tynwald. Obviously, I haven't done for the last 10 years. But well, I hadn't done for the last 10 years, but was not last year, this year, but the year before. I was invited as a guest, and I had forgotten just how incredibly moving that is. It's such a feeling of connection with tradition and to all the things that we hold dear as Manx people.
14: Indeed, you know, you mentioned, you know, tradition, and it really is identity, isn't it? You know, we brand this thing the oldest continuous parliament in the world, and you know, it is Tynwald Day, and there's been, you know, it just really fills you with immense pride. But Tynwald Day has changed, hasn't it? In some ways, I think about how people celebrate it. You know, I used to live in America, and of course, you know, we'd be part of the North American Manx Association. We'd have our own Tynwald Day parties, and you know, people on the island Ireland do that as well. You know, some people are traditionalists, come and watch the actual event, the ceremony, and so forth. But then, you know, you've got the Fairfield, you know, which is, you know, which is buzzing, and some of the changes made this year, I think, was fantastic. You know, with Glenagillie, you know, with the year of the Manx, promoting that. And that was a standout for me today, this particular Timbald, is to hear so much Manx. We've heard it, obviously, His Excellency on the Hill the last few years, which is wonderful. I've introduced more in the chapel myself. And then we hear the clergy actually using it extensively this year and recognising that. And again, that all comes down to recognising our identity, you know, the uniqueness of the Manx, you know, and promoting that around the world. But going back to, you know, the celebration of Timbald Day, I just think of all the things that go on around it. The Arboretum, people come and bring picnics, they could just come in the afternoon. Lots of people come in the evening, the music, the ceilidh, you know, which I really, you know, really enjoy, and sadly didn't get to do this year the way the scheduling worked, but I look forward to doing more of that in future.
13: And do you remember the terror that you had as an MHK the first few years of whether you'd end up in the wrong place in the line of MHKs going on or off the hill, whether you'd end up in the wrong seat, all of that sort of thing, because it's not quite straightforward, is it?
14: No, it is not quite straightforward. And, you know, I had two members that were very close to me, said follow.
13: Giving helpful advice.
14: Yes, that's what always worried me, to be quite honest with you. Helpful advice. I sat in between the pair of you, and I got lots of helpful advice from both sides. And, you know, what is it the old Manx saying? Listen with each ear, then make judgment. So I had to exercise that a few times, yeah. No, it is. And of course, you know, that is all part and parcel of it, the procession. So a great immense pride, and doing it for the last time as president of Timbald, you know, will be with me to the end of my days.
13: And it definitely is the last time. I mean, there's no thoughts of a comeback at some point?
14: No. And I just feel the timing is right. And, you know, having that opportunity to say, right, well, this is sort of the end of a chapter, really. I've been very fortunate and so lucky to do the jobs I've done, you know, politically. And when I came in, I sort of came in with the view, I said, I'll do any job that I'm asked to do. And I did, you know, felt I'd done that from taking on chairman of planning, which I thought was one of the best jobs ever in terms of learning as a politician. There's no hiding. You have to do your homework. You've got to make a decision that's going to affect people's lives. So that was probably one of the best jobs in terms of learning political understanding and the role that you're here to make decisions, you know, for the people. But, you know, DOI minister, like your good self, was only there for a very short time, but I did work in a department for a year plus, and enterprise, of course, you know, whereas for a good number of years. And so I've been very lucky and fortunate to do the jobs I've done, and hopefully, you know, contributed positively, you know, and only time will tell, you know, if that is the case.
13: And obviously there's an election coming up, which is why ultimately you're stepping down, being replaced. What advice would you give to people either thinking of becoming an MHK, already put their names in the hat for the first time, wanting to become an MHK, or indeed to the sitting members? What advice would you give them?
14: It's a good question, really, because I have certainly spoken to a number of people who have thought about it. You know, some of them already declared, others decided not. And the first thing I say to anyone considering it is, have you got the support of your family and, you know, your close friends? Because you need support. There's no doubt about it. Without that, it is more difficult. Not to say you can't do it, but it is more difficult. So family support, and then the other thing is you're looking to really gain the trust of people. You may have ideas, but the reality is those ideas may not be realistic or achievable, and you may not know that until you do get elected, and then recognise that, you know, that may not be possible. But you've got to have some humility there from that point of view. And humility is there to say, you don't always get things right, recognise that, and be prepared to change your mind, because you don't know everything when you come in as a member. And the other word I always think about is integrity, you know, and, you know, maintain those strong morals that you have in government. They have what they call the Nolan principles, I think it is. And, you know, and the good moral principles, it can be your faith as well, you know, so you stand by those, humility and integrity. community, and I think you'll be a good politician for the people you represent.
13: And I guess the other thing is be prepared to, I don't know, be surprised and actually have to maybe rethink some of the way that you were thinking, because certainly my experience going into politics for the first time, things were quite a lot different than you might have expected.
14: Indeed. And you must recognise that you're only one member. You know, we predominantly govern by consensus, which means you've got to get people to come along with you. Your first objective is to get the public to support you, to trust you, and you've got their trust to make the right decision for them. You know, and sometimes it's about what people need, not necessarily what they want, because again, they may not know what is actually needed. You know, and once you get in and understand, get under the covers, you know, and you recognise that point. But yes, it is important to take on board that point that you've got to bring people with you. And when you become a member, you've got to bring members with you as well at the same time. And you've got to start building consensus and understand. And this is where the give and take is, you know, where you find policies and strategies, you know, end up.
13: I mean, you'll remember when you were first elected, we still had people with big, extensive experience of being in Tynwald who knew how to make cracking speeches. Latterly, there seems to be a lot of written speeches, pre-prepared speeches, which, if politics is about influencing, which I think it is, I think that's the whole point of having MHKs, is to influence. So your job is not necessarily to run things. I think that's often a mistake that people make. Your job is to provide leadership and to persuade people why what you're saying is the right thing. Do you think sometimes that's lost in Tynwald these days, where you know, pre-prepared speeches don't really give the opportunity for you to actually engage with the debate?
14: Yeah, it's kind of the reflection I have there, Phil, is about coming out of COVID. You know, where COVID, we managed to conduct, and you know, procedurally, you know, we did what we needed to do. But in reality, it's about reading the room. You know, so when you're in the heat of a debate, and you have the, you know, somebody gives, particularly give a passionate contribution, you know, that can sway you. And does and should, you know, sway you, because, you know, but it, having said that, being prepared is important.
13: Yeah.
14: No doubt about it. You can't, you know, and the, you know, with the order papers that they are, you know, you never really have enough reading time. And that's the one thing I guard, you know, particularly new members, about always keep enough time, block time for reading time. And I guess the careful thing today is with the advancements of technology, AI and so forth, don't be over reliant on that. It can be a useful tool, like any research tool can be useful, but you've got to form your own opinion. And this is about a vision. You know, you politicians, people look to you to have a vision of what you want and how you can achieve it, because again, politics is not a science, it's an art. So it's about the art of what's possible, but it starts with that vision, and it certainly starts with that passion. So you've got to, you know, what you say there is absolutely right about speaking from your heart and what you really feel passionate about, you know. So that's you know, really, really important, I'd say.
13: And of course, having said all that, there have been some cracking speeches in Tynwald lately. I was particularly impressed with Sarah Maltby's last speech about horse trams, which was not only humorous, entertaining, but it had some real good points to it. And, you know, I don't know how many people it would convince, because I suspect members either know that they're for or they know that they're against.
14: Yes, and of course the longest debates are the ones that everyone

0: It is a challenging role. These challenging times, and now I think the access of the politicians, with social media and so forth, it is even more challenging. But my counsel there is, just be very careful and don't try not to rush decisions. There's always an opportunity to wait and do a little bit more research and understanding before you press that button, because when you do press that button, you are now accountable, and you should know what your reason and your rationale for pressing that button, yay or nay.
1: How many times over the last 5 years have you thought, gosh, I really wish I could say something here?
0: All past presidents have told me the very same thing. Prepare to be a little frustrated. I guess the word is restraint, isn't it? And you can understand where people are coming from, because of course you've been there. Yes, you do. But you've got to remain impartial, and that is it does take time to really rest with you and make sure you do remain impartial, because you have to really think about that. And you might have said something in support or against something that's on the floor, but now you are 100% impartial. And that, for and I think it's the referee, the football in terms, somebody has said, you are a referee. You've got to make sure government has a fair crack. You've got to make sure the backbenchers have a fair crack, and they play the policy and not the person playing the ball.
1: And not only are you the ref, but you also do the VAR.
0: The VAR, yes, there is that, and the VAR, of course, is conferring with the clerks. So there's certain things where you have discretion, definitely, and again, just like any politician making a decision, do we have this right? Do we have what do you think? So sometimes, yeah, you do that conferring, and that's a good thing to do. Again, stop and reflect, isn't it? And that's a bit like legislation, why we have an upper house. I just did a tour here this morning and explained, well, why do you need an upper house? Well, they're there to do the scrutiny, because the MHKs, are very busy people, and ministers, etc. They may not have got it right, and they do the scrutiny. So stop and reflect is a good thing.
1: Did we miss a trick, or did they miss a trick all those decades ago when the role of president was created? Should at that time we not have collectively agreed that you only need one presiding officer? You can have Legco sitting on a separate day to Keys, so the presiding officer sits in Keys on the Tuesday, maybe Legco on the Wednesday, and then in Tynwald. And effectively, that would allow the 24 members of the House of Keys to fulfil their roles as completely as MHKs, both in the Keys Chamber and the Tynwald Chamber.
0: Yeah, I can see the rationale for that argument, and it's obviously coming up for debate, and it's probably the one thing that this administration hasn't done is the structure of Tynwald. Of course, we had the debate around the Attorney General, the Bishop. These are individual roles, and now this is about the President. So we haven't had that wide, this administration has not had that wider debate about the structure of Tynwald, and what were the arguments for why. Why a single presiding officer could work and how it could work, versus the system that it is. So yeah, I'll listen with interest with what the views are, with members on that. But the time to do that, we're at the end of administration usually is perhaps the beginning of an administration would be an opportunity, real opportunity to have that wider debate. But usually, events overtake, and it is very much what is the issues of the day. So,
1: because of course the other thing that's being discussed is whether we should have a limitation on how long a presiding officer sits. Is there any merit in that suggestion?
0: Yeah, I guess again it's a political one. I'll listen with interest, exercising the impartiality there. But yes, it is an interesting one. As we've seen, we've had two. I'm only the fifth, so two presidents are 10 years, and the remaining three are 5 years. And again, it's all about timing. Politics is all about timing. Where you are in your career and where you want to go, really. So yes, I'll listen with interest, shall we say.
1: In terms then of the role, what are the skills that you think, I mean, obviously the obvious stuff about impartiality, but what else do you have to do as a president, would you say?

0: It's a good question. You do certainly a certain amount of ambassadorial activities, which is important, I would say, because doing that role and the recognition of the, I guess, the stature of the role, which of course we just had last week with the King visiting the island. It's there is significant role there, but there's also welfare too. I mentioned impartiality there, but with regards to members, because you are impartial, therefore politicians, it's often said, who do they turn to have some impartial advice? But somebody who understands politics, and that's where I think the president, does have a positive and active role to offer to members, which is unseen really, but it is an activity and can be quite extensive, shall we say.
1: I didn't see what you said when you welcomed the king. I guess it wasn't the traditional Manx greeting, "Hey, bye."
0: If you forget the name, yeah. No, it wasn't. But talking of Manx, it was wonderful to hear the king actually say Manx in right here in Tymwald Court, and you're better judge than I am. His pronunciation seemed very good, but the sheer fact that he wanted to use Manx, and not just once, or several words, even with a bit of humour, I thought it was a lovely touch. It really was. And again, I think it's recognition of where we are as a nation and our identity, which we should celebrate as much as possible. And when it's recognised and celebrated at that particular level, we should really be, be appreciative.
1: When October comes and you're sat with your slippers on and the equivalent of a pipe or whatever it might be, will you be tuning in to Manx Radio to listen to the next Tydmild?
0: Well, I will certainly be taking an interest. Of course, I'm bound to. I think we all do, don't we? But it's the level of interest really that we'll take. May not be listening to the whole of Tymwald, shall we say? But we'll all have our own individual interest and see how the members mature, I guess, and how they develop and how they can hopefully do what they all want to do, and that is do something that's going to benefit the island and the people they represent. So and see how they apply themselves, because it's all different styles. Again, getting back to politics, it's a real art and not a science.
1: And what do you think you're going to miss the most about this leaving the role?
0: That's a good question. What do you miss? I mean, I probably miss all sorts of aspects of it, and I won't realise that until I'm gone. Right now, there's just been, I think with the build-up of Tymwald Day, the King's visit, there's quite a lot of end of season stuff that I've got to deal with. So yes, I haven't really had time to think about it, if I'm honest. So it probably went in October. That'll be the time where I'll be thinking what I've missed. So we'll wait and see at that point, really, Phil.
1: And proudest moment, would you say, in terms of being president?
0: Wow. Just being elected, I think, at the time was the biggest proudest moment. And again, I just want to end by saying thank you really to Jackie, my children Tilly and Ollie and the whole family, really, for the support that I've had, and everyone that's been with me through this journey, because that's what it has been. It's been a real journey and an incredible honour, and so privileged and pleased. But I'll look forward to, as you say, that October when I sit down and have a real think about the whole thing.
1: Because of course family actually are the bit about being in political life that is rarely considered, but that is a massive role, isn't it, that your family play in being behind you.
0: 100%, and as I say, that's the starting point. I speak to anyone who's thinking of standing. Is your family supportive? As I say, I've been super fortunate in respect to that. So it's them I have to thank really for doing what I've managed to do, and see me through through thick and thin. Because politics is about, there are highs, there are lows, and you've got to recognise that. So thank again Jackie, Tilly, and Ollie, and respective halves there, so really appreciate that.
1: That was outgoing President of Tynwald, Lawrence Skelly. A recent post on Facebook caught my eye, and I thought its author and his thoughts might make for an interesting interview. Be prepared to have your thoughts and prejudices gently provoked. Talking to Bradley Chambers, and you are one of the Manx Bards, you're the current Manx Bard, but that's not the reason you're on the programme. You're basically here in a personal capacity, is that?
2: That is absolutely correct, yes. I am the current Manx Bard, but my concerns here are beyond the role of Manx Bard, and it may well be that some of my predecessors may have a different view to me, but yeah.
1: Yeah, so this is not a representative of that particular role. This is something else. I invited you in because you've made a quite a lengthy post on Facebook concerning the visit to the Isle of Man of Katie Hopkins. Now, I presume that you don't believe that people, just because they have views that you particularly don't agree with, that those people should be silenced?
2: I certainly don't. I think that we should encourage people to speak freely. We do have freedom of speech on the island, freedom of expression. That really isn't the issue for me. The issue is that the Gaiety Theatre is being used as a venue for Katie Hopkins to perform. I'm not sure that's the right word to use, but certainly appear. And I don't think that's appropriate. It's the cultural central hub of the island, the cultural epicentre of the Isle of Man. And Katie Hopkins being there is not in line with the stated values of Villa Gaiety or the Department for Education, Sport and Culture.
1: So what do you mean by that?
2: Well, Katie Hopkins, we have to remember who she is. She's a former brand and business consultant who became a reality TV star and media personality. She's made a career from spreading a message of hate and division. And in contrast to that, the theatre, Isle of Man Arts Council, the Department of Education, Sport and Culture, each state that they have values. And it's my suggestion that they ought to adhere more closely to those stated values.
1: But Katie Hopkins, I mean, I'm sure she's big enough to defend herself. And if she wanted to come into one of our programmes, I'm sure she'd be welcome. But I imagine she would say, well, look, I'm saying, well, first of all, she describes herself as a comic. And secondly, she would probably say she's just saying what most people think.
2: Well, I hope that's not true. I think that the majority of people on the Isle of Man are decent and tolerant. It's certainly true that there's a section of society that isn't. It's true that there's a small minority that is outwardly and blatantly racist, and that's the same elsewhere in the British Isles as it is in the Isle of Man. I don't think she's saying what people are thinking at all. I think what she's really doing is homing in on specific minorities and actually causing discontent, discord, division, quite unnecessarily and for her own aims and agenda.
1: The department, though, Department of Education, which effectively runs the Villa Marina and the Gaiety Theatre, the department, on the one hand, has facilities that it is trying to hire out, and on the other hand, is quite strapped for cash. Can you understand why the department, it may be difficult for the department to say, actually, we're going to cancel a particular performer because we don't like their views?
2: Well, if the department and Villa Gaiety are open to enabling anybody to come over and say whatever they want, then I think they need to change their values or get rid of them, because at the moment they do state that they have specific aims, objectives and values. The language that Katie Hopkins uses, the things that she says, are certainly not in line with those stated values. So they either get rid of all their values or they adhere to them. It's one or the other.
1: And, well, tell us a bit more about the values that you think that she conflicts with.
2: The Department of Education, Sport and Culture states that its values are respect, integrity, caring, fairness and trust. Now, what do we make of that? Well, I would have thought everyone feeling safe, everyone feeling welcomed, fostering a diverse and welcoming and culturally rich community. I would have thought that those are the kind of values that the department and the villa have. Certainly that's what they say they have. And if that's the case, then having someone come and say the kind of things that Katie Hopkins has consistently said over a very long period of time, repeatedly, over and over again, that's in clear conflict with those values.
1: Does what you say, though, do anything to encourage or discourage perhaps people to actually go along to the show, do you think? Or do you think actually by highlighting this, you may be just doing a bit of extra advertising for her?
2: I doubt it will make any difference whatsoever. I think that Katie Hopkins will sell out if she hasn't sold out already. She generally does. People will always go and see Katie Hopkins. And in one sense, fair enough. If she wants to perform and people want to pay money and see her, then what is that to me? Except for the fact that she shouldn't be doing that at the Villa Gaiety. She can go and do that at the Legion as she has done before. What the Legion does is up to them. But for the Villa Gaiety, which, as I've said, is the cultural epicentre of the island, I think that they have to adhere to something much stronger than simply saying, we'll open the door to anybody and we'll take your money no matter what. I think that's an utter disgrace, really.
1: I did ask the department to provide a spokesperson to come on the programme, and I actually got this statement, which, if you don't mind, I'll read out. The Villa, Marina and Gaiety Theatre operate as public venues. The associated hire arrangements permits individuals, promoters and organisations to book the facilities subject to suitable availability, and provided that the venue's terms and conditions, including any applicable legal obligations and health and safety requirements, can be met to the satisfaction of the department. The department considered a request to hire the Gaiety Theatre for a stand-up comedy performance by Katie Hopkins to take place in July 2026. Decisions relating to venue bookings are made in accordance with the relevant booking procedures and with due regard to legal, operational and health and safety considerations. The decision to proceed with the booking was made neither by the Isle of Man Arts Council nor directly by the Villa Gaiety team. The department does not endorse, promote or otherwise adopt the views or opinions of any individual performer, promoter, organisation or group hiring its venues. The use of a department-operated venue should not be construed as indicating support for or agreement with the views expressed by those associated with an event. As public venues, the Villa Marina and Gaiety Theatre may host a range of events and perspectives, and applications for hire must be considered fairly, consistently and in accordance with the relevant booking procedures, legal and operational requirements. That's a fairly comprehensive statement. It's puts forward the department's position.
2: Well, I'm surprised that you think so. I think it's completely pathetic, utterly pathetic, really. There is gatekeeping. So I don't know who took responsibility for this decision, but somebody clearly did, because there is gatekeeping. And that gatekeeping ought to involve looking at, again, what is our mission statement? What do we stand for? Now, the Villa Gaiety has an audience and customer care charter. And this is online. This is on their website. This states that the aim of the Villa Gaiety is to make a positive contribution to the well-being and quality of life for our island community. And there's also a stated aim of wanting to attract and welcome individuals of all ages, abilities and backgrounds, and to promote an environment that is inclusive and respectful. Well, either that's not true and they're not adhering to that, and they may as well get rid of it, or they don't know what Katie Hopkins stands for and what she said, in which case they need to educate themselves, because it is their responsibility to do so.
1: Well, what we do know from the statement is neither the Isle of Man Arts Council nor directly the Villa Gaiety team made the decision. to do this. So presumably that means it's the department in some guise.
2: Your guess is as good as mine on that count. But as I say, clearly somebody decided that this is acceptable and tolerable and should go ahead. I wonder if it was the head of culture and arts at the Gaiety or at, in the department, but somebody made that decision. I think they should be held to account for making that decision.
1: Okay. In principle, though, I mean, this issue kind of touches on a much broader issue, possibly the big issue of our day, which is how do we undertake public discourse? How do we talk to each other about ideas and thoughts? And you know, humour is a way of doing that. And I know you don't think that Katie Hopkins is a comedian, but others that turn up think that she is, and she is trying to put forward ideas in a what she would describe as a humorous way.
2: Well, that's one way of putting it. I do stand by the comment that she isn't a comedian. She's not made a career out of being a comedian until everything else she's tried has failed, and now she's turned to this. And she tours around and says whatever she wants. But I think that people just don't understand what it is that she's said. Of course, I fully support there being public discourse, talking over ideas, thinking things through and bringing people together to have a discussion. But comedy, you know, it shouldn't be about pointing at a minority and making fun of them. It shouldn't be about demeaning and belittling people. That, as I understand it, is not good comedy. In fact, it's not really comedy at all. It's simply bullying. Now, in respect of Katie Hopkins and what she said, I can't go through everything, there isn't time, but examples include talking about a final solution. We know what final solution means, and she aimed that at British Muslims, and that led to her losing her job at LBC. She has lost a lot of jobs, by the way, and has been banned from a lot of media platforms, including the Murdoch Press and the Daily Mail, Mail Online. You have to be pretty extreme to be banned from these news outlets. And there's far more. So in respect of the, you remember the Grenfell Tower disaster, her response to that was saddie, saddie, Bernie, Bernie. For example, she's repeatedly referred to disabled people as spazzers. Please excuse my language. This is not me saying this. I'm quoting what she has said and repeatedly said these things. Described Palestinians as filthy rodents. Talked about migrants as being cockroaches and feral humans. Is that the kind of language that is acceptable? Is that what we really stand for on the Isle of Man? I don't think it is. I think we're better than that.
1: So how do we engage with this? I mean, how do we... not necessarily talking about Katie Hopkins, because I doubt that Katie Hopkins would agree to do an interview with you, a debate with you. But even if she did, whether we would want to go down that route, I'm not sure. But... The ideas that she espouses are not unique to her. There are other people in society that have those views. Some people will look back to the early days of television and the sort of comedy that appeared back in the 50s, 40s, 60s, even the 70s, and say, you know, this is. Where we have always been in terms of humour and comedy. And actually, it's only the last 20 or so years, maybe 30 years, that we've become so constrained about what we can say in a comic setting that it's just gone too far.
2: Well, of course, we're not in the 1940s or the 50s or the 70s. I mean, those kind of programmes such as Mind Your Language, Love Your Neighbour were of their time. I don't think they were acceptable at the time, but they're certainly not acceptable now. Society moves on, it progresses, it develops. With free speech, there has to be a balance between protecting individuals to express themselves, having the independence and freedom to do that, but also protecting others from actual harm. We know where this leads. We've seen the riots that have taken place in the UK. We see exactly where division leads us. We know where it leads us in the worst extremes. Look at the history across Europe of where this leads us. So there have to be protections. And globally, societies and lawyers and scholars agree that there has to be a limit to free speech. It's not an absolute. It's a conditional right. And where to actually kind of draw that line is, of course, an endless complexity for societies. But there has to be a line. And I think it's blatantly obvious that Katie Hopkins doesn't just sail close to the wind or edge across that line. She somersaults and leaps across that line and lands a long distance away from it. I think it's pretty obvious that the kind of language that Katie Hopkins uses is not simply free speech. It's attacking people and demeaning people and being deliberately cruel and spreading a message of hate. My view is that that's wrong, and I don't think it's acceptable for Villa Gaiety and the department to enable this to happen.
1: How do we then, I'm talking now perhaps a little bit beyond the specifics here, how do we more generally have the debate that needs to be had? Because what we seem to be having, particularly through social media, which unlike the sort of programme you're on at the moment, you know, we have to try and be as balanced and fair and objective as possible, because that's what journalists, broadcasters do. On social media, what happens is you are fed with your prejudices, and people have their prejudices reinforced by that new form of communication, and it is relatively new. It's only a sort of 20-year-old at best. I mean, how do we break that down and actually get to a position where someone with the sorts of views that Katie Hopkins has and someone with the views that you have can actually have a reasoned debate somehow and maybe understand that, both sides understand that there's middle ground somewhere and there needs to be a little bit more tolerance in the world?
2: Well, I don't think it's me that's preaching a message of intolerance. Social media is clearly an enormous challenge, an enormous problem. Where you have to start is say what your values are. What is it you stand for? And values of decency and tolerance and respect should be at the heart of any offering from any media outlet, and they should adhere to them. And anybody that doesn't adhere to them should be kicked off. She was kicked off Twitter, of course, until Elon Musk took it over, called it X, and let her back in again. But what does Elon Musk stand for? We're talking about one individual, not living here, who simply facilitates someone like Katie Hopkins and others saying whatever they want, presumably because that matches with his own political and social agenda. So it's for governments to step in. It's for governments to legislate and intervene and say, no, these are our values, this is what we stand for, and this person isn't actually adhering to those values because what they do is they victimise others. They use the power and influence that they have to demean and belittle others and to spread messages of hatred and also to create lies and perpetuate those lies. The problem with social media is you can just go there with an anonymous account. Nobody knows who you are and you can say whatever you want. It doesn't have to be true. It doesn't have to be fair and reasonable and balanced. But, you know, I bet if you meet most of these people and have a debate, they wouldn't say those kind of things because people don't, do they, in reality? So I'm all for sitting down with someone and having a reasonable debate. I don't think that would be possible with Katie Hopkins because I don't think that's what she intends to do in the first place.
1: Katie Hopkins has listened to this programme and she wanted to have a debate with you. You'd be willing to do that?
2: Oh, bring it on. I mean, if you're listening, Katie, I mean, do come. I mean, of course, as you hear, I'm a great fan. And I'm sure we'd have a fantastic debate, although I've got my own ideas about who'd come out best.
1: OK, another issue that has arisen in this last week, of course, is the visit of King Charles III, who is the Lord of Man and effectively is our head of state. It's another one of those areas, though, that people don't like to talk about. There are plenty of people in the Isle of Man who don't think that that we need a royal family, and you've posted words that would indicate that you're one of them.
2: I am indeed, although I did have a personal invitation to meet the King, which I had to turn down, unfortunately, because it's not in line with my own political views. I don't think we need a monarchy. I don't think it's necessary. I think it's anachronistic. I think that also causes division. And I dislike Prince Charles personally.
1: And yet, he is our head of state, whether we think he should be or not. And the obvious solution is there's a general election taking place in September. And if you believe that there are sufficient numbers of people in the island that share your view, stand for election and get it changed.
2: Is that what I should do? Do you recommend that? I'll consider it under advice.
1: Well, I, it's not for me to recommend, but it is. I suppose I've suggested it, haven't I? But ultimately, most MHKs, I guess, get elected based on how many people they haven't upset. Issues such as whether we should continue to have effectively a monarch as our head of state never really get raised in election debates. Do you think they should be?
2: I absolutely think that they should be. I'm not convinced that the majority of the population on the Isle of Man are fervent royalists, to be honest, but I don't think that people like to come out and say that. I don't mind saying it personally, though.
1: In terms of where this or how this debate could be lighted up, I mean, you've kind of done it yourself a little bit. How do we consider this constitutional relationship with? I mean, it's particularly with the UK, isn't it? Because of course our head of state just happens to be their head of state. Maybe it was better if you, rather than going into that big constitutional question when we've hardly got any time left, but maybe if you explain why you think that we shouldn't have a royal family.
2: Well, I think it's curious that for the Isle of Man, which prides itself on its uniqueness and its difference from the rest of the British Isles, from the United Kingdom in particular, is so keen, apparently, to have a monarch over it. I just find that something of a contradiction. But of course, for me, it's not simply about the Isle of Man. It's about the whole of the British Isles. And of course, he's not just the king of the British Isles either. There's the Commonwealth. He's the king in lots and lots of places. I think it's an anachronism. I don't think it actually does anything positive. I don't think it's necessary. I think it's undemocratic. And I think it offers the opportunity for corruption as well. I simply think we should move on from an age of having kings and queens.
1: Yes, I suppose if we were to sit down with a blank sheet of paper and say, what should our constitution look like, you wouldn't put at the top of the list, let's pick a family who were particularly good at winning battles. Make them rulers for life and their heirs and successors.
2: Well, indeed not. And, of course, a family with links dating back to a French family, of course, from 1066. And then, of course, there's German and all kinds of other elements within the makeup of the royal family. But certainly not, no. I think Tony Benn put it best in terms of the hereditary principle. You wouldn't go to a dentist who says, well, I've had no training as a dentist whatsoever, but don't worry, my father was a dentist, so you should be absolutely fine with me. There is no logical reason as to why someone should be simply born into a family and become the head of state. It is a nonsense.
1: And a nonsense that, can you see any chance that, as you describe, nonsense is ever going to change?
2: Yeah, I think it is changing because tolerance of the monarchy is lessening. There's still a lot of support for the monarchy. I'm not arguing otherwise. I think what will happen over time is we will have a toned down monarchy that will be very similar to the types of monarchy that we see in the Netherlands, in Scandinavia, across different parts of Europe. I think that's probably far more tolerable than what we have at the moment, with such a lot of money and property and land concentrated into the hands of one individual.
1: I mean, people who support the monarchy would say, well, yes, but look at all the other systems around the world. None of them work as well as our monarchy does.
2: I don't know which systems they're referring to, but I think other countries would disagree very strongly. Certainly, I'm not aware of any other countries wanting to model themselves on what we have. I've not seen France wanting to reinstall their monarchy. Egypt has managed perfectly well without the pharaohs. Generally speaking, countries have moved on from unelected heads of state.
1: So, In your ideal world, what would we have?
2: We'd have a democracy. And it is not democratic to have a head of state who has quite a lot of power, actually. There's this misnomer that the monarchy has no power. It does. It has residual power. It's very, very much hidden power. For example, bills, pieces of legislation that may impact upon the interests of the king, he does not have to consent to. So there's a thing called royal consent as well as royal assent. And there are multiple examples of the king intervening or attempting to intervene in political decision making. There's nothing democratic about that.
1: Well, thank you very much for sharing your views, and they are your personal views.
2: They are indeed my personal views. Yeah, I'm not representing anyone here, just me.
1: Well, as Bradley Chambers suggested, the Katie Hopkins event has completely sold out, so there are clearly enough Manx people who don't share his views. Presumably, most of those people are Isle of Man taxpayers whose tax money also helps pay for the gaiety, and who are therefore entitled to watch a show of their choice too. Now, what are your thoughts? Is government breaching its principles by allowing the event to proceed? Should people have a right to say whatever they think, regardless of how hurtful that may be to others? Is part of the cause of the divided society in which we live the inhibition of being able to say what you think? Let me know your thoughts on the programme by contacting Phil Gorn at manxradio.com, and please get in touch if you have any ideas for future shows. Don't forget, this programme is available as a podcast. I'm Phil Gorn, Gunnar Myers and Geisach Rum. Thanks for listening.
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13: Manx Radio News at 1 o'clock. Fastamai, I'm Chanel Sukku. This afternoon's Heysham to Douglas crossing has been cancelled due to technical issues with a generator on the Ben McCree. The vessel also missed this morning's Douglas to Heysham sailing, which was scheduled to leave at 8:30. The affected crossing is the 2:15 journey, but this evening's 7:45 Douglas to Heysham journey is scheduled as normal. In a statement to Manx Radio, the steam packet says our engineering team is investigating the fault. The Isle of Man will attempt to break the record for the largest ever Pilates class today. It's hoped around 4,000 people would head to Nokelo Farm to beat the current record of 3,486 participants set in Turkey in 2013. Organizer Joanna Krukol says you don't need Pilates experience to be able to take part. She adds, whatever the weather, the event will still go ahead.
14: It's going to go ahead regardless. If it is raining, we don't want people lying on soggy ground. So we're all standing up. We're just going to be doing some stretching and posing moves. It'll all be very easy and everyone will be able to take part.
13: The world record attempt will take place from 2:00. Elsewhere, the island's reliance on imported materials is a complicated issue to resolve, according to the Treasury Minister. It's been identified as a key problem driving the cost of construction on the Isle of Man, which is comparable with outer London. An interim report says no local competition for supplying materials, building merchants and contractors are unable to leverage price discounts. Treasury Minister Chris Thomas was asked how import costs could be brought down.
15: At first sight, you just say blame it all on the steam packet, but it seems like it's more complicated than that because Jersey and Guernsey have suffered the same problem. So to me, it's about thinking through how we do things and then we work out how we get materials here, how we keep labour working here, how we keep the professionals around this process here. Yeah. So I think it all goes back to organising the capital programme.
13: A hearing into the proposed Morvannon offshore wind farm has heard that the island needs greater protections and guarantees, but it should be supported. The independent panel, which will make a recommendation to ministers, met for the final time this week to hear evidence about the potential impact to the land and seascape. Laxey resident Adam Horsey told the panel the wind farm should go ahead, but the island needs guarantees over decommissioning costs and electricity supply. He said the scheme needs an independently secure decommissioning fund or bond that follows the project to protect future generations from a massive cleanup bill.
16: This project will occupy Manx waters for decades. It will alter our seascape and affect parts of our marine environment and become one of the largest infrastructure projects in our history. If we are being asked to make those sacrifices, then the island must receive a fair return.
13: and production of a feature film project inspired by the TT races will return to the island next month. The first phase of filming for Isle of Man took place during this year's TT, enabling the production team to get close to the action with the cast and sets positioned alongside real racing teams and spectators. Crews will return for an extended period in August to capture key scenes featuring the island and the iconic mountain course. Simon Richardson has more details.
17: To support filming, temporary road closures will be required on specific sections of the TT course between Saturday, the 8th of August, until the following Saturday. The entire course won't be closed at any one time. The production team continues to engage directly with residents, businesses and other stakeholders who may be affected. Details of the planned closures will be published on gov.im once arrangements have been finalised.
13: In international news, a close ally of the incoming Prime Minister has refused to rule out nationalising water companies, saying the privatised industry is not sustainable. Labour's deputy leader Lucy Powell says Andy Burnham would have powers to put firms like Thames Water in special measures. Controversial influencers Andrew and Tristan Tate have been arrested in Miami over a series of new charges by UK authorities. 38 new counts have been brought against the brothers, including rape and trafficking. And Bukayo Saka has claimed that he was fit and frustrated about his playing time at the World Cup. The Arsenal winger was not used in the semi-final defeat to Argentina, but started and scored three of the goals in the 6-4 win against France to secure third place. Saka says it feels good to be among only a handful of Englishmen ever to score World Cup hat-tricks.
18: On a personal level as well, I've worked so hard to try and get myself ready for this tournament and be available to produce moments like that. And yeah, for me, it's an incredible achievement. There's only three other Englishmen that have done it. So yeah, it's a nice record to have now. And yeah, I'm proud of myself to achieve that.
13: Tonight, Spain takes on Argentina in the finals in New Jersey. Manx Radio News at 1:05. There'll be more later on. 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
20: Jeremiah, thank you. Chanel from the Rundles Way Met Office. It's dry and sunny, occasional high cloud and a light to moderate northwesterly. Daylight maximum 20 degrees, down to 14 through the night. High waters 5 to 4, low tide tonight at 4 minutes past 10.
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20: Fastamai. We're in the 1970s between now and 4 o'clock, and now putting the Beatles back together. Well, two of them anyway.

13 minutes past one. Fast am I. Good afternoon. We're in the 1970s between now and 4 o'clock. This is Andy with you, and George and John together, two of the Beatles, back together again in music. All Things Must Pass was George Harrison's album. First Beatle to come out with a big hit album after the Beatles broke up, and that was a track from it, What Is Life. In many countries, it was actually the second single from the album. The first one was My Sweet Lord. But in Britain, it was the B-side of My Sweet Lord. So you got two for one. That was a big hit single. And Power to the People from John Lennon and the Plastic Ono Band in 1971. I think also, wasn't Power to the People used as a TV commercial for one of the battery companies, whether or not it was Vidor or Compton, or maybe Eveready. Talking of which, Eveready, if you remember Eveready batteries, in the 1970s, that was when Eveready disappeared. Eveready batteries were renamed Berek, B-E-R-E-C, Berek, in 1978. Berek actually was the original name for the company, the British Eveready Electrical Company. The public were very confused. Berek replaced Eveready batteries. Do you remember them? For longer, longer, longer life. That was the 1970s. And that was John Lennon with Power to... If you can tell me which battery company it was, by the way, you'll beat my fading memory. Talking of which, we've got no competition this weekend, or no, if you like, Max Radio competition, no winning weekend. So we're back on the Mystery 1970s Voices, the voice of the 1970s. Your chance to win some of that famous Max Radio gold blend of real coffee and a personal cafetiere. I'll warn you, it's very tough. Not the coffee, the voice.

The first album from Police was called Outlander's D'Amour in 1978, and from it, So Lonely, and ahead of that, it was Backstreet Love from the group called Curved Air. Their album, second album, from their second album. Backstreet Love, lead vocalist of Curved Air was Sonia Christina. And the connection between the two is Sonia Christina was married to Stuart Copeland from The Police, although at the time he was the second drummer to be with Curved Air. The original drummer was a man who revelled in the name of Florian Pilkington Mixer. That's his real name. And he left and Stuart Copeland joined as the drummer. And he and the lead singer hooked up together and got married. Stuart Armstrong Copeland actually had a birthday this week, earlier on this week. He hit 74 years of age. Stuart Copeland went on to a stellar career with Police. They only have had five albums, and there are only ever three of them. A real power trio they were. And Stuart Copeland's complex rhythms are really part of Police. Interesting family as well. Stuart was born in Virginia, in Alexandria in Virginia, the son of two spies. His mum was an English spy. Lorraine Copeland was, she served with the British Special Operations Executive. His father, Miles Copeland, founded the CIA. It's true. And their son became a rock drummer. Anyway, Happy Bay now lives in leafy California. He and Sonia Christina split up many, many years ago. But he was married to the lead singer of Curved Air, Sonia Christina, and, of course, was drummer with Police. Happy birthday earlier on this week, Stuart Armstrong Copeland of

Lease hit 74 years of age. You're in the 1970s. Talking of drummers, they don't come much louder than Don Powell, along with the rest of Slade.

0: Number two song in Britain. It was hit right across Europe, and from the film Slade in Flame. It was the feature film that Slade made in 1974. It was all over the cinemas at the time, and I thought it was a great film, directed by Richard Long Crane, who directed many films in the 1970s. Starred, of course, Noddy Holder, Dave Hill, Don Powell on drums, and Jim Lee, but also Tom Conti and Alan Lake, who at the time was married to Diana Dawes. And it was basically a kind of... Flame were a fictitious group. Late in the 1960s, were picked up by a marketing company and taken to the top, kind of breaking up when they got there as well. It's a great film. It really is. It's a fantastic film. It was on VHS and DVD recently and has originally been remastered to the original widescreen format and on DVD for the first time. It's a great film, and the music in there is brilliant, absolutely brilliant. I'm not saying that Slade, the members of Slade, are the best actors, but the story's great. It's of its time, and some nice cameos in there as well. Slade from Slade in Flame and Far, Far Away. Here's today's mystery voice. Can you tell me which voice is this? All over the 1970s. Subsequently, nowhere.
1: You now take hold of a relatively large knife, and you cut through the natural divisions. It's almost like the vertebrae of a spine, you'll see. And you cut through the natural divisions, making what is, in fact, the true collop.
0: Okay, can you tell me who is that? A voice of the 1970s. If you want extra credit, you can tell me what his television show was called, and that was his nickname.
1: You now take hold of a relatively large knife, and you cut through the natural divisions. It's almost like the vertebrae of a spine, you'll see. And you cut through the natural divisions, making what is, in fact, the true collop.
0: Text 166177, email studio at maxradio.com. You can WhatsApp on 166177 or call 661368. Who is this? What was his nickname?
1: You now take hold of a relatively large knife, and you cut through the natural divisions. It's almost like the vertebrae of a spine, you'll see. And you cut through the natural divisions, making what is, in fact, the true collop.
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2: The countdown to the next Isle of Man general election is officially on. 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

0: In 1977, it was a Christmas 1977 hit for Wings and Mull of Kintyre. It was a hit all over the English-speaking world, number one in Britain, it was number one in Australia. It was a big hit single in Canada as well. So Mull of Kintyre from Wings from 1977. In 1972, Ringo and Back Off Boogaloo. 1972 was the year when the Watergate scandal reared its head. Five White House operatives were arrested for burgling the offices of the Democrats in America in an attempt to illegally wiretap the opposition. 1972, that was. It all ended, of course, when the re-elected president, Richard Nixon, had to clear off. He was in all sorts of trouble. And in 1977, when Wings were in the chart with Mull of Kintyre, Britain broke off diplomatic links with Uganda. It was also the year, as we've just finished Wimbledon, in the UK, Virginia Wade became the latest single champion of Wimbledon, the last British lady to win a singles title. In fact, only two British women have won. I think Anne Hayden Jones and Virginia Wade. As yet, 1977 was the last time a British woman won the ladies' singles championship. Here's the weather for the Isle of Man today. Dry and sunny, occasional high cloud in a light to moderate northwesterly. Daylight maximum is 20, down to 14 through the night. High waters 5 to 4, low tide 4 minutes after 10. High tide again 14 minutes after 4 a.m. Sunset tonight is 21 minutes to 10. Then the high water, 14 minutes after 4 tomorrow morning. Thanks to Catherine in Santon. Thanks for your entry, Catherine. You're wrong. It's not Christopher Biggins. Selena got it right. You're in the draw to win that coffee, as did Jude in Ramsey. It's not Keith Floyd, Alan. I'm sorry about that. But Mike at the Welbeck's got this. Same industry, of course. Mike at the Welbeck, yes, you're right. You got the nickname, but what's his name? This is our mystery voice of the 1970s.
1: By the way, this is not a lobster, this is a crayfish. Even though people in Australia may call it a lobster, it isn't a lobster. Lobster has nippers.
0: Who is that mystery voice of the 70s? Text, email, call and WhatsApp and you're in to win the Manx Radio Gold Blend of real coffee and the personal cafetiere.
1: By the way, this is not a lobster, this is a crayfish. Even though people in Australia may call it a lobster, it isn't a lobster. Lobster has nippers.

0: Number one in 1972 for Alice Cooper. And School's Out on Max Radio's sensational 70s from the School's Out album, when everybody thought he was terribly, terribly, terribly underground. We're calling himself Alice and wearing women's clothes. Can you imagine that? 1972. And Jazz, the album from 1978. That was a double A-sided single. Do you remember double A-side? Fat Bottom Girls on one side of the single and Bicycle Race was on the other side. For Queen from Jazz, it was accompanied by a promotional video featuring 75 nude women, all professional models, who were cycling, who were bicycle racing at Wimbledon Greyhound Stadium. Queen rented Wimbledon Greyhound Stadium for one day for filming the scene, and they rented all the bikes. But when the rental company became aware of the way that the bikes were being used, they requested the group purchase the bicycle seats, and they put some new ones on. That was the 1970s. And it was Queen and Bicycle Race. Wow.
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0: I don't quite know what to say. There's a car boot and house clearance sale on today at Lazare Parish Community Hall in Sulby. It's on till 2, so you may just got a chance to nip in there. It's a pound to get in. A car boot sale with a house clearance at the event, including pots and pans and crockery, household appliances and small pieces of furniture. Lazare Parish Community Hall today. And it's that Pilates world record attempt on 2 o'clock this afternoon at Nocalo Farm in Patrick. The current world record is 3,486 participants for a Pilates class led by top instructor. Of course, Pilates invented at Nocalo by William Pilates. It'll be led by top instructors from around the world. It's on, started at 10 this morning, until 5. There's also that wellness festival, the Charity Village. £8 gets you there. The world record attempt is at 2 o'clock. Just the weather for it as well. Glen May Flower Festival is on today, celebrating 150 years of the current Glen May Chapel. See the wonderful displays of flowers and stop off for some tea and cake. Sounds fine. Until 3 this afternoon, followed by a chapel anniversary service and tea at 4 o'clock. Donations are more than welcome.
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0: Let me say happy birthday, very happy birthday to Dee Gibbons from your sister Sue and all the family. All the best to you. That was a 1960s song that became a 70s hit for the Tams. Be young, be foolish, be happy. Be in the Northern Soul scene. And from Crime of the Century, Supertramp and Dreamer.
1: By the way, this is not a lobster. This is a crayfish. Even though people in Australia may call it a lobster, it isn't a lobster. Lobster has nippers.
0: Who's that voice of the 70s? Text, email, call and WhatsApp.
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0: We've got a strong wind warning for the North Irish Sea. State of sea smooth or slight to moderate later on. Dry with some sunshine, occasional high cloud, and up to 20 degrees today, down to 14 through the night. High water 5 to 4.
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0: Well, it was top 10 in Britain. It was top 3 in America for the Four Seasons and Who Loves You. They've been on a bit of a hiatus as Frankie Valli had been doing his own solo stuff from the late 60s, early 70s with You're Ready Now and things like that, Swearing to God. And then Frankie Valli had problems with his voice box. He had needed some attention to it, some surgery on it. Then he had problems with his inner ear. He couldn't really hear. And the producer, Bob Gaudio, thought we better get the Four Seasons back together again. So he pulled in some pals, Don Ciccone, Jerry Polci and Lee Shapiro, Lee on keyboards, Jerry Polci on drums, and Don Ciccone on guitar. And they put the Four Seasons back together again. Bob Gaudio wrote them some songs. That was one of them. And the album, Who Loves You, was an absolute smash. At the time, Frankie Valli was coming back from that ear surgery, and he then went in to move a central part of the... got rid of the other lead vocalist and took over. But that was really the kind of turnaround, the summer of 1975, when the Four Seasons absolutely smashed back. And interestingly, the Four Seasons, the only group, really, to have a number one before the Beatles, during the Beatles, and after the Beatles. Cliff Richard did it, but the only group to have a number one before, during and after the Beatles, the Four Seasons. Who Loves You, that was, and before that, Devil Gate Drive. It was an absolute, it was a second solo number one single for Susie Quattro in the 1960s. Daytona Demon had been a hit for her as well. And she really, of course, still around today. Susie Quattro is still going strong, still on tour, I think, as well. Thanks to all the people getting in touch regarding this mystery voice of the 1970s. I thought this was difficult. Shows how much I know, doesn't it? Pam in Ramsey, you got it right. Well, also done to Jeff M. Hello, Jeff. To a note in from Andy, who's got it right. Also, hi to Sue C. Oh, no, you didn't get... No, it's not Percy Thrower, not Keith Floyd. We'll put you in the fail pile, but it's nice to hear from you, Sue. Libby, you got it right. Well done, Libby. And also to Mark and Brody in Ramsey. To Mark, also hi to Gina in Onken. And well done to Marie, you got it right. Also to Phil, he said, I love this guy. You tell me who it is, what it is. He did some great work. We'll do that in detail later, but thanks for that. Phil, good to hear from you. And Joan in Douglas. Well done, Joan. You got it right. Also to Pam in Ramsey and to Simon D. So much for me saying this is difficult.
1: By the way, this is not a lobster. This is a crayfish. Even though people in Australia may call it a lobster, it isn't a lobster. Lobster has nippers.
0: His TV show was seen by millions, and he had a very notable nickname, which was the name of the TV show. Who is it?
1: Here it goes. Two pans on the heat, one on M high, and the other one also on M high. There are the two pans. Down they go. And this is what we use. You might find that a little hard to believe what that is. That is the tail of an Australian crayfish.

£5,000. The principal of Vernon's Pools gave immediate instructions for interior designers to move in. There it was. Mr. Sanctor had had a home on the Alamo for 8 years at the Mount in Port St. Mary, then Seafield in Derby Haven. Then he bought the nunnery in 1976. And Ricky Lee Jones in 1979, the summer of 79, with Chucky's In Love. About that time in 1979, new 8 feet wide pedestrian only swing bridge commenced operations in Douglas Harbour. Took 5 months to put it up. And it was 320 tons lighter than the bridge it replaced, that pedestrian swing bridge in Douglas Harbour. Also, further up the road in Oncombe, the commissioner dropped plans for a 100-acre extension to the Birchill housing estate. They said the estate was a sprawl, but bowed to pressure from a residents' group and the Manx National Farmers Union, who opposed the use for building on agricultural land at Ballycrink Farm. And that was 1979 with Chucky's In Love, and this is the sensational 70s. Everybody's getting this mystery voice right. 22 minutes past two. Pastor Mai, good afternoon. Well, this weather looks to be with us for the next week or so. They said the rain is coming next weekend.

0: Individually, they were David Van Day and Teresa Bazaar, together known as Dollar. Who Are You With in the Moonlight in the autumn of 1979? Big hit single, actually written by David Courtney. David Courtney was the guy who co-wrote with Leo Sayer and Adam Faith. Lots and lots of hit singers. He had to produce Adam Faith's 1974 album, I Survive. But there he was, writing for Dollar in 1979 and Shooting Stars. So have you figured out the mystery voice yet? I'm sure you've got an idea. I'm absolutely amazed. I thought this guy would pass you completely by, but...
1: By the way, this is not a lobster. This is a crayfish. Even though people in Australia may call it a lobster, it isn't a lobster. Lobster has nippers. They keep on getting just a trifle smaller as you go through. But you know the sort of people that you want to feed the largest one to, so maybe that's yourself. And never be shy about that, incidentally. I always give the very best food that I cook at a dinner party to myself. Always. Never do I give it to anybody else. As far as I'm concerned, hospitality is wonderful. I'm glad they're there, but I'm going to get tucked into what's going
0: on. So now you get the idea of what he was. So tell me who he was. The mystery voice, that 70s voice. Text 166177. 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Call me on 66 1368. And you're in for this absolutely... I wonder what you think of this. 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
1: They keep on getting just a trifle smaller as you go through, but you know the sort of people that you want to feed the largest one to, so maybe that's yourself. And never be shy about that, incidentally. I always give the very best food that I cook at a dinner party to myself. Always. Never do I give it to anybody else. As far as I'm concerned, hospitality is wonderful. I'm glad they're there, but I'm going to get tucked into what's going.
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0: 24 minutes before 3 o'clock, Sunday afternoon. It's the 19th of July. Can you imagine? Can you credit the fact the World Cup's going to be over? Did you see the England match last night? Now, that was crazy. That was a weird game, wasn't it? 6 goals for England. Wow. It was 19... where were we? Oh, the Supremes and Up the Ladder to the Roof. And it was 1970 it came out. It was minus Diana Ross, Jean Terrell, the sister of the heavyweight boxer who fought Muhammad Ali, Ernie Terrell. Jean Terrell took over from Diana Ross, who had officially left the group for a solo career a couple of weeks before they recorded Up the Ladder to the Roof. And everybody at Motown was keeping everything crossed. Needn't have bothered, it was a big hit single for top 10 in Britain and America, and off they went to do their thing without Diana Ross, and off she went to be solo. And a song written by Neil Sedaka and his writing partner, Howard Greenfield, and Neil Sedaka first recorded that in Stockport in 1972. That wasn't the Neil Sedaka version I played you, but Neil Sedaka recorded it in Stockport at Strawberry Studios, the home of 10cc. He'd fallen in with 10cc, met them, liked them, all got on well together, and 10cc backed Neil Sedaka's version of that. It was on his album The Tralala Days Are Over Now. But the Captain and Tennille had the enormous hit version right around the world. It was number one in America and a top 20 hit for them in Britain. There was also a UK version of that by Mac and Katie Kassoon. But the Captain and Tennille... Tennille was Tony Tennille. She's still around today. She's 86 years of age. Sadly, the Captain, Daryl Dragon, died in 2016. He got the nickname the Captain. Daryl Dragon isn't exactly a showbiz name, is it? He was called the Captain because he played with the Beach Boys. He played live with the Beach Boys on keyboards, and they called him Captain Keyboards. That was it. He became their musical director for a while. The Captain and Tennille in the summer of 1975, and Love Will Keep Us Together. It's dry, it's sunny, occasional high cloud, a light to moderate northwesterly breeze. Daylight maximum is 20, but down to 14 through the night. Tomorrow, dry and sunny, light to moderate variable breeze and 20 degrees. Tuesday is about the same. The rain will arrive next weekend, they say. Oh dear. High waters 5 to 4 this afternoon. The sun sets 21 minutes before 10 tonight. Low water 4 minutes past 10. High water overnight's 14 minutes after 4 a.m. And sunrise tomorrow morning is at 11 minutes past 5. Well, thank you very much indeed for entering the Mystery Voice competition today. Everybody's just about got it right, including Andy. Thank you, Andy, on 631. Also to Kath in Onken, and Steve H in Onken. Also to John B, a glorious Sonny Ramsey today. All the best to you, Jerry from Jerby, and Big D in Peel for the Mystery Voice today. Can you tell me who this Mystery Voice is by text, email, call and WhatsApp? We'll wrap it up after three today, but...
1: You now take hold of a relatively large knife and you cut through the natural divisions. It's almost like the vertebrae of a spine, you'll see. And you cut through the natural divisions, making what is, in fact, the true collop.
0: Do you remember this bloke? 1970s. All over the television, he had this show, and the name of the show was his professional nickname.
1: They keep on getting just a trifle smaller as you go through, but you know the sort of people that you want to feed the largest one to, so maybe that's yourself. And never be shy about that, incidentally. I always give the very best food that I cook at a dinner party to myself. Always. Never do I give it to anybody else. As far as I'm concerned, hospitality is wonderful. I'm glad they're there, but I'm going to get tucked into what's going.
0: Tell me who it is. Oh, hi, Maxine. She said, I've heard you mention the Frankie Valli solo hit. Can you tell play me one of his best and one of my favourites? The song called My Eyes Adored You. Maxine?

The Kinks on Manx Radio in the sensational 70s, and that's the song that made Ray Davies make a 6,000-mile round trip from New York to London to record one word in that song. Because the song you heard, and if you listen carefully, you'll know, mentions Coca-Cola, where you drink champagne and it tastes just like Coca-Cola, which was the original single. When the BBC heard it in 1970, they got their knickers in a right old twist and said, we can't possibly advertise Coca-Cola. Cracky, what would that mean? So they said, we'll only play it if you re-record it. And the Kinks at the time were in America promoting the song. Ray Davies flew back and re-recorded Coca-Cola to Cherry Cola, which is the English version. That was the American version I played, the import version I played you. The Coca, very naughty version, isn't it? Feel your life being disrupted because of that. It was a hit anyway, Lola for the Kinks. And ahead of that, it was, one of those Frankie Valli solo singles that I mentioned. Well, actually, was it a solo single? Well, not really, because it was actually the Four Seasons on My Eyes Adored You. It was the Four Seasons, but at the time, the Four Seasons were contracted to Motown. They did albums for Motown. Their biggest hit was one called The Night. And but when Motown heard My Eyes Adored You, they didn't want it. They just said, we're not going to release that. Don't think it's going to be a hit. At which point, Frankie Valli bought it from Motown Records for $4,000 and hawked it around record companies. Capitol Records said no. Atlantic Records said no. And he got Private Stock Records to be interested in it. He sold it to them. They released it. And lo and behold, it became a number one in America. But the problem was, Private Stock said, we don't want to be called the Four Seasons. They're past it. They're finished. We'll just call it Frankie Valli, My Eyes Adored You. Number one in America. It was top five in Britain. Showed what Motown knew, eh? There you are. Maxine, hope you enjoyed it. Frankie Valli, My Eyes Adored You. It's 10 to 3, you're in the 1970s. In fact, every Sunday afternoon from 1 till 4, it's nothing but the 1970s.

0: Well, it was all put together by Nile Rodgers and Bernard Edwards, who were the backbone of Chic. Oh, and Tony Thompson, who played the drums. But the Sledge Sisters were there, Debbie and Joni and Kathy and Kim together, and Lost in Music in 1979. So it's, what are we now, 3 minutes before three.
1: Here it goes, two pans on the heat, one on M high and the other one also on M high. There are the two pans, down they go, and this is what we use. You might find that a little hard to believe what that is. That is the tail off an Australian crayfish.
0: And Lucky Stars was on before that. Dean Friedman in 1978 and a big hit single for him. That's our mystery voice of the 1970s. Can you tell me who that is and what was his nickname? It was also the name of his TV show.
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1: Dry and sunny today, occasional high cloud, maybe a little hazy, the sunshine that is, because of it. A light to moderate northwesterly, daylight maximums 20 today, down to 14 through the night. High waters 5 to 4, sunset 21 minutes.
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1: In the sensational 70s.

The first Dire Straits album was just called Dire Straits. It came out in 1978, in May of 1978, and nobody really heard of them much. They put together a few demos, they were played on various radio stations, and then out came the album, and everybody said, "Where have this lot been?" It was a big, big hit single for Dire Straits, and of course they've done nothing but go from strength to strength to strength. Years on later, Mark Knopfler still around today and still doing stuff. The album was actually produced by Muff Winwood, one-time bass player in the Spencer Davis Group and the brother of Steve Winwood, a fine, fine producer. Sultans of Swing was a hit single for Dire Straits. It was top 10 in Britain. It was top 5 in America. Did really well. And as I say, they never suffer from that second album syndrome, or third album, or fourth album. And they really rode the CD boom of the 1980s. They were the first group to have all their albums released on CDs. But that was the decade following the one we're concentrating on. 78 then for Dire Straits and Sultans of Swing, and Desmond Dekker in 1970, and a song written by Jimmy Cliff. Top 3 single for Desmond. You Can Get It If You Really Want. Would have been Desmond Dekker's birthday last Thursday. Would have been 85. Sadly, we lost Desmond in 2006. He was just 64. But a pioneer. I mean, before Bob Marley, he was a real pioneer of ska, rocksteady and reggae genres in the 1960s with his backing group, The Aces, all the big hits, The Israelites, 007, Shantytown, It Mech, and that one in 1970. You Can Get It If You Really Want It. Desmond Adolphus Dekkers, born in St. Andrew Parish in Greater Kingston in Jamaica, on the 16th of July, 1941. He would have been 85 last Thursday. Time for a little 007. What do you say?

0: Two of the big Bond films in the 1970s, The Man with the Golden Gun and Diamonds Are Forever, Lulu, and a song written by Don Black and John Barry. John Barry wasn't a fan of that particular song. Apparently he said he was backed into it. And Diamonds Are Forever, performed by Shirley Bassey. It was a big hit single for her. Again, the same team, John Barry and Don Black, put that together. Diamonds Are Forever was the one where they brought James Bond, Sean Connery, back to return to the role, kind of after what happened in on Her Majesty's Secret Service. Didn't quite work out, did it? The film did well at the box office. I mean, it only cost them $7 million to make. They pulled in $120 million at the box office, but it wasn't tremendously well received by the critics. Actually, the public voted as well. It was actually beaten. It was the first big screen feature of On the Buses grossed more money in 1971 than Diamonds Are Forever. And The Man with the Golden Gun in 1974 starred Roger Moore, opposite Christopher Lee as Scaramanga. The Man with the Golden Gun. Well, there we are. That's the bonus. Oh, well, I must say hi to Martin and Debbie B in Port Erin. They actually asked for the Coca-Cola version of the Kinks and just said it had to be changed by the BBC. Yes, it was. It was true. It's very common now for the BBC to play songs that mention commercial products. Not then, no. The anti-BBC was very protective of the nation's morals back then. Apparently they thought the Kinks were the thin end of the wedge. But anyway, I hope you enjoyed the Coca-Cola version of Lola from the Kinks. And hi to Martin and Debbie B in Port Erin. Now it's time to see who's going to win.
1: Here it goes. £2 on the heat, one on M High, and the other one also on M High. There are the £2. Down they go. And this is what we use. You might find that a little hard to believe what that is. That is the tail of an Australian crayfish.
0: So lots of people knew this song, this particular mystery voice, which amazes me because I thought nobody get this.
1: By the way, this is not a lobster, this is a crayfish. Even though people in Australia may call it a lobster, it isn't a lobster. Lobster has nippers.
0: So who is it?
1: You now take hold of a relatively large knife and you cut through the natural divisions. It's almost like the vertebrae of a spine, you'll see. And you cut through the natural divisions, making what is in fact the true collop. They keep on getting just a trifle smaller as you go through. But you know the sort of people that you want to feed the largest one to, so maybe that's yourself. And never be shy about that, incidentally. I always give the very best food that I cook at a dinner party to myself. Always. Never do I give it to anybody else. As far as I'm concerned, hospitality is wonderful. I'm glad they're there, but I'm going to get tucked into what's going on.
0: The mystery voice from the 1970s was
2: W-I-N-T,
0: the Galloping Gourmet, known as Graham Kerr. He always said it's Kerr, not Kerr. So Graham Kerr, the Galloping Gourmet, and today's winner is Eenie, Meenie, Miney, Moe. Congratulations to Mike. Hello, Mike at the Welbeck. You win the coffee, you win the cafetiere. It was Graham Kerr. It was

0: Matthews on Manx Radio, and Fool, big hit for him in 1975. And yes, Mystery Voice today is, because he's very much still with us. He's 92 years of age today and currently living in a retirement home in Washington State in the Pacific Northwest of the United States, Graham Kerr. And he always said it's Kerr, not Kerr, and not Carr. So not Carr like Deborah Carr, or Kerr like Bill Kerr, it's Kerr, Graham Kerr, who was the Galloping Gourmet TV series that he started way back in the 1960s. He went to New Zealand and appeared on television in New Zealand in the 1950s. He's British. He was born to his mother and father ran restaurants and pubs in West Sussex and also in East Sussex. He went to New Zealand, became a star on TVNZ, Television New Zealand, in the 50s. Then he went to Australia. Then he went to Canada. And that's where the BBC picked up The Galloping Gourmet. And it was shown, I think it was every Monday, 6:30, after Nationwide, and was absolutely huge. Graham Kerr was a superstar. He was one of the first celebrity chefs. In the 60s, you'd had Fanny Craddock and Philip Harbin, but they were not what you call personalities. But in the 1970s, Graham Kerr came along and really, really set the mould, having fun with food. And he had some brilliant recipes. I think there were at least a couple of dozen Galloping Gourmet food books that came out, recipe books that came out. He actually recorded an album once as well. But it was Graham Kerr, the Galloping Gourmet, our mystery voice today on the Sensational 70s. Well done to Mike. You win the coffee and the confettiere.
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in the 1970s from Stourport-on-Severn in Worcestershire. The late Clifford T. Ward and Wherewithal, that's Elton John and Kiki D. And Elton's first number one single was with Kiki. Don't go breaking my heart. We got a delay at the airport. The 2:45 EasyJet inbound from Manchester won't be in until 4 o'clock today. Consequently, the 3:15 EasyJet to Manchester won't be going until 4:30. But apart from that, everything's in and outbound at the airport. Okay. And as far as the boat's concerned today, well, you know, of course, we have the Ben McCree with us. The Manxman is currently getting a new summer paint job. Earlier on this morning, the Ben McCree 8:30 Tahitian was cancelled due to technical issues, so consequently won't be coming back. Oh, dear. If you're trying to get off the island, the boat's in from in Dublin anyway. The Manan and the Fastcraft got in from Dublin about 1:15 today and will be leaving at 7:15 this evening. The Manan left at, 2:03. She left. She's going to be in Liverpool at 6:15, leaving Liverpool at 7:15, back tonight at 10 o'clock. The Ben McCree is scheduled to leave tonight at 7:45, heading for Heysham. So we keep our fingers crossed. The weather, well, that's certain anyway. Dry and sunny, occasional high cloud, a light to moderate northwest wind, daylight maximums 20, down to 14 through the night. For Monday, tomorrow, Jaloon, dry and sunny, light to moderate variable breeze and 20 Celsius, overnight minimums 14. Tuesday, dry and sunny, up to 19 degrees. The forecasters at Ronald's Way say rain will arrive next weekend. I suppose if your garden or your market garden is desperate for it, that's good news. High waters at 5:05 this afternoon, sunset 21:10, low tide 10:04, high water overnight 14:04 a.m. and sunrise in the morning is at 11:05.

20 in Britain. It was top 10 in America. The album was Inner Visions in 1973. Stevie Wonder and Living for the City before that. A song written by the guy who played guitar in Emmylou Harris's backing band. Hank DeVito wrote Queen of Hearts. Dave Edmunds got hold of it, the British kind of new wave and rockabilly artist Dave Edmunds, and recorded Queen of Hearts from his 1979 album, Repeat When Necessary. It was a big hit, number 11 in the British charts in 1979. For Dave Edmunds and Queen of Hearts in the 1970s. This is Juicy Lucy.

In 1970, the group called Juicy Lucy from London had a hit single with their version of Bo Diddley's Who Do You Love? It's a big hit. Also in 1970, Tonga gained independence from the United Kingdom. Edwin Land patented the Polaroid instant camera. The world changed. I mean, absolutely changed. Originally, it was called the Land Swinger. Don't laugh, it was Land Swinger, because Edwin Land patented it. It was the instant camera where you took a photo, the photo popped out, you put it under your arm to keep it warm for 30 seconds, and there it was, an instant photo in 1970. It was also 1970, around this time, that in the UK, the Tory leader Edward Heath defeated Harold Wilson in the general election. And also in 1970, around this time, Prince Charles, as he was then, earned a lower second-class degree, a 2-2 from Cambridge, in anthropology, archaeology and history. We didn't mention that this week, did we? Anyway, that was there. 1974, and Fleetwood Mac, Over My Head. Over My Head. A big hit single from their album, just called Fleetwood Mac. Well, actually, in 1975 it came out. They recorded it in 74. 1975, which was when Epcot was started. Epcot was the experimental prototype community of tomorrow envisioned by Walt Disney during the early development of the property that he bought. I think there was something like 200 companies bought the land for Epcot, so the people locally wouldn't know it was Walt Disney, otherwise they'd have put the price up. Epcot, the experimental prototype community of tomorrow. 9 minutes before four. This is the glorious decade from 1970 to the end of 1979 and all points in between. Every Sunday between 1 and 4, we stop off and luxuriate in this wonderful decade.

0: Neil Diamond in 1970 and Cracklin' Rosé. Ahead of that, the song written by Albert Hammond and Carol Bayer-Sager. A big smash hit from the album Endless Flight for Leo Sayer. And the track called When I Need You. And that's it from Andy. Good to have you along this Sunday afternoon. Back next Sunday from 1 through till 4, from January 1970 to December 1979 and all points in between. The Sensational 70s next Sunday.
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0: Man in Line's 2026 Mission to Communicate Tour Part 2 heads to the ancient capital of Man and Castle Russian High School, with Year 12 and 13 students qualified to vote and future taxpayers. The students choose what they want to talk about and off we go. So how do they view 2027 and beyond? Will they build a future on the Isle of Man? 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I'm Andy Wint with more Man in Line discussion from Castle Russian High School this Wednesday at midday on smart devices, on air, online, on Manx Radio.

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0: And we'll say fast a mai to Ruth, who's going to give us the weather in Gilg.
2: Fast a mai, Phil. 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
0: As Shenon's Burl Nish, all that in English, fine today with good sunny spells, although areas of high cloud may make the sunshine a little hazy at times. A light or moderate winds for much of the day, freshening from the northwest this evening. Maximum temperature 20 degrees Celsius. Feeling pleasantly warm. Outlook staying dry through the working week with sunny spells and near average temperatures. Then at some point next weekend, the drought period is likely to finish as rain arrives. My vegetables will be delighted to know that. Sunrise 5:11 a.m. tomorrow. Sunset 21 minutes to 10 today.
1: Manx Glass and Glazing are now stocking Omnia flush sash frames. See the range at the showroom on the Snugborough Trading Estate. Gullahs Gaakin, brought to you by the Gaelic Broadcasting Committee.

0: Shen, Mark Knopfler. Boom Ma Shen, or Boom Like That. And the reason that we had that was because I was listening to John Lee Hooker with Boom Boom Boom Boom, and we are going to play that shortly, but then I spotted this and I thought, I'll stick that in to start with. So
1: Very good. Why is the boom theme? Is there a reason for the booms?
0: Just because of boom, boom, boom, boom, which I quite liked.
1: There's
0: I was hunting because the Manx Radio has this wonderful system where you can stick a word in and then a whole load of options appear.
1: I bet there's loads of boom things.
0: Well, there are.
1: I can think of like Venger Boys, boom, boom, boom, boom, and then the Boomtown Long Tails. I'm not saying that word on air.
0: Those fellas are in there.
1: All sorts of things.
0: Yeah. Yes. There was a full screen of booms. So, indeed, there are a full screen of Garfunkels. May give you a hint for something that's coming up later.
1: Very good.
0: So, yes. Well, fast am I as kissed out.
1: Tammy Brow, Gurumayad, as Rudbegski, a little bit tired, but I'm good. Kissed how us?
0: Well, kissed a grey, Roy McGeat, Gorish, Qualiag, Hoden, Gorum.
1: Oh, wow.
0: Running
1: okay.
0: about like a blue-bottomed fly.
1: That's a new one on me, although I think I might have heard you say that one before. Well, I do understand that. Or we could say maybe kiak gun kian, maybe like a headless chicken.
0: Well, that could be it. There have been a lot of these blue bottle flies.
1: There's been a horrible amount of flies. Yeah. I've seen fewer house martins this year, certainly around where we live, and I don't know if that's got anything to do with it, but we certainly normally get a nest of house martins, and we haven't had them this year, and the flies have been worse. So I don't know why. Maybe any environmentalists listening might be able to text in and tell us why there's more flies around.
0: No shortage of swallows at us this year. I think, was it last year or maybe the year before, there didn't seem to be that many. And then this year they're back again, which is really good.
1: Lovely to see.
0: Yeah.
1: Excellent.
0: But whether the swallows will get the blue bottles that are in the house, I suspect not. Mm. Maybe that's why the blue bottles have gone in the house.
1: Safer inside. Yeah.
0: Maybe that's the reason. Anyone listening who is an etymologist, it is an etymologist.
1: It's an entomologist, isn't it?
0: Which is which? Well, I always get them mixed up.
1: An etymologist is definitely somebody who knows about the origin of words, so it must be the other one. Is that someone who specialises in insects? An entomologist, I think.
0: Yeah.
1: I think it's that way.
0: Well, I'm definitely not an etymologist, as I've just proven. Anyway, I've teased you with the prospect of hearing John Lee Hooker's Boom Boom. And here it is. And after this, we will hear some adverts and then The Who, because, again, in my Facebook inbox, there's an excellent bit of news that The Who are about to release some new music, which I'm looking forward to. And, of course, this is The Who from Mongol. Anyway, let's listen to Boom Boom first.
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0: The Who with This Is Mongol. And yes, very, very good it is too. I'm almost tempted. I believe that The Who will be touring in, Northwest England, which is probably the easiest for me to get to, around about October, November time. And I'm very, very tempted to go and see them. But
1: and that's not that one. As in the original Who,
0: no,
1: this one,
0: yeah.
1: Ooh, fun,
0: yeah.
1: Ooh,
0: and yeah, the we'll see. I might, and then again, I might not. Yes, so lots happening in this month. The Southern Show is almost upon us, and there's going to be some rather exciting new Manx words displayed all around the Southern Show, thanks to Monja Vega and Culture Vannon for funding these. I'm looking forward to seeing these, because we're going to have pictures of various things like cows and cups of tea and pints of beer, sheep, horses, this sort of thing, and then the Manx written alongside and a pronunciation guide. And it'll be interesting to see how many people are interested in the language, and indeed whether they attempt to

0: through to the end of August, you think to yourself, goodness me, can we not spread some of these things out and have them at other times of the year? And then you remember the damp and the mist and the wind.
1: And also, I suppose, at other times of the year as well, there's always loads going
0: well,
1: on.
0: Well, yes, that's
1: isn't
0: true.
1: There?
0: Yeah.
1: You know, there's always a plethora of things to choose from. And yeah. I mean, since I've last seen you, I was at the Mananan Festival at the very start of July, and that was fantastic.
0: And what did you make of, what was it called?
1: Oh, Seamus Carey. Yeah, so for anybody listening who's maybe not come across the Mananan Festival, this was its 50th anniversary. It takes place at the Air and Arts Centre in Port Erin, which is a wonderful community arts centre. Fantastic. And the team there are brilliant. They put on really varied things, from films to screenings of operas to fantastic music gigs, all sorts, and there's always plays and things like that there too. And the Mananan Festival, yes, it started off 50 years ago, and this year there was a week of various different concerts and both, or performances actually as well. And both Phil and I and Phil's wife Annie were at this particular one, which took place, which was led by a Cornish guy called Seamus Carey, and it was called Community Service. Now, the synopsis, Phil, it was basically saying, wasn't it? It was saying he's called, I don't know what his name was now, it was like Colin or something, doesn't like people, and he's got to come together to put a community together in about 60 minutes. And can he do it? Can he bring this group of strangers together? Now, I wasn't sure what to expect. I sort of thought we would be maybe, like, I don't know, workshopping together to sort of think about how, you know, how can you bring people together and how can you create communities? And it was really not like that, was it?
0: It wasn't. And I certainly wasn't expecting the fella to take his clothes off at the end of the...
1: Not completely, listeners.
0: Well,
1: not
0: yes.
1: Completely.
0: Well, I was worrying, I have to say. But yeah, it was a fascinating thing, really, because he hardly communicated to anybody for much of the performance, which again was quite clever verbally.
1: I would say that's the thing. I think he really did actually do a lot of actions, so he communicated, but it was all non-verbal, wasn't it? It was all body language and eye contact and getting us to copy him and various things. We were stood in a circle, so they pushed back all the seats in the Air and Arts Centre and used that area in the middle. And I thought that was really clever, because he was able to get us to do things without actually telling us to do anything. But yes, there was a little bit of a thing where there was lots of free dancing, which I'm not the best at the free dancing. I find that a little bit intimidating. I'm not very happy dancing. I quite like it when you know where you're going and you've got clear dance moves. But when it's free dancing, I got a little bit scared. And then, yes, he leapt around like a gazelle and took his trousers off, but there were boxers underneath and it was okay. But it was very entertaining.
0: It was. And then was a couple of nights later was it Landless, the singing group, which I thought they sung exceptionally well. I thought maybe a little bit more variation mightn't have gone amiss. That was the only thing I thought about.
1: I loved it all, actually. I have to say. So Landless are a vocal ensemble of four singers, and they were playing a shruti box as well. A shruti box is a kind of, it's got a sort of drone way to say that. It's just a handheld kind of instrument, which you basically pull the bellows and it creates a drone, so it's really nice. And they were singing in harmony, and they're from all different parts of Ireland. And they sang beautifully. I really enjoyed that concert. I felt very transported. It was very different to the night before where, as I say, we're doing free dancing and I wasn't sure about that. But then on the Saturday night, Bisky Brisht performed as well, their entire album, Brebal Ushja, Treading Water in Manx. And that was fantastic as well, to hear the whole album in Manx. And as well as that, there was different classical music performances, and there was a jazz performance, which was an homage to John Coltrane, the saxophonist, and things like that. So they really did put a very varied programme together. It was great to see. So Jinth the Mai, well done to the Air and Arts Centre for that. And I was actually thinking, I need to tell you about another gig I saw, but maybe it's time for a song.
0: I think it is time for a song.
1: And lovely.
0: This song is Love Is in the Air by, and it says here, John Paul Young. So it's a modern version of a Neil Sedaka. Would it be Neil Sedaka that sung this? Anyway, let's have a listen.
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0: And that, of course, is our cue to tell you that there's going to be a Manx track coming up shortly. Well, before that, of course, we'll do a quick go on the weather. So fine with good sunny spells, although areas of high cloud may make the sunshine a little hazy at times. Staying dry through the working week with sunny spells and near average temperatures. Then at some point next weekend, the drought ends and the vegetables in the vegetable plot have a well-earned drink of water. So, be le brau chirimon le shell and greenach, och les bodgel and urge, be in green beg and jechach na keaton, be in emsha chirim le shell and greenach, as temprele smoo cajun, son an imbach car a chacton a man, es foddy the jig fliarish, kjodden chacton short shit. So the piece of music that I'm going to offer you is The Girls of Balladool by Barul. And I should warn you, this is one that the foot will start tapping. So you might want to move the tables and chairs back in the kitchen so you can have a little bit of a dance.
1: Gallas Garkin, brought to you by the Gaelic Broadcasting Committee.

0: And that was the girls from Balladool. And next we have these boys.
1: Manx Radio's What's On Guide, highlighting things to do on our island with Manx National Heritage.
0: And the things to do include the Great Grove Manx Cat Challenge, which takes place between 12 and 4, Thursday the 23rd of July. Actually, it says here it runs until Sunday the 6th of September, so that could be a frequent thing. 9 playful cats are hiding around the site, waiting to be found. Pick up a trail sheet, explore the grounds, and write down each cat's name as you spot them. So that's at the Grove in Ramsey. The Glen Faber Corral or Coral, I don't know, what did you say?
2: I say Coral, but I'm not sure now. I'm not going to commit.
0: I'm not sure either. Anyway, they're singing at St Catherine's Church, 7:30 till 8:30, Thursday the 23rd of July. Admission's free, but you don't get out unless you put some money in the bucket. And then, what else did we have? Oh yes, this is an interesting one. On Thursday the 23rd of July, between 9 and 6, the 4th International Summit on Civil, Structural and Environmental Engineering apparently is taking place. And there's a lot more information on that on Manx Radio's What's On Guide, although it runs to about several thousand words, so I'm not going to read it all out. Anyway, some of the things that are on in the week ahead of us.
1: 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Manx Radio.
0: So what do you think? Do you fancy going to this, the 4th International Summit on Civil, Structural and Environmental Engineering?
2: I mean, I'm sure it would be very interesting. It wouldn't be my area of expertise.
0: Well, no.
2: So some of it will probably go with my head.
0: It wouldn't be mine either.
2: I'll be busy prepping for the summer school that will be coming up the following week. So I will be very short of time this week anyway for extra things.
0: Yeah.
2: But we'll talk about that in a bit.
0: Well, yes, indeed we will. So, yes, let's have a little piece of music. And this is Caro Emerald, A Night Like This.

0: I like that. That's a cracking song, I think.
1: Mm.
0: I didn't fess up last week that the technical gremlins that I was mentioning was actually due to the fact that when I leant across to press one of the buttons, I also pressed, unbeknownst to me, with my elbow, another button, which switched one of the faders off, which is why I couldn't get any of the songs to play. And I worked it out in the end, but there we are. Well, I have neglected the text and emails, and first one was from Robert, who thinks that the government server is down. Well, I don't think it is because we're there, but I must say I've been a bit slack in responding. And then I also got a text from Graham. You must invite the Who over to our beloved Isle. They would love the villa. Rockin' man. Yes, I think that would be a great idea. Absolutely love Barul, a fine foot tapper. I even had a little jig to that one out here in the sticks. And then my marvellously Manx word for the moment for me is Yendersack.
1: Mm.
0: I really love that word. It's just so brilliant. Cheesy grin, glorious gilg, Gaukarel as Tani Soucher. Well, got a myed Graham son Shen. And then Robert, as is his wont, sets us a challenge. What is a corned beef fritter from Peel Fish and Chip Shop is the way forward, if only you believe? Well, I do believe it, actually. I'm almost tempted to head back that way. Are they open on a Sunday? I don't know.
1: Which one, though? Because there's the Cotton Castle and then you've got Peel Fisheries.
0: Well, yes,
1: up the road,
0: yes, Peel
1: Fisheries. So two.
0: Gosh, imagine... Imagine living in a place that had two chip shops. I'd be the size of a mullig. Anyway, we'll come to that, Robert. We're working on it as we speak. And yes, well, thanks for the text, 166177, or email studio@manxradio.com, and we would be delighted to hear from you. And any Manx related queries that you might have, please do text in. Anything?
1: Yes, I was going to tell you a little bit about the concert I went to last night, which was Yendersach.
0: Yes.
1: So, so Tom Pickard, who's a wonderful singer and from the Isle of Man, sings as part of a group called the King's Men. And they did two concerts, both with full proceeds going to hospice. And that was thanks to the fact that the group were able to come over to the Isle of Man and get put up through to generosity from Keynes and Tristan Head. So, that was really wonderful because it meant that all the proceeds could then go to hospice for a fine, fine charity, of course, here in the Isle of Man, doing lots of wonderful things for lots of wonderful people. And so the group are an a cappella ensemble. The seven of them sang last night. I think they said one of them wasn't able to make it. And if anyone's ever heard, say, the King's Singers, think of that kind of thing. So incredibly excellent vocals, amazing, beautiful, tear-jerking performances, just gorgeous, and then very, very entertaining musicians as well. They really had you sort of laughing one minute and almost in tears the next. And I really liked it and I wanted to mention it because obviously it being Gullah's Gagan and us talking about the Manx language, because Tom actually arranged a beautiful version of Grae Machree, the traditional Manx song Love of My Heart. And he said he'd actually found an arrangement that his granddad had done, and it was on a piano, I think, and he saw it, and it had been arranged for the Manx Girls Choir, and I know the song very well myself because my mum used to sing in the Manx Girls Choir, so I used to hear her sing it around the house. And Tom rearranged it himself for the King's Men, and it was a beautiful arrangement. They learnt the pronunciation from listening to recordings of Brian Stoll, or our recording of Brian Stoll, over and over and over again, and they really did it justice. It was just beautiful. And so the concert I went to last night was at Peel Cathedral, and it was just sold out and fantastic. Yendersach, actually, as Graham would say.
0: Yes, Graham would be very impressed with that. And it sounds like a cracking concert too.
1: It was indeed. Yeah, it was. Yeah. So yes, well done to them. Jint the Mai to the King's Men and safe journey back.
0: Well, the second hour, we're going to have a bit of a look at the Scoil Saori, and we'll be considering an Chruinneach, which of course is almost upon us. And we might even stray into the Couche-Fouer.
1: Who knows?
0: But before we do, Bill Withers. Bill Withers thinks that it's a lovely day, and actually it doesn't look too bad unless you're a vegetable desperately thirsty waiting for the weather to break next weekend. And then we will hear Mott the Hoople, All the Young Dudes, which, yes, some interesting pieces of music to close the first hour of Gull as Gagan.

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1: Gonna go lower again.
0: Gonna go lower than a 10. Oh, Rob, what is it?
1: It's a king.
0: Right, get out. That was it. Happy birthday.
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0: Okay.
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0: Lower than a queen. 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

0: Well, Sin and Kid Ua Bonus Gint as Harish. But in the second hour, we will be looking at an Chronioch, and we will be considering various other Manx related stuff that's happening in the next month or two. But DAB, Linear, Grian Glick, as Radio FM, by Dula Shuns Elian Vannon, this is Manx Radio, Shaw Radio Vannon.
1: Manx Radio News, Faster Mai, I'm Chanel Sagu. Parents are urged to check that any squishy toys in their homes are safe following the seizure of 81 unsafe toys. The warning comes after the Office of Fair Trading confiscated the toys from a Douglas retailer during an inspection. The items include squishy dumplings and other squishy fidget toys. Manx Utilities has opened a prior information notice and request for information for potential contractors interested in the Gulf sewage treatment works. The MUA says the exercise is not a competitive tender process and it will not be awarding a contract as part of the scheme. Potential candidates for September's general election are being reminded that they have to be registered to vote to be able to stand. The deadline for nominees to register as electors is Monday, the 27th of July. And an Isle of Man school has been selected as a national inclusion champion for 2026-27. Laxey School is one of eight in the UK and the British Isles to be chosen. In a post on Facebook, the school says to be selected is to be recognised as being at the forefront of inclusive practice. That's a look at some of today's main headlines. For the very latest, you can follow Manx Radio on social media or go to manxradio.com.
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0: Fine today with good sunny spells, although areas of high cloud may make the sunshine a little hazy at times. Light or moderate winds for much of the day, freshening from the northwest this evening. Maximum temperature 20 degrees Celsius, feeling pleasantly warm. Outlook staying dry through the working week with sunny spells and near average temperatures. Then at some point next weekend, the drought period is likely to finish as rain arrives. Let's hope it lasts past the big parade, the grand parade and the southern show on Saturday. Sunrise 5:11 a.m. tomorrow, sunset 9:39 p.m. today.
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0: Franz Ferdinand there with Take Me Out. A good way to start the first hour, I think.
1: Very good. I like Franz Ferdinand. Hmm.
0: Yes, Take Me Out. How would you say that in Gaelic?
1: I don't know.
0: I mean, the obvious is Gow Me Mac, but that's not really...
1: Doesn't really mean that, though.
0: That basically means picking you out and bringing you outside. Well, while you're thinking about that...
1: I don't know. Ooh, I think we need to think about that.
0: Yeah, we'll think about it. But in the meantime,
1: yep.
0: We have some other translations which we were asked to provide. Graham writes, picturesque Port Erin. And as a starter for this one, Port Erin in Gaelic reads, I believe, Pachan. Well, you're absolutely right. And I will leave you both to translate the rest. Far too difficult for me to even try that. Yendersack, says Graham. Well, we've come up with something. But the trouble is, with phrases in English, sometimes they're not... doing a direct translation, as we've just shown, it doesn't always give you what you're looking for, does it?
1: And I think probably... sometimes it's good to go for something like Erlen, where it's known and it means beautiful, but it can mean lots of other things as well as beautiful, really, as well, like in that sort of sphere. So you could say Perchan Erlen, like, because normally what would happen is you put the adjective, the describing word, after whatever thing you're talking about. But I'd maybe say something like She Perchan and Pert Erlen. Sinelian. It's Port Erin. That's the most beautiful, or the beautiful town in the island.
0: As the Clerach Etherde Ling Perchan, as the interim clerk at Port Erin, I would have to say that Port Erin, yes, indeed, it is the most beautiful place in the Isle of Man. Whether I would have been saying that when I was clerk to Arbian Russian is another matter. But, Perchan, you could just say Perchan, Pert Erlen.
1: Yeah, you could.
0: Which would be a snappy thing.
1: And actually, if you wanted to say more beautiful or most beautiful, you'd need to say Sailor anyway, wouldn't you? So, anyway, it is a beautiful place.
0: And then the online dictionary tells us for picturesque, you can have Kaslasach, which means... pictureful, I suppose, doesn't it? Would be a way of saying that. Or pictorial, figurative. And then deol, or deol, which is colourful, literally. So either of those might do. So that's Graham sorted. Now, Robert always sets us a challenge, and the thought of a corned beef fritter has made me feel very hungry. Graham asks, Robert asks, what is a corned beef fritter from Peel Fish and Chip Shop is the way forward, if only you believe. And, of course, this is full of things that you wouldn't say, the word orders that you wouldn't use in Manx, really, isn't it?
1: Yeah, no, I mean, like, the way forward is a very English idiom, really. I think if you thought about saying that to somebody whose native language wasn't English and say, oh, that's the way forward, if they literally took that to mean the way forward is in going before you, what does that actually mean? It's like when people say, you know, say, would you like a cup of tea, and someone says, oh, I wouldn't say no. What does that mean necessarily? Does it mean you want one, or is it just a roundabout way of saying yes, please?
0: And
1: it
0: of course,
1: is, isn't it?
0: As Gaels,
1: very confusing.
0: As Gaels, we tend to answer questions with the verb. I find it Annie gets driven mad, but I can't give a straight yes or no to any question that she asks. Are you wanting a cup of tea? I wouldn't say yes. I would always say I am.
1: I am.
0: I'm not. But more often than not, I'll say, well, I suppose I could.
1: Oh, how ambiguous.
0: And really, I should be more grateful at the prospect. Anyway, back to Graham. And the corned beef fritter from Peel Fish and Chip Shop is the way forward, if only you believe. And I've gone with, well, first of all, a fritter in Manx is frichtag, frichtag, so frichtag, and then corned beef is, well, beef is feilvart, and then feilvart salja, a corn is corned beef, so frichtag feilvart salja would be a corned beef fritter. And then you didn't specify which of the Peel fish and chip shops, but a Peel fish and chip shop. Fish and chips in Manx would be yeast as spalligan, and then a shap yeast as spalligan would be a fish and chip shop. And shap yeast as spalligan pert na hinge would be a Peel fish and chip shop. So I hope you're keeping up with this. And as you say, Ruth, it's not easy to just use the way forward. But there is a phrase in the Bible, "Ta the lat as the log, the mergercha, the rod, thy rod and staff shall comfort me." Mm. And I thought that would be, because this does sound terribly like comfort eating.
1: It does.
0: She frichtag feilvart salja vai shap yeast as spalligan pert na hinge, the mergercha. So that's the our version of it is the way forward, but it really is comforting to me. And then if only you believe, ma vesu creel, if you believe. So there we are. Mm-hmm. So that's a suggestion there for you,
1: my Phil. Well, Robert. Done.
0: But I don't know whether that's what you were imagining, Robert. Do you have chips with your corned beef fritter? That's the question. Anyway, it is time for some music, and we're going to hear Lisa Lan by Alau, and then we will have some adverts, and then we're going to hear La Marche des Iroquois Papineau, which is from Levant du Nord. So let's have a listen to these and a few adverts sprinkled in the midst.
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0: And they are right to give a big cheer, because I thought it was rather good. And you were thinking there, Ruth, I
1: recognise
0: these fellas.
1: Yeah, and then I realised I've done a gig with them in Canada. So I was like, oh yes, oh, Le Vent du Nord. They're brilliant. They're such a good group, and they're very nice guys as well.
0: Yeah.
1: Good fun.
0: Yeah. Well, Robert has answered the question about the Frühstück. Do you have chips with your Frühstück Feilwaert Salsje, your corned beef fritter? And he says, yes, with lots of exclamation marks. You do have chips with your fritter, possibly with man and cheese. But then he says, the mayonnaise question went to the UN last time. So that's that. And then Andy has given us a help, because at the very start of the programme, was it the start of the hour? There was a song called Take Me Out, that's right, by Franz Ferdinand. And we were thinking about a translation of that, but it's not just as simple as Take Me Out. And Andy suggests maybe it could be Can You Go With

0: You could say nadu gol merim, nadu gol merim. Or maybe if we were saying, can you come with me, like, in, can we come along to this concert with me, you could say nadu chit merim. Merim is with me.
1: Well, if, I imagine the equivalent of take me out would be tami gidi gol mach. So, you know, because effectively take me out, I want to go out.
0: Yeah.
1: So you need to say...
0: Do you want to say that you want to go out? Yeah,
1: but
0: totally.
1: It doesn't have a direct and easy, straightforward
0: Not one that springs to mind, no. Yeah.
1: Well, we're going to hear some more music now because we're coming up to the weather soon and I don't want to miss that.
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0: 무엇입니까?
1: I wasn't expecting that, but I should have been, because it's time for the weather.
2: Woohoo!
1: And we'll do a quick version of it in English and then in Manx. Fine today with good sunny spells, although areas of high cloud may make the sunshine a little hazy at times, staying dry through the working week with sunny spells and near average temperatures. Then at some point next week, the drought period will finish as rain arrives.
2: Be le brow chirimon le shallin grianach ars le spodgelin arja bein grian begin jerach na kietin. Bein emcha chirim le shallin grianach carn an jachtin al bein tempreilis bonus cadjin son an imbach as fuddi the jig flia rish eka jera shachtin sio chit.
1: Well, you might recognise the next song, because it is Carvel na Droch Vren, by one and only Ruth Kagan.
2: Oh, well.
1: Yeah.
2: That's exciting.
1: Well, I think so. Tell us about this.
2: Oh, gosh, it's such a long time ago since I recorded this set. I think this came out in 2016, so it's 10 years old this year. Whoop, whoop. And this particular one, I'm not actually singing the tune. I'm just playing the tune of it. And Carvel is a type of kind of, usually a religious kind of piece of music and often very much Christmassy kind of type of things. And this one's a Carvel of the bad women. But I don't believe women are bad, so I'm not going to sing those words, you know. But the tune is pretty damn good, so we're going to hear the tune, and there might be a wee bit of singing in that too. So enjoy.
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0: And that came to an abrupt end.
1: Yes, you weren't expecting that.
0: I wasn't expecting that. How could you tell I wasn't expecting that?
1: And actually, it's a while since I've listened to that because I recorded it 10 years ago and I don't tend to listen to my music ever, really. I think there's something about being a musician yourself, you always just hear the errors in it.
0: Yes.
1: And you have to listen to it so, so much in the mixing and mastering process and finding all the bits you need to change and, you know, like... all of that, that, yeah, you end up being super critical. But I was just thinking of that song, actually, that I wrote, the last little thing you hear. I wrote the words, I didn't write the melody for it, but I wrote it, or wrote the words based on a trip I went on coming back from Iona in the Hebrides, back to the mainland of, well, not back to the mainland, that's very mean to Iona, back to Mull, which is a different island, having gigged in Iona. We had to go, there was no ferry, so we had to go on a boat to come back. And the only one that was there to take us just happened to be a tall ship, which is pretty cool.
0: Marvellous.
1: I know. Yeah. So we only went over, you know, back over to Finnefort in Mull, but it was wonderful. So I wrote that about how peaceful I felt. So actually, a lot of people think that song's about the Isle of Man, but it's actually about Iona because it was about the journey. But I do feel the same way about the Isle of Man.
0: Yeah. Well, it was a very nice piece of music.
1: Good on my ears.
0: Yeah, very good indeed.
1: Yeah.
0: Well, we have an chronach to talk about, so let us do just that.
1: We do indeed. So next, well, not next week, actually, a week tomorrow sees the start of two exciting things going on in Peel, and that is both Scoil Saoirí, which is Culture Vannin's Manx Language Summer School for Adults, Manx Gaelic Summer School, which takes place from the Monday to Friday, all taking place in QE2 High School, which is very exciting. I've been madly organising that. There's 8 courses going on this year for adults, so lots and lots of behind the scenes work and programming and planning and all of that and resource gathering. And then for the general wider public, from 27th of July, which is the Monday, until the 2nd of August on the Sunday, there is an Chronicht Celtic gathering taking place. It's a week-long family-friendly Celtic music, dance, song and language festival. And it is a fantastic varied programme. So I'm going to tell you a little about that now. Now, you can find everything that's going on if you go to CelticGathering.im, that's Celtic Gathering, all one word, .im, or unchronicht.com. So both websites will take you there and then they'll tell you all about it. And you can find pick-up programmes all around the island as well as physical programmes. But some of the things you can look forward to are fantastic concerts every single night or Cayleys. There are also lots of different things that you can go to. For example, on the Saturday, if you've got family potentially, there's lots of things that would be free to go and enjoy. So there's things going on at German's Cathedral in the grounds in Peel from 11 till 4 on Saturday the 1st of August, free music, song and dance in the cathedral, and also some gilg as golf, which is mini golf with a Manx language theme. It's very exciting. But also one thing I'm involved in and very excited about on the Wednesday night on the 29th is a film night. So it's short films in various different Celtic languages, plus there's going to be a question and answer sort of or like a discussion really with two filmmakers from Wales who have got this award-winning film, which is part of the evening, and me and Christy De Haven, who the listener will know for sure, we'll sort of actually in conversation with these filmmakers as well, and it'll be really great. There's lots of different varied short ones, and the premiere of a brand new Manx short film as well. That's on the Wednesday night at 7:30 at the Centenary Centre in Peel. Tickets are £7 for adults and £3.50 for under 16s, although it should be just mentioned that a couple of the later films have some adult themes with some adult language and dark comedy, so just be aware of that. If you are bringing young people, they might just want to pop out before the last couple of films. But there's so many good things. Now, if you're also a Manx speaker, there's lots of opportunities to practice that week. There are pop-up Gaeltacht sessions, which is a Gaeltacht is a region, basically, in Ireland, you'd say, where basically Irish as the first language. So that's been sort of taken and used as a name, pop-up Gaeltacht, basically creating these little areas of where Manx is heard and being practiced and spoken lots. And if you go down to the House of Manannan in Peel on the Tuesday, the 28th in the morning, to the sort of cafe area at 11 a.m, or the same on Thursday morning at the same time, same place, 11 a.m, House of Manannan, you'll be able to go in and join in with Manx conversation. But there's so much going on. There's workshops, there's Cayleys. I mean, I'd like to go to everything, except I'll be teaching quite a lot of the time and working quite a lot of the time. But I'm very excited for our Scoil Saoire students as well. We've got a third of students coming over from different places in the world to come and get involved in the summer school, as well as two thirds of them on Ireland. And it's just going to flood Pertna Hinshaw or Peel with Gilg, as well as lovely Kjol and culture.
0: Well, on the subject of lovely Kjol and culture, Kjol and culture, we have, I mentioned that I had been searching for Garfunkel, and here he is, along
1: very
0: with
1: good
0: Paul Simon.
1: Lovely.
0: A bridge over troubled water.
2: Gallas Garkin, brought to you by the Gaelic Broadcasting Committee.

0: Well, that's the sort of song that you can't help but sing along to, I find. A Bridge Over Troubled Water, Simon and Garfunkel. Been watching, this, I think it's on Sky Arts or something, Paul Simon describing his Graceland music, when there was a certain amount of controversy because he was heading over to South Africa to at a time when artists were not travelling to South Africa. But his argument was, well, the idea is to cut off cultural exchange with the apartheid regime in South Africa rather than the people who suffer under the apartheid regime. So, yeah, it was a very interesting programme. But anyway, that's another matter. The Couche-Vuille, it's not that long before it'll be on.
1: It's not, and actually the next time I speak to you will be towards the end of August, and so I thought, well, let's have a little chat about it now, because then it'll be upon us practically. So couche means lots of different things. It can be a subject or a matter or a cause, and it can also be a kind of get together, cosy chat. You might have a little couche around the fire, and it has been the name of a Manx language festival here in the Isle of Man for a number of years. In fact, it started out life called Feilia Rilgach, and that means Manx Language Festival. And couche was just changed to later on, just because it's a bit easier to say as well. And actually, we like people to have a cosy get-together and come together and, of course, celebrate the cause or subject or matter that is the Manx language.
0: So, and, of course, the other reason was because... as Manx speakers, you don't think of failure as anything other than something tremendous.
1: Yes,
0: and then you realise that English speakers don't appreciate that failure means a festival.
1: Well, this is it. This is also a very good reason to go with something like couche.
0: Couche, absolutely.
1: And this year, couche is going to be big because it's the year of the Manx language. It's Blaen na Gaeilge this year. Couche is got the word vua next to it. Now, vua or mua in Manx means great or big. Now, why is it vua here? Well, just an answer, very simply, it's because couche is a feminine noun. That means mua will change to vua. This happens in Manx, and this time it's going to be big. So couche vua. Save the dates, 25th of September, which is a Friday, until Tuesday the 29th of September. And there's going to be so much going on all around the island, from absolute beginners and curious people who are curious about the Manx language and people who are visiting the Isle of Man, right through to confident and fluent speakers. There will be something for everybody. Do you want me to give you a little bit of an eye opener of what's going on?
0: Do you know what? I think that would be a great idea.
1: We've
0: couple of minutes.
1: Okay, let me give you some highlights. Well, the programme is being organised at the moment and it will be coming out at the start of September, but do keep the dates free, and there are some things that are already on sale. So, for example, there will be the world's first Manx language opera being premiered at Peel Cathedral on Friday the 25th of September. Now, there's an evening performance which the tickets are very, very quickly gone almost. So if you want to go to that, do make sure you get a ticket. But in the afternoon, there will also be the dress rehearsal, which will be a fully sort of everyone will be in costume and things for that. So do go and watch in the afternoon if you're unable to get a ticket in the evening, because you don't want to miss out on this, because it's a world premiere. And that's called Caillach, and it's telling the story of Tehi Tegi. And actually, if you know about the Hunt the Wren tradition that we have at Christmas, it's based very much kind of linked into that sort of folklore. So it was really, really beautiful. I've seen some of the script myself, actually, of the lyrics, which have been written by Bob Carswell in conjunction with the composer Matthew Warren, who is a fantastic composer. And then we've also got other concerts going on. It's not just concerts. There are other things going on which will be fantastic. Talks and guided walks and lessons and open like sort of sessions that you can get, come and learn some Manx as well. And one other thing that I want to just say about, because I would hate for anyone to feel like they missed out on getting tickets. It happened to me pretty much last night with the King's Men. Didn't get a ticket and I managed to get one of the last ones. So don't leave it to buy your ticket for the Tuesday the night, 29th of September at the Gaiety Theatre. There will be a wonderful quartet called Alt, and they are Scottish and Irish Gaelic singing, featuring one of the best known Scottish traditional singers, Gaelic singer called Julie Fowlis. She is absolute legend, and she's incredibly hard to pin down. She last came to the Isle of Man about 17 years ago, and she tours the world all the time. She also sang the theme music for Brave. Well, myself and Rachel Hare will be supporting that, so tickets are available on the Villa Gaiety website. You can get them now.
0: Yindersak. Well, sadly, that's us for Goers Gagans. Gurra Myers and Geisha Grun. Bobby Bob up next with Clare Gael. The Police will play us out with Every Breath You Take.
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8: It'll be a fine evening with a light and variable wind, and it'll be largely sunny before the sun sets at 9:39. There'll be clear intervals overnight before cloud increases by the end of the night. The light and variable wind at first will quickly settle northwesterly and increase to be fresh and gusty. The minimum overnight temperature will be 13 degrees Celsius. Sunrise tomorrow morning will be at 11 minutes past 5. It'll be rather cloudy for much of tomorrow morning, then the best of the sunshine will be in the afternoon and into the evening. There'll be a moderate to fresh north-northwest wind and the maximum temperature will be 19 degrees Celsius. And the outlook staying dry through much of the working week with sunny spells and near average temperatures. Then at some point next weekend, the drought period is likely to finish as rain arrives.
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0: Hartnish, a clernigail with scoiltoyer, the shame of heart, you say, us altica. My name is Robert Cutting Carswell, Robert of Carslach.
1: Have I heard tell of old Bobby Bob?
0: And it's my pleasure to bring you Clernigail, a bilingual programme, because part of it is in the English language, as the Perchy Sigilg, and part of it is in the Manx Gaelic, Chinian Amera, the mother tongue of Ellen Banning, the Isle of Man. As Bannachtan Dut Rish, a ceremony last Tuesday, the 14th of July, celebrated the 150th anniversary of the Douglas Bay Horse Tramway. Well, that tramway actually opened on the 7th of August. Seems a pity not to have waited the 24 days till then to do it on the day itself. But another tramway was officially opened 130 years ago on the 16th of July in 1896. Be tullu a chir cho by Skeel Ferris Grimm, a Kellach Era. Terjit as engoil ulan era of a ges erbillions ger a tatnius and re. Ren maxer e fagane as gawe fedjag era, vis few rer kunselian re, na smoon and ririachtin. After a launch of a double album earlier this year, the Mananan Festival closed with Ruby Bisco Taylor and an augmented Bisky Brish giving a concert of all the Manx versions of Ruby's songs. So we'll be hearing a couple of songs from Brebel Ushja. Tawas Geishach Rish Radio Banning Stashun and Ashun, Viscol Erskelia Mach by Dulish, Ellen Banning.

Ruby Biscoe Taylor and Bisky Brish Badoodadum. In the late 1880s, with a burgeoning tourist industry in the island, there was a proposal to construct a scenic route to show off the coastline south from Douglas Head. With a charge for people to use the roadway, the idea was that the tolls charged would pay for their company's costs in constructing the road. The idea took off with the formation of a company called Douglas Head Marine Drive Limited on the 1st of July 1889. The company's aim was to build a 3-mile road from Douglas Head to Kerrisdale. The land was in the ownership of Major John Senhouse Goldie Tubman of the Nunnery, who'd become the first Speaker of the elected House of Keys after the first elections to it in 1867. In fact, he served in that office until 1898. In fact, he stood to benefit... That's the second time I've said in fact, isn't it? I must stop doing that. He stood to benefit from a 5% share of the income from the tolls charged for using this scenic route to be constructed on the precipitous coastal area of his property. And to gather those tolls, the Douglas Head Marine Drive Limited built the attractive toll gate that still stands and dated 1891. Erin all the row a re jollisach, a rowy goil sai j unfedjach era inrachen, ger the rowy fune a smoon and ririach, ve giri a kellach era heen. Hoyacht haya a maxina ega mach the hirae. 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Henk a maxina gus de hyos. 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Ach fe yera non a deg a maxer ega sheer be, hug a kid de gol. A week tomorrow will be the start of Anchroniach, and one of the guests this year will be Welsh musician and singer Anghara Jenkins. She's been here before as a member of the band Callan, and here she's accompanied by fellow Callan member Patrick Rhymes.

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A timber bridge was erected to cross Pigeon Stream, and the new road was constructed from the northern toll gate for about a mile and a half to Walbury. Unfortunately, this phase of initial costs proved too much for the company, and Douglas Head Marine Drive Limited went into receivership in 1891. However, although the cash flow so far had been out rather than in, the overall idea was sound enough for some Lancashire businessmen to buy the company and its assets in March of 1892. Where the road had come to a halt at Walbury, a bridge was now built, and also at Horse Leap, and by the summer of 1893 the road extended about 2 miles from Douglas Head to Little Ness, and there was a grand opening on the 7th of August 1893. As I mentioned earlier, that was the day, the 7th of August, on which the Douglas Bay Horse Tram had opened in 1876. And after that initial grand opening, work continued to push the Marine Drive through to Kerstal, and that was achieved by November of 1893.

0: More visitors to Inchriniac this year. That's the sound of the duo from Orkney, Dougie Montgomery and Brian Cromarty, who make up Saltfish 40. And there they played a piece called Netherbow. Seanish Cuse the Heishinen.
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0: Sure that Stasiun and Asiun Radio Banning, as she Claire Nagale with Sculler Scaly Mac Cartnish, she Robert Cutin Carswell, Miss Robert the Carslach.
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0: For the Oasiach Rish, Rish Claire Nagel, Rish Shacht, and Luke Jiggle or Scalia Mach, a shen through the inner degger radio vanning as in Kraman Eish Rish. The podcast Jira Gadden Nasty Nis through the inner degger radio vanning, the Trud Kerridron podcast Elia, Apple Podcasts, Amazon Audible, Spotify, Google Podcasts, TuneIn, na Alexa. In 1993, Douglas Head Marine Drive Limited granted a concession for an electric tramway to be built along the Marine Drive. And rather than this going to the companies already involved with tramways in the island, it was awarded, well, railways in the island, it was awarded to the Electrical and General Contract Corporation, which was based in London, but was led by William Sebastian Graf Baker, originally from Baltimore in the United States of America. He'd arrived in Britain at the age of 21 and became the agent of a company in Boston which produced electrical equipment, and that included motors for electric trams. Graf Baker was involved in the first electric tramways in Britain, and they were in Leeds in 1891. The concessionary rights to build the tramway were acquired by the General Traction Company, and then came to the New General Traction Company, which initially had two subsidiaries working on tramways. One of them was in Coventry, and the second was what became called the Douglas Southern Electric Tramways Limited. Dŵr rin y tira, dy jynnach ysbereil bywys y dynieg, er conent, dy jynnach e golmach dy hira cabl era, ys na cesma dy negach y byw ys y gyr. 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

music and song by Breton band Avel Dro, which included Christian Toumine, as well as being a dancer and a singer. I remember him playing in a duet in St. German's Cathedral with David Kilgallen on the organ, and Christian playing his bombard, a wonderful sound. 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A little later, the new General Traction Company added a third company to its roster of tramway subsidiaries, and that one was in Norwich. But of course, our interest is what's happening here, where construction started, somewhat surprisingly, and possibly, I think, on paper rather than on the ground, on the 30th of December 1895. That's the date given for the start of work. The resident engineer was W. Lavington Fletcher. In 1896, the wooden bridges that had been constructed over Pigeon Stream, Walbury and Horseleap were replaced with steel girder viaducts, which were made in Manchester. In fact, they were made by the same firm that had built the Blackpool Tower in 1893. Works included a coal-fired power station,

built just beyond the Pigeon Stream, just south of the Pigeon Stream, which provided water for the boilers. It was a good source of fresh water, the Pigeon Stream. However, the difficulty was in getting coal up to the power station from Douglas Harbour, up the steep hill to Douglas Head and round to the power station. However, work on constructing the tramway evidently went without any particular problem, because the Douglas Head Southern Electric Tramway opened, as I mentioned at the start, on the 16th of July 1896. Cathal O'Curran is a multi-instrumentalist and singer from the Gwydor Gaeltacht in Donegal, and he'll be here for Chroniach with Isla Collister. She's having another homecoming, and here Cathal O'Curran sings about Moira Ní Haon.

Cathal O'Curran singing about Maureen Hine as a member of the trio The High Seas. There were three of them, Cathal, Ciarán and Scatlin, and they were the High Seas. A wood and corrugated iron shed to house the 8 double-deck tramcars and 8 double-deck trailers was built down the line at Little Ness. There had been plans to build another impressive gatehouse at the end of the line on the old Castletown Road, but that never came about. What was built was a bungalow and a corrugated iron office building. And then there was a pathway, footpath there, running along the coast to Port Sodrick. The grand opening of the line on the 16th of July 1896 was only to Kerrystal, and the celebration was held even though the tramway hadn't been inspected or certified for public use. Three tramcars carried an official party, that's three tramcars and three big trailers, and they were full of good cheer after a celebratory luncheon at the Villiers Hotel on the bottom corner of Victoria Street at its junction with Loch Promenade. Strictly speaking, the family name which that hotel refers to was pronounced Villiers, despite its spelling, and always seems to have been referred to in the island as the Villiers. As Chaudst and Ben Frinskos jacks a taiunli dintja shinnach de macari, imi hook as cor pegji, esh ni aertort, as fudius li jail ar shuli. 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

0: music written by Cornish musician and singer Richard Trithewey and played there by Richard and friends. Richard has been to Uncruniach on 3 or 4 occasions now. Always very welcome, always good to see him.
1: The countdown to the next Isle of Man general election is officially on. 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

0: Stasiun na náisiúnta é seo sin na gré Radio Bannim, as an seo sé Claire na Gael was fra chlás na gan tréitón, as mis de chebelí, Robert Cotín Carslo, Robert a Carslach.
1: Did the other hear tell of old Bobby Bob?
0: 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An elu toilchin de djinnin kuna yat. At the celebratory luncheon in the Villa's Hotel in the Isle of Man Times report, it says that the advocate Thomas Neen proposed a toast to the Douglas Southern Electric Tramway, and then he said, "Whilst I'm upon my feet, I would like to give expression to what I think the company should do for Douglas some day. There's a charming valley leading from the finish of your line at Kerrystal and going past Cueg, Rose Hill, into Douglas. It's a shallow valley. The ground rises gradually on each side and affording splendid building sites with a proper aspect. It would be a very good thing for the company, and it would be a good thing for Douglas, and would be a great success if the line were extended along there. When the company find they have more money than they know what to do with, perhaps they'll consider whether they can't spend some of it along the Pullrose Valley." Brackets, laughter. Close brackets. Well, of course, that didn't transpire, but there was a 3/4 mile extension made to the line from Kerrystal on to Port Sodrick, and that extension was built in 1897. We join Bisky Brish again now. Chanel Ruby Son Co, Chanelli Son Co, Chanelli Son Co, Chanelli Son Co. Erli de Jenny Co.

As was Shenny, her ginnam co bisky brish. On leaving the Villiers, the official party had gone up to Douglas Head and took three of the red and gold double-deck tram cars, which, as I mentioned, also pulled double-deck trailers. Both motor car and trailer could seat 78 people. It was a single line with passing loops. There were refreshments on this occasion at the power station, and a speech was made by the managing director of the Douglas Southern Electric Tramway, G.W. Lowcock, an electrical engineer from Manchester. The official party was using the tramway in a private capacity. For public use, the line was inspected the following day by Major Cardew of the Board of Trade. He asked for warning signs to be installed at the tollgate arch about the danger of the overhead wire, and he had insulation installed on the rails of the top deck near the trolley pole. After a further inspection by Colonel Rich on the 23rd of July, his report suggested more fencing and also a speed limit of 8 miles per hour, whereas a tram with trailer was capable of 12 miles per hour on the flat. 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Esh be bog a fi buron, near the Haraldach cor dut de cavalera. We heard the voice of Anghara Jenkins before, but here it is again, this time with the Australian trio Bush Gothic, and it's a very well-known Welsh nonsense song about the little saucepan, Sospan Bach.

0: Angharad Jenkins with the Australian trio Bush Gothic. It's probably not coincidental that two of the members of Bush Gothic have the surnames Thomas and Lewis. Niad li jail mach an chabal air a hood. Eish, imi ar mooneg agin cumrail. 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After the inspections by Major Cardew and Colonel Rich and the modifications they sought, the Douglas Southern Electric Tramway opened to the public on the 7th of August 1896. It's a fatal day, isn't it? The 7th of August again. The same day as the Douglas Bay Horse Tramway had opened in 1876 and the original Douglas Head Marine Drive, the carriageway, had opened in 1893. However, the official, though not the public, opening of the Douglas Southern Electric Tramway had come at 3 o'clock on Thursday, the 16th of July, 1896. Shene esh vai clernegail achir cho. You can enjoy the best of music for your Monday Manx Radio Sunday chill out with Chris Pearson between 7 and 9, and then at 9 it's time for Sundown, presented by Judith Lay. Clernegail comes to a close with the accordion of Scottish musician Sandy Breakin, who'll be here from Cruniach very soon, and here he plays as part of his the sensational Jimmy Shandrix Experience project, The Riverside Jig, from the album called Foxy Laddie. A card nisht and tre jits on shigaris de chorkion Claire Nigale. And so, this is Robert Cadin Carswell, Robert de Carslach.
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7: Oi, oi, faster by. Thanks very much to Bob. Fine and largely sunny tonight. Quickly settling to northwesterly winds and an overnight low of 13. Rather cloudy for much of Monday morning, then the best of the sunshine in the afternoon and evening. We're looking at highs for the start of the week of 19 degrees.
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7: So welcome along. 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

It's a new track on Chill, Tripwires, from Lean 8, with Massine and Barking continues. And ahead of that, a little bit of French feel to the programme, Etienne de Crécy featuring Air and the EDC remix of Solidissimo. 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Hope you had a great weekend in the sunshine here on the Isle of Man. Chill continues.

Everything But The Girl. It's the Lazy Dog bootleg vocal mix of Tracy In My Room, and ahead of that, Something New from Farshi and In The Air. Chris Pearson with you each and every Sunday night, 7 through 9, with the Chill Out Show on a perfectly sunny and warm July evening here on the Isle of Man. If you want to get in touch, 166177, email studio@manxradio.com. If you were one of those taking part in the world record Pilates attempt at Nocalo Farm earlier, close but no cigar. You'd get two world record attempts were made this afternoon. One was successful. That was a record for the greatest number of people performing the standing roll down exercise for a minute. That was broken. Well and truly smashed, unfortunately, though. 2,804 participants, 3,486 needed. The organisers are saying they will try again.

0: Try Lucid and Too Good. It's a new track we're playing here on the Chill Out Show. Chris Pearson with you through until 9 o'clock. And ahead of that, we played another new track, Two Lanes, with Seen It All. 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

Sometimes when I sit here on a January or maybe an October evening doing the chill show, staring out into the darkness from Douglas Head and thinking summer's not far away, and then you get an evening like this and it's just made for chilling. 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I'm going to be back for breakfast tomorrow for Ben as well. We'll be asking, has the government's reduction of VAT from 20 to 5% had any effect for the public and for businesses? And we also ask if a food hygiene rating system would help you decide where to eat. Defra Minister Claire Barber is backing a scheme to do that. We'll hear from poet Bradley Chambers, who feels Katie Hopkins' gig at the Gaiety Theatre goes against the venue's stated values. We'll get an update on the upcoming Commonwealth Games and also today's world record Pilates attempt at Nocalo Farm. All coming up on Breakfast with myself, in for Ben tomorrow and back on Tuesday as well. So, something new on the chill front. Now, this first play for Rufus De Soul and Inner Bloom.

chilling for a Sunday night with Max Radio between 7 and 9. It's a new track from Nico Culture and Tina LM with Take Me. And ahead of that, another new track, First Play for Rufus DeSoul, the Monda remix of Inner Bloom, classic track reworked. Hi to Pete and Plaheli. Thank you very much for your comments on the show. Good to have you tuned in and with us this Sunday evening. And also to Andrew and Helen, still not back in Port Erin. But enjoying the last evening in Balaf with a campfire and the chill out show from Manx Radio. A great way to spend a summer's evening. Enjoy. Save me a marshmallow. I'll toast it when I get there a bit later, okay? We chill each and every Sunday. We wind it down a little bit and do the Sunday evening thing, getting you ready for Judith, who will be here at 9 o'clock tonight, taking you through until 1 live with the virtual late lounge. You can check in for that after 8:30. You'll recognise the song, if not the version, Nora and Pure with Lika Morgan. This the Croatia Squad remix of the Phil Collins song, In the Air Tonight.

I'm not entirely sure what's happened. My computer seems to have frozen on me completely. That's if I get that on, I think it's going to go back to the beginning. But I'll see if I can zap it on a little bit to move it through. I'm not entirely sure what happened there with the computer. Apologies for that. Fingers crossed.

And it's happened again. I genuinely don't know what's happening with the computer tonight, but okay, let's just try. If I push the button again, see if I can get something different to come on. There we go. Yeah, let's just, I think we'll just sack that one and move on with the best will in the world and head up towards the updated weather with this from Ambion and Dreamlay. This is Nocturne.

0: won't mention it too loudly, but the computer seems to be holding out. Jazz 1X, new track called Lovely, and ahead of that, Ambion and Dreamily with Nocturne, another of the new tracks that we play. Classic on the way from the early 1990s from Innocence, next on The Chill Out Show.
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1: Oi, oi, fine and largely sunny this evening. Clear intervals, overnight low of 13 degrees. Rather cloudy start for the new week tomorrow morning, and then the best of the sunshine in the afternoon and evening. North, fresh north to northwesterly winds and a high tomorrow of 19 degrees. Sunset tonight will be at 9:39.
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0: chilling each and every Sunday evening here on Manx Radio between 7 and 9. Chris Pearson with you. We just played a new track there from Eri Knox and a track called When You're Not Here, the extended mix. And ahead of that, the fabulous Innocent, sounding a little Pink Floyd-ish at times, it has to be said. We said with the guitar in that track from the early 1990s and a track called Natural Thing. 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

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Brilliant track now from Fred Falk. If you find yourself still chilling at the beach at the moment, this is a track very chilled and laid back for a summer's evening. It's called 8:08 p.m. at the beach.

New track from Blank and Jones, it's called Terraza. And ahead of that, Fred Falk and 8:08 PM at the beach. 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

0: Belly and Fur, new track. It's called Further. 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We up the tempo a little bit with the Sunday Slammer. We'll be doing it next with Bassonatics, Fascinating Rhythm.
1: Man in Line's 2026 Mission to Communicate Tour Part 2 heads to the ancient capital of Man and Castle Russian High School, with Year 12 and 13 students qualified to vote and future taxpayers. 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I'm Andy Wint with more Man in Line discussion from Castle Russian High School this Wednesday at midday on Smart Device.

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every week, around about 8:30, we up the tempo a little bit and we do the Sunday Slammer, a bit of a palate cleanser basically. Fascinating rhythm. Bass and Attic from the early 1990s. Chris Pearson with the Chill Out Show. Let's get back to the chill vibes with a new track from Satin Jackets.

Couple of new tracks back to back on the Chill Out Show from Manx Radio. We played Rules and As Soon As I Get Home. And ahead of that, Satin Jacket with Elmer and In the Centre. Judith here at 9 o'clock tonight. I'll be back tomorrow morning from 6 o'clock with the breakfast show, looking after things for Ben for the last couple of days. On the show tomorrow, has the government's reduction of VAT from 20% to 5% on certain activities had any effect for the public and for businesses? We'll find out. We'll also be asking if a food hygiene rating system would help you decide where to eat. DEFA Minister Claire Barber is backing the scheme to do that, or backing a scheme to do that. We'll hear from poet Bradley Chambers, who feels the Katie Hopkins gig at the Gaiety Theatre goes against the venue's stated values. And we'll have an update on the upcoming Commonwealth Games and a look at today's world record Pilates attempt at Nocalo Farm. Two records being attempted, one successful, one not. We'll find out more on breakfast. So we'll be here from 6 o'clock in the morning. Chilling on a Sunday evening as we head towards Judith at 9 o'clock. We continue with a classic from about 10 years ago from Afterlife.

fabulous new track, Knox Van and Marsh working together with Namora, the new track. That's about it for me. Stay tuned. Judith is on the way next. If you want to check in for the virtual late lounge, you can do that right now. 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So any which way, not a problem at all. Have yourself a fabulous Sunday evening. I'll be back for breakfast at 6 o'clock tomorrow, all being equal. And I'll catch you next Sunday evening for the Chill Out Show. 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We'll wrap up with 07 in the waiting lane. Stay tuned, Judith next. Until next time. 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
7: And first am I, and good on my head to Stuart Davison in the Met Office for our forecast. Clear intervals overnight before cloud increases by the end of the night. Light and variable winds at first, but quickly settling northwesterly and increasing fresh and gusty. Minimum temperatures overnight, though, 13 Celsius. Rather cloudy for much of tomorrow morning, then the best of the sunshine in the afternoon and evening. Moderate to fresh north-northwest wind and a maximum temperature of 19 Celsius. Staying dry throughout much of the working week with sunny spells and near average temperatures. Then at some point next weekend, the drought period is likely to finish as rain arrives. The sun rises tomorrow, Monday morning at 11 minutes past five. The sunset is tomorrow night at 9:39.
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7: Fast am I, it's Jude at the lounge door. It is so good to be with you again. Welcome.

Olivia Newton-John, John Travolta and Summer Nights. I thought that might be a good one to welcome you into Summer Night in our virtual lounge. 9 o'clock sundown is time here on Manx Radio on a Sunday night. We open our virtual lounge door to welcome you in. And whatever you need for your Sunday night, it will be here. I have to say that it is pretty much a football-free zone, although I dare say that possibly one or two people will drift into the lounge later on when the match is over and tell us their analysis, or bring us the scores and tell us whether it was a nail-biting finish to the World Cup or whatever. I think probably we can rely on Fran Terode for that one. She has already said she will be late into the lounge tonight. But you are here, I am at the lounge door, and it is so good to see you again. Now, you can just creep into the lounge, and there's plenty of vacant seats, footstools, yoga mats, beanbag. We had to do away with the hammock. We got into a bit of difficulty with the hammock, didn't we? But there's every kind of comfy chair and footstool, so come on in, make yourselves at home. You can let me know that you're there. You can drop me a text, 166 177. You can WhatsApp me, and I see three people have checked into the lounge by WhatsApp, and that's 07624 and then the usual text number, 166 177. Store us in your contacts, and then we're there for every time you want to contact a Manx Radio show. Or you can send me an email, studio@manxradio.com. However you manage it, I would love to hear from you. As I say, you could sneak into the lounge or hover by the doorway, but if I spot you and I can say hello to you, that makes me very happy indeed. I have to say that Tracy Owen was the first person through the door tonight. Tracy checking into the lounge from Wolverhampton, a very good evening to you. And Tracy said, anything from the 1960s, please, for Sue and John Parton, that's Tracy's sister and brother-in-law, who are in the lounge. They were close behind you, but not quite as swift as you, Tracy. But they are in the lounge and ready to hear this from Smokey Robinson and the Miracles.

Smokey Robinson and the Miracles, and that was going from Tracy in Wolverhampton to Sue and John Parton, who are in the lounge via King Swinford in the West Midlands. Tracy, hope it's a good week for you and all in the Owen household. Thanks for joining us tonight. Now we go swiftly to second check into the lounge, Richard Dennis Gibney, checking in from Banbridge in County Down. Dennis, welcome. Thank you very much indeed for your email. Lots of news in that. Dennis is telling me that his wife Ruth is going out tomorrow with her walking group, and she's going to Carlingford, a lovely town on the shores of Carlingford Lock. Not a place I have ever been to, but I know several people who have and do say that it is very, very beautiful. So we wish you happy walking tomorrow, Ruth. And unfortunately, Dennis goes on to say the whole country is drying up, he says, due to lack of water. Some of the trees, particularly horse chestnut, are losing their leaves. And he says, but no rain due this week. Well, no, there's none due with us either. But as was mentioned in our early forecast there at 9 o'clock, we do expect the drought to break here on the island next weekend. So hopefully, Dennis, it'll be the same for you and you'll get some much needed rain. Now, Dennis, I completely agree with you about your music choice. You say when you first heard this song, you thought ABBA straight away. But then again, looking it up, discovered that it was actually a pretty close relative of ABBA. It's the Benny Anderson Band and Story of a Heart. But Dennis, I did think exactly the same. But the Benny Anderson Band is hugely popular all around Europe, and there literally is a clamour for tickets whenever they're in concert.

Sounding very Aberish, aren't they? The Benny Anderson Band and Story of a Heart, the choice of Dennis and Ruth Gibney. Now, as I say, we had Dennis in the lounge and but Tracy Owen was the first one in. Then, in hot pursuit, was Graham, complete with strawberry cheesecake. He is in the kitchen putting the kettle on and said, anybody for a slice of strawberry cheesecake? Something tells me, Graham, you'd better cut that up into very small pieces because I think that will be quite popular in the lounge. Graham, good evening and welcome. Now, come in Whitehaven, or rather, come in Hunter O'Neill. Well, he's here already, actually, and Hunter checks in from Whitehaven. And Hunter, I see you there. It is, as always, very good to have your company. Hunter's choice for us is David and Jonathan.

A 60s hit for David and Jonathan, lovers of the world unite. David and Jonathan were Roger Cook and Roger Greenaway, who teamed up in 1965. They're from Bristol. And whilst they did have some success, that was a big hit for them. And they did a couple of other songs that were reasonably successful. But whilst they were still recording as David and Jonathan, they were writing for groups like The Fortunes, and You've Got Your Troubles was one that they wrote for The Fortunes, and other songs that went on to be hugely successful. They teamed up with George Martin, and he took them under his wing, and they recorded a cover of the Beatles' Michelle. And it was George Martin's wife who suggested their name of David and Jonathan, taking from the inspiration from the Hebrew King David and Prince Jonathan, whose close personal friendship is documented in the first book of Samuel. Not many people who have their show business name taken as an inspiration from the Bible, but that was where David and Jonathan came from. Of course, David and Jonathan kind of quickly ran its course, and one of them... both of them went on to form The Congregation, which is another group that we like to feature in the lounge. And in fact, they might very well feature. It's a while since we've had anything from The Congregation. Softly Whispering I Love You was probably one of the most memorable hits. Have to see what we can do about that. But Hunter, as always, Hunter O'Neill checking into the lounge from Whitehaven. Hunter, it's great to see you, and thank you for your music choices, which are always really interesting. Hunter has a very wide taste in music, and we like that. We also like stories. So if you've got a little story that goes with your music choice, or there's anything that's happening to you, then we love to know about it in the lounge. And here from Kathy Fish is exactly what I'm talking about. Kathy checks into the lounge from Sheffield and is sending her good wishes to everyone who is in the lounge along with her. She said, "I'm staying this week a little bit longer because I won't be able to join in next Sunday." Kathy goes on to tell us she's off to Moldova next on Wednesday for a week. She's going to help. This is the fifth time that she has done this, helping at a summer camp for children with disabilities and their siblings. There will be about 80 children in all and quite a few helpers. And Kathy said, "I really can't wait to be back there and see all my friends." And I can well imagine, Kathy, that after 5 years of going to summer camp, that you will have made some very, very special friendships. And so Kathy says, "Sadly, I won't be able to be in the lounge next weekend. But Kathy, we'll be thinking about you. We're sending you our very best wishes. I hope it's another very special week for you. And when you come back, I hope you'll pop in the lounge and tell us all about it." So Kathy goes on to say, as Moldova was formerly part of the Soviet Union, and so was Georgia, and Katie Mellower came from Georgia, she said, "That's enough of a link to ask you, please, would you play any Katie Mellower song?" I think it's an excellent link. Safe travels, Kathy. Thank you for being with us tonight. This is Katie Mellower and 9 Million Bicycles.

Especially for Kathy in the lounge via Sheffield, who is heading off to Moldova on Wednesday to work in a summer camp. And whilst that was playing, and Kathy has just messaged again, and she says, by the most extraordinary coincidence, the Moldova summer camp theme this year is David and Jonathan. And Kathy knows that because they give the theme to the helpers in advance, and they send a lot of crafts and items around the theme. They send those on ahead because, as you might imagine, they need a lot of things to entertain and amuse 80 children for a week, and they couldn't all be carried in their luggage. So, quite a coincidence there. Kathy, thank you for that. Now, let's say a very good evening to Keith Watterson. Now, Keith generally pops into the lounge and brings some work with him. Now, Keith and Marion Watterson are the backbone of Abbey Lands Chapel, well, along with a group of lovely people who are great supporters of and regular supporters of the chapel and all that goes on there. But Keith looks after the newsletter and lots of administrative things like that, and so he generally pops into the lounge with his laptop and he gets on with some work, and that's probably what he's done now. He's just come into the lounge and he said, comfy seat is just what I need on the virtual sofa with a frothy coffee and maybe a slice of cream cake. I'm absolutely sure, Keith, that we can organise that for you with no problem at all. And please listen out if you would. Well, not Keith, but everyone in the lounge, listen out when we take our first look at our sundown notice board at about 10:15, 10:15, because there's something very special happening between St Luke's in Baldwin and Abbey Lands Chapel next Sunday afternoon that you might be interested in. I'll tell you all about it when we take a look at the notice board. But ahead of this, it's calling Kirk Michael. That's what I'm going to do now, because Tabitha and Sharon are in the lounge via Kirk Michael. And a very good evening to you both. Sharon is the scribe, and she says, we would love to hear Uptown Girl by Billy Joel if you have it. It's specially for Tabitha. Sharon and Tabitha, good to see you there in the lounge. I hope you'll be singing along to this one now, Tabitha. Come on.

0: The countdown to the next Isle of Man general election is officially on. 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
8: Now, I don't want you to take the title of this song to heart. It just happens to be the new one from Paul Heaton. And it's called My Favourite Kind of Idiot.

Well, it just says Paul Heaton on the credits, but I can hear a very generous helping of the very talented Jackie Abbott on that one. So Paul Heaton, Jackie Abbott, favourite kind of idiot. Now, one thing you can rely upon from Paul Heaton and Jackie Abbott are not only great vocals, but very, very clever words. And that's their latest one. Ian Sherwood is having a little bit of a frustrating time. Well, not really, but a bit of a change plan. He was intending to watch the football with the sound turned down and so he could join us in the lounge. And he just sent me a quick little message to say the plan hasn't quite worked out because his housemate came along and said, please, could she watch the match on his television because it's a better one than hers? And because Ian is lovely, of course, he said yes. So he said, I'll be joining you in the lounge when the football is over. So we'll reserve a seat and we'll probably have to brew up a fresh cup of tea for Ian when he comes in, but we'll reserve a seat for him. Now, Sam is quite definitely in the lounge. Sam Green checking in from Warrington. Good evening to you, Sam. You are very welcome. And he says, can you play anything by the Hollies for Margaret? That's Margaret, who is radiant in Rushton. Graham in the kitchen. Sue and John, who are already established in the lounge. And here on the Isle of Man, Sam would like to send his very best wishes to you, Liz and Peter. And here it is. The Hollies. I hope, Sam, that I've chosen one that you'll enjoy. Thank you very much, Sam, for your company.

Sorry, Suzanne from the Hollies, and that one was going from Sam Green in the lounge via Warrington to his friends on the island and all his friends in the lounge. Perfect timing there, Sam, because Margaret, I've just seen Margaret come into the lounge. Margaret being radiant in Rushton, as she always is. Margaret, you are very welcome. It's lovely to see you. And she sends all her good wishes to everybody who is in the lounge. And she mentioned most of the people who are in the lounge by name. I think, Margaret, you've had a very, very quick look around the lounge when you came in. But it's really good to see you. And Margaret says she's been totally spoiled today, taken out for Sunday lunch at the golf course, not Birkdale, but the one in Radiant Rushton, a carvery. And she said it was absolutely delicious, and an apple and raspberry crumble swimming in cream. She said it was the full works. It is such a treat, isn't it, to have a meal that you don't cook. I think when you live alone, you especially appreciate that. I think you do, whether you're cooking for a family or whether you're just cooking for yourself. But going out, for having lunch with friends, a real treat. And Margaret, all I can say is you deserve it. So come in the lounge, and Margaret, if having had a lovely lunch out, if you drift off to sleep, that would be absolutely fine. And the most important thing is you are here, you're in your usual chair, and we'll play you a little bit of music in just a few moments. Just after, in fact, Johnny Cash.

A Thing Called Love from Johnny Cash. Now, we have literally, in the next few minutes, I have got to right a great wrong, because Robin and Stephen are in the lounge and they're not happy. They're not, because I promised that I would play something from Harriet last week, and they stayed in the lounge and they enjoyed Home Thoughts from Abroad by Clifford T. Ward, which is a favourite of theirs. So they weren't totally unhappy, but they waited patiently. They enjoyed some hot buttered toast. They sang the Manx National Anthem, enjoyed wonderful music choices on the part of other lounge dwellers. They were on edge as they listened for the outcome of the saga of the grass snake, which happily seems to have gone off to live somewhere else. And so felt extremely relaxed, but they did miss music from Harriet. Well, it was a slight technical issue, but I'm glossing, I'm not making excuses. I promise you, Harriet, ears should be alert, because Harriet will be coming along very shortly after Tom Jones. I promise you.

drifting off into the distance. It's Tom Jones and A Boy From Nowhere. And I just had a complaint from somebody who's texted in and objected to some lyrics in the song from Johnny Cash. And it's a point, it's a very fair point, that there's a reference in it to abusing a puppy that nobody would do. But these are songs from a particular era, and we try as far as possible, well, I certainly try as far as possible, to be very sensitive about the lyrics of the songs that we play. And you know, I often listen to things and think, no, well, you know, that's just not, you know, we try and be careful. But sometimes, you know, it's things do slip through, and it's sometimes they're songs that you're very familiar with, and you know that the sentiment of the song is romantic or whatever. So, all I can do is apologise for when something slips through that somebody finds upsetting. All I can do is apologise. And Robin and Stephen, stand by. Here comes Harriet, and I do think that the track you've asked for is a particularly good one because you're sending it to everybody in the lounge. It's Harriet and her version of Thank You for Being a Friend.

0: Robin and Stephen chose that one for everybody in the lounge. And Robin and Stephen, I say to you, thank you for being our friends. And they say in their check-in message, we've been looking out in the back garden and enjoying the antics of two very lively fox cubs who love playing. And says Robin, Stephen and I don't realise quite how much time we're wasting watching them. Stephen thought they might be thirsty, so he put out some water for them. The fox cubs haven't been near it. A magpie has had a bath in it, and two pigeons have dunked their heads in it, but the young foxes, nope, they're not interested at all. Robin and Stephen, who check in from Glasgow, say that it's been reasonably warm, but quite often very overcast. But they did go down to Gretna to do a little bit of retail therapy earlier in the week, and they got a taste of the real heat there. But found that a little bit of chocolate and a nice lunch out was a very good antidote. Robin and Stephen, thank you very much indeed for your company. Hope it's a good week for you both.
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0: Good on my head to Stuart Davison in the Met Office for our 10 o'clock weather check. Clear intervals overnight before cloud increases by the end of the night. Light and variable wind at first, but quickly settling northwesterly and increasing fresh and gusty. Minimum temperatures overnight, 13 Celsius. Rather cloudy for much of tomorrow morning, then the best of the sunshine in the afternoon and evening. Moderate to fresh north-northwest wind and a maximum temperature of 19 Celsius. Staying dry through much of the working week with sunny spells and near average temperatures, then at some point next weekend the drought period is likely to finish as rain arrives. Sun rises at 5:11 tomorrow morning with sunset Monday night at 9:37.
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0: Oh, fast am I. And if you've just come in the lounge, it's good to see you. There's a comfy chair over there just waiting for you. Come on in.

It's Smokey welcoming you back for our second hour in the lounge. If you have just stumbled upon us, come on in. It's our virtual lounge. The door is open on a Sunday night from 9 o'clock right through until 1 o'clock tomorrow morning, with comfy chairs, fresh tea and coffee, virtual snacks, everything you need to sort out your Sunday night into Monday morning. If you need a bit of company, there's always somebody in the lounge. If you want a quiet corner, we've got plenty of those too. In our virtual lounge, we have virtually everything that you need. All I need is your company. If you'd like to choose some music, then if I can find it, if it's our Sundown style, it will go in the selection. Sometimes I have to give an IOU if it's a difficult track, and I don't give up, but sometimes I do ask for extra time to find it. Now, here's a little bit of information from Robin. He has come back to me about the Paul Heaton track, and he says, no, it is not Jackie Abbott. It is Rhiann Downey, who's replaced Jackie Abbott. She's local. She started out by busking on the streets of Glasgow and now is recording with Paul Heaton. And I think that's pretty good going for Rhiann Downey. But I think it would be nice if in the computerised details of the track that she got a little credit, because she certainly features very strongly on the vocals there. And certainly I mistook her voice for that of Jackie Abbott. So Robin, thank you very much indeed for sorting that out for me. Now we have got a couple of boys having a great time, and that's Jonathan and his good friend Phil. Now, this is Jonathan, who sometimes checks in from Bolton, sometimes checks in from when he's driving overnight, he's doing deliveries with his great big lorry, and he'll sometimes tell us where he is and where he's driving overnight and where he will be resting that following day. But he's not doing any of that. He is checking in from Coniston. He's with his good friend Phil, and today they've been having a boys' day out, swimming in Coniston water and just having a lot of great fun. And he sent me some pictures, and they do certainly look like a couple of boys having a great day out on all kinds of four-wheel transport and up in the up on the hillsides doing a nice bit of walking. But thank you very much indeed for the pictures. They do look like two very happy gentlemen. And the request is for, and I think it's Phil's choice, this one, Elvis Presley and Love Me Tender. It comes to you both with my very best wishes.

A little bit of Elvis Presley always goes down well in the lounge, doesn't it? And thank you very much for Phil and Jonathan, who are having a great time at Coniston there. Thank you for choosing that one for us. Now, let's have a look at Sue and John Parton's check-in email. Now, they've been in the lounge for a good while, and they were one of the first through the door. They were close behind Tracy and Dennis. Sue and John, always good to hear from you. Now, they said it's been a little bit cooler, so they have done a little bit of work in the garden, then have a rest, then a little bit of work. But at least they've got some work done. A lot more to do, says Sue, but it's a start. Sue says, I had a day of back-to-back rugby matches on television yesterday from 8 o'clock in the morning till 10:30 last night. Says Sue, my ideal day. The last match was England and Argentina, and England won. And just so that I absolutely know, Sue says in brackets here, by the way, this is me, Sue, speaking. John will not watch rugby. Sue says, however, having had her dream day yesterday, she said, woken up with the crows this morning shouting at 5:15. So, says Sue, it's been a long day today. Sue, if you need to have a little snooze, if you need to check out early or just curl up in that armchair there and go to sleep, we will completely understand. And let's play your choice of music now from Robert Plant and Alison Krauss. And this is going to the Owen household in Wolverhampton. That's Tracy, Mac and Lauren. Let's also say a very good evening to Craig. He checks in from Wolverhampton. And we know that we've got Sam and Margaret here in the lounge. So we send good wishes back to you from Sue and John. And of course, there is always a big shout out for Dawn and Paul and all Sue and John's friends in and around Ramsey. Here is your music.

0: Robert Plant, Alison Krauss, and Gone, Gone, Gone. And that was Sue and John Parton's choice for all their friends and family. Sheila has just come into the lounge. Sheila checks in from Ramsey. Sheila, it's good to see you there. And she says, I'm watching the football, but I'm listening to you. Sheila, that is perfect. That makes my little heart very happy. I hope it's a good game. I dare say we'll get a report in the lounge a bit later. But Sheila, all the very best to you. Now, let's have something from Keith Urban, and then we'll take our first look at the Sundown notice board.
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0: door. And just because you left, it don't mean that it ain't yours.
1: Keith Urban and Heart Like a Hometown. It's 20 minutes past 10. Let's take our first look at the Sundown notice board.
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1: And I promised you that when we took our first look at the notice board, I'll tell you something that has been planned for Abilands and St Luke's next Sunday afternoon. Now, Sue Sale from St Luke's Church in Baldwin and Keith Watterson from Abilands are planning a social leisurely walk from St Luke's Church to Abilands Chapel next Sunday the 26th. Leaving St Luke's at 1:30 for a walk of about 2.5 miles, reaching Abilands Chapel in time for their afternoon service at 3:00. Then there'll be a return walk to St Luke's, leaving Abilands Chapel at about 4:30. The walk uses roads and a public footpath across farmland, so do please wear appropriate footwear and clothing, and it does include a couple of fairly steep climbs out of the Baldwin Valley. Refreshments, as you might imagine, will be served at both ends of the walk, and lifts to and from both churches are available if you need them. If the weather is poor, and we have been told that possibly the drought is going to break at some point next weekend, if the weather is poor, there won't be a walk from Baldwin to Abilands. St Luke's congregation will just join Abilands for their service at 3:00. If you need to know more, have a word with Sue Sale, who's got the easiest mobile phone number, 33 31 53. 33 31 53. But there's no need to book or register or anything like that. Just if the weather's decent, just go along to be ready to start from St Luke's Church in Baldwin next Sunday afternoon at 1:00. And that's... I'm sorry. Leaving St Luke's at 1:30, there would be no problem turning up at 1:00. You'd just be able to have a cup of tea before you set off. So the walk leaves St Luke's next Sunday afternoon at 1:30, getting to Abilands for the service at 3:00. Now, as usual, there will be concerts again this week in St Thomas's in Douglas and St Catherine's in Port Erin. Let's have a look and see who is going to be entertaining you. Wednesday evening in St Thomas's Church, just off the prom near the Gaiety Theatre here in Douglas, they invite you to an hour of music with Crosby Silver Band, conducted by Jerry Wordsworth. It starts at 7:45 with free admission, delicious refreshments afterwards, and an opportunity to give a little donation towards church funds if you wish. In St Catherine's Church in Port Erin, the popular series of summer concerts continues this Thursday evening, 23rd, with a concert by Glenn Faber Chorale, conducted by Debbie Gooding. It starts at 7:30 with free admission, a retiring collection, and light refreshments to follow. And there will be more news of things happening over the next days when we take a second look at our Sundown notice board in about an hour's time.
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0: 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I'm Andy Wint with more Man in Line discussion from Castle Russian High School this Wednesday at midday on smart devices, on air, online, on Manx Radio.
1: And I want to say hello now to Hilary checking in from Onchan. Hilary, thank you very much indeed for a lovely check-in message. And Hilary says, my carer Caroline and her friend Kelly and myself went on a treasure hunt yesterday. Oh, I do like a treasure hunt. Organised by the Salvation Army. Afterwards, we had a lovely afternoon tea provided by Julie and all her staff. So Hilary says, will you please mention these very special people, and which include my friends Debbie, Ed and Matthew, who live across the road. And Hilary has invited me to play a record of my choice. Life is full of special people, isn't it, Hilary? And it's lovely to celebrate all of those who gave you a very special day out. I'm not sure whether you were successful, whether you managed to get around the treasure hunt and sort out all the clues. But what I can be absolutely sure of is that you will have had a lot of fun doing it. Hilary, let's give them another mention. That's Hilary's carer, Caroline, her friend Kelly, and Julie and all her staff who provided a beautiful afternoon tea, and everyone at the Salvation Army who organised that treasure hunt. And a special shout out to Debbie, Ed and Matthew, who live across the road from Hilary and are very special friends. A little bit of Pet Shop Boys coming your way. Hilary, thank you for being in the lounge. It is always a pleasure to hear from you.

Pet Shop Boys and A New Bohemia. And should you need a little reminder, it will be local music time at around about 11:15. And as well as playing some local music, I will also be just mentioning something that's starting next weekend, and also just saying a word of congratulations to everyone involved in the Two Feathers productions of Come From Away that I think has just absolutely taken the island by storm. We'll be talking more about that at about 11:15. But right now I'm saying hello to Wanda, who is checking into the lounge from her happy place in Cumbria. She's had a little bit of time in Liverpool, which was made more bearable by the fact that she went to some shows and also got some tickets for some other shows. So that was nice. But it's back in Cumbria that Wanda loves to be. And that's where she is now. She's in the lounge via her happy place. She said it's been a lovely day, still very warm, so she said, I haven't been doing anything strenuous. Driving up, she was listening to Classic FM and heard an instrumental version, or orchestral version, I should say, of a particular song that reminded her that the Seekers had a version of it, and she wondered if I could possibly find it. Wanda, I can. I've not only found it, I'm going to play it for you now with our very best wishes, wishing you a happy stay in your happy place.

For Wanda in her happy place in Cumbria, well, in the lounge via her happy place, that was The Seekers and The Water Is Wide. And this is Kenny and Dolly.

0: already here.
1: Tell me something. How do you call your lover boy?
2: I say, come here, lover boy.
1: Whoa. But if he doesn't answer?
2: I say, oh, come here, lover boy.
1: But what if he still doesn't come?
2: I simply say that.

0: Something tells me that Dolly Parton and Kenny Rogers had a lot of fun recording that one. Their version of Love is Strange. And sometimes it is, isn't it? Now, Graham has popped his head around the kitchen door and he said, will you please play some Jim Diamond, because I know that everybody in the lounge will enjoy it. OK, Graham, I'll play this for you and it will take us up nicely to time for tonight's local music feature. And Graham's choice for us is Jim Diamond and Hi-Ho Silver.
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Graham from our virtual kitchen chose that for everybody in the lounge. Jim Diamond, Hi Ho Silver. And that brings us neatly to 11:15 and time for tonight's local music feature. And we're going to begin with some band music. And I'm looking now at the second CD that was released by Russian Silver Band. Now, this was celebrating over 60 years of musical excellence, and the CD, the tracks for it were recorded in Castle Russian High School in March 2013. The track I'm going to play for you is called Come Home, and the soloist is Jill Collings, and the band is conducted by John Collings. This is a little bit of nostalgia from Russian Silver Band, taking us back to 2013 for tonight's local music feature.

Russian Silver Band from a recording made in 2013. Come Home was the piece. The soloist was Jill Collings, and on that recording, the band was conducted by John Collings. And that was our first piece of local music for tonight. Our second piece is a big contrast. It's some brilliant jazz playing, and it is from a collection by our very own Manx Jazz Aces. And just a quick reminder for you that the Jazz Aces, the lineup is Don Elliott on trumpet, Jim Kane on piano, clarinet and sax was in the hands of Doug Davidson, trombone and vocals, Terry Quayle, drums and vocals, Ken Ingham, bass, Brian Westwell, and guitar, John Astead. Together, they are the Manx Jazz Aces, and they're going to sing for you now.

0: What fantastic musicianship. I'm sorry about the little glitch in the middle. As you might imagine, it's a very old recording and I've done my very best to salvage it, but I maybe possibly have to have another little go at that, because terrific musicianship from our very own Manx Jazz Aces. And that was called Stumbling, and it's from a collection of 12 excellent pieces, classic jazz pieces, lots of great vocals on the other tracks as well. So we'll have to see if we can put a little bit of fairy dust on that, sprinkle a little bit of magic on it, and preserve that one, because certainly it's one that we will want to visit again and again on our local music feature. And just in a little bit of time that's left, can I just say huge congratulations to everybody involved in Come From Away. It's been on stage for 8 days or so, 8 or 9 days on the Gaiety stage, put there by Two Feathers Productions. It's a fantastic musical based on the remarkable true story. I know you'll have heard of this, of the planes that were grounded after 9/11, and how they landed in very small, sparsely populated areas, and how the people there took them into their hearts. But the skill of it was, the tremendous skill, was that there are only 12 people in the cast, and not only did they all have to be two characters, but they had different accents. So it wasn't just being two completely different characters, but it was also being able to do different accents, very different accents, for the all particular characters, and they did it absolutely superbly. And I did hear from somebody who'd seen a West End production of the same play, and they said that what they'd seen on the Gaiety stage was every bit as good as the West End production. And we always say this, don't we, that we punch above our weight in all of these. So massive congratulations to everyone in Two Feathers Productions for all the pleasure that you gave us. It's a very powerful play. It's a mixture of one moment, there are things in it that are laugh out loud funny, and then very, very poignant, very moving moments. It's a roller coaster of emotions, and they put that across beautifully. And we still have more fantastic shows to look forward to on the Gaiety. You know, it's not just a one show for the whole of this year. Before you know it, we'll be talking about the next big production. But just for this moment, the thanks and congratulations go to Two Feathers Productions and everybody involved in Come From Away. And In Cruniac starts next weekend. It starts on the 27th, well, Monday the 27th, and runs to the 2nd of August. And there are events literally everywhere throughout the day, morning, lunchtime, afternoon, evening, in Douglas and in Peel and all over the place. You need to get a programme. They're absolutely free. They're packed with all the information that you need to make the most of this family-friendly Celtic music, dance, song and language festival. There truly is something there for everybody. So look out for the programme. It's got a big sort of yellow sunburst on the front. It's free and it's all over the island.
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0: 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A few more people have just popped into the lounge in the last few moments. 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
1: From the Sky News Centre at 11, Andy Burnham will use his first speech as Prime Minister tomorrow to tell the nation that he will restore confidence in government. He'll say he's acutely conscious of being the sixth person to move into number 10 in a decade. Meanwhile, Donald Trump's claimed the new Labour leader is about to allow new oil and gas drilling in the North Sea. That's despite there being no confirmation from Mr. Burnham, who's hinted it could play a greater role in UK energy. The US president's long called for the expansion of the drilling and claimed it was the downfall of the new PM's predecessor.
2: I gave Keir Starmer some pretty good advice. I said, open up the North Sea. Go to Aberdeen, which was the hottest city in the whole continent. It was the oil city. It was the oil of Europe. And they closed everything.
1: Southeast Water says supplies have returned to customers in West Kent who'd seen it disrupted over the weekend. Up to 7,000 households in the Tunbridge Wells and Pembury areas had low pressure or no water at all. A man's been injured after a ship reportedly collided with a crane in the port of Tyne. Emergency services were called to the scene in South Shields just after one this lunchtime. The man's injuries aren't thought to be life-threatening. Spain are edging towards victory in the World Cup final. Our sports editor, Joe Rawson's in New Jersey.
3: It took 106 minutes, but Ferran Torres finally found a way past Emi Martinez for Spain and the European champions, and now moments away from being crowned the world champions. They're heading for a 1-0 win to wrestle the trophy from the holders, Argentina, who had Enzo Fernandez sent off. It's a game that will be remembered for the razzmatazz of the halftime show rather than the football, but the Spanish fans around me don't care.
1: Meanwhile, New Zealand's Ryan Fox has won the Open after a dramatic finish at Royal Birkdale. He claims victory with his final putt. That's the latest. I'm Cam Hall.
4: Manx Radio News. Fast am I. I'm Chanel Sagu. Parents are urged to check that any squishy toys in their homes are safe following the seizure of 81 unsafe toys. The warning comes after the Office of Fair Trading confiscated the toys from a Douglas retailer during an inspection. The items include squishy dumplings and other squishy fidget toys. Manx Utilities has opened a prior information notice and request for information for potential contractors interested in the Gulf sewage treatment works. The MUA says the exercise is not a competitive tender process and it will not be awarding a contract as part of the scheme. Potential candidates for September's general election are being reminded that they have to be registered to vote to be able to stand. The deadline for nominees to register as electors is Monday, the 27th of July. And an Isle of Man school has been selected as a national inclusion champion for 2026-27. Laxey School is one of 8 in the UK and the British Isles to be chosen. In a post on Facebook, the school says to be selected is to be recognised as being at the forefront of inclusive practice. That's a look at some of today's main headlines. For the very latest, you can follow Manx Radio on social media or go to manxradio.com.
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0: And we cross now to Ronald's Way to the Met Office to say fast am I and welcome to Colin Gartshaw. Hello, Colin.
7: Hiya, good evening, fast am I. Yeah, we're going to keep this quiet weather for quite some time yet. So we'll stay dry overnight, turning cloudy later. A fresh northwest wind by the end of tonight and the lowest temperature about 13 Celsius for tomorrow. Another dry day in store, starting off rather cloudy in places, but we'll see some sunshine around the south and the east of the island. And I think as the day goes on, all parts will see some good spells of sunshine. So another nice day. Moderate or fresh north or northwest winds, the best temperature up to around 19 Celsius. Thereafter, it will stay dry right through the rest of the working week, so sunny spells at times and near average temperatures, so temperatures generally in the mid to high teens all week. A bit breezy for a time, late Tuesday and early Wednesday. Some fresh to strong northwest winds. Winds become lighter again towards the end of the week. It's been a very dry spell. We've had 20 days dry now. It does look as if though things will begin to change next weekend. We'll probably see a few showers next weekend. Even if those don't come to very much, we'll after that almost certainly see some proper rain during the following week. So the dry spell is going to come to an end after this week. And that's your forecast for now.
0: Colin, thank you very much for that. Yes, it's but it's good to have a bit of warning because I am trying to get a garden bench painted. I've been waiting for long enough to get it dry. If it's not dry now, then, you know, there's no hope for it, is there? But but I spent ages, you know, when the weather was more unsettled, thinking, oh, we should get the bench dry and then I could put a coat of paint on it. But if I don't get something on it this week, it'll be entirely my fault, won't it?
7: Exactly, it will be, yeah.
0: Colin, thank you very much for joining us.
7: Okay.
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The new Seekers. We had the original Seekers in the previous hour in the lounge together. That's the new Seekers getting a little sentimental over you and welcoming you into the lounge. Now, we've had a few recent joiners and there's lots of room for more. 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But you are all very welcome, and there is, I think, possibly Graham going to make another cup of coffee, another pot of coffee, do you think, Graham? Oh, he's got a question. He said, local music, was that the Jim Kane? It was the Jim Kane, father of the equally gifted Howard and Chris Kane. It was Jim Kane, who, of course, did some fantastic Sweet and Swing programmes for many, many years here on Manx Radio. He also did live music programmes, used to be recorded in his house. Jim would play the piano and he would just play pretty much anything that anybody wanted to hear. He's been a huge part. The late Chris Kane, Jim Kane, was a huge part of Manx Radio broadcasting over the years, a very, very popular contributor, and of course very, very popular on the local music scene, playing in hotels and for all kinds of events. So we remembered, yes, you're right, Graham, it is the Jim Kane, the late, great Jim Kane, the father of very gifted Howard and Chris Kane, who've got all their dad's music genes and a few more of their own that they've collected along the way.

0: Johnny Mathis and Misty. We like a ballad or two in the lounge, don't we? And there will be a few more in the not too distant. But right now, I want to say a very good evening to Charles, who's just come in the lounge. Very good evening to you and welcome, Charles. And Charles, the Proclaimers will be coming along for you right after we've taken our second look at our sundown notice board. Oh, and a hello to Fran, who says, "E viva España," she says, the best team won. And that is to tell me that the football's over and Fran is in the lounge. Fran, you're very welcome. Now, I was intrigued to hear on the news there at 11 o'clock that there was the extra long, half-time break and there was sort of concert entertainment. I wonder whether that was that televised? Was that part of the coverage? If there's anything interesting there that we need to know, I'm sure Fran will report to us. But in the meantime, notice board time, then we'll have the Proclaimers, especially for you, Charles, right after this.
1: The countdown to the next Isle of Man general election is officially on. 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
0: Now, concert news. The early music group Heartsease are giving a concert on Saturday, the 25th of July, in St John's Methodist Hall, starting at 7:30. The programme contains music from the 16th and 17th centuries for viols, recorders and harpsichord, and there'll be refreshments afterwards. Admission to the concert is free, but donations would be welcome and they will be applied to the Venezuela Earthquake Relief Fund. So that's Heartsease in St John's Methodist Hall on Saturday night at 7:30. Now, the Port St Mary Beach Mission has become so much a part of Manx life, going for well over 100 years, and it starts again next weekend. So let's just give you the details of that in case you've got any little people in your family who would like to join, or not so little, because it's open to anyone from zero. There's even times for parents, carers and newborns to get together, and very young babies. So there's even little times for them, and anyone up to 17 years old can join in. Now, here's the details. Port St Mary Beach Mission starts next weekend with Beach Mission is Back. That's an opening event next Sunday afternoon, the 26th, in and around Port St Mary Town Hall. That's from 3:30 till 5:00. And everyone's welcome to come along and get this hugely popular two-week holiday club off to a great start. Then from Monday the 27th, there will be activities every weekday for 0 to 17-year-olds in six different age groups. Activities include games, crafts, competitions, an outing, and interactive Bible-based activities appropriate for each age group. Everything is free except for the outing, and there is a small charge for this, as you might imagine, because it involves some expenses and transport. Children and young people are welcome to attend whichever sessions they wish. We don't need to know in advance which sessions they'll be coming to. But, and this is very important, all children and young people must be registered before attending their first session. And the easiest way to do this is via the website, psmbm.im. The first letter of each word, Port St Mary Beach Mission, psmbm.im. Now, if you go to the website, that's where you'll find important information for parents and guardians regarding safe caring and registration forms that you can complete there online for each child. The beach mission is for 2 weeks, ending on August the 7th, and youngsters can come for as much or as little of the 2 weeks as they wish. Malmore on the Promenade in Port St Mary will once again be the day-to-day headquarters once the beach mission actually starts, but the place to go to find out all the information and do that all-important registration of children is the website psmbm.im. Or, to be honest with you, if you just put Port St Mary Beach Mission in the search engine, then it will come up with the website for you. But, don't, you know, I've included that tonight because you might very well have family or friends with children coming along, coming to stay in the next week or so, and they might enjoy joining in. Everybody is made welcome. Lots of local children take part, but lots of holiday makers do. And that's why you can just go in for as many or as few sessions as you wish, whatever fits in with family life.
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5: And Charles, who came into the lounge a few moments ago, heard part of a song just earlier this week, and he said, could you possibly play the whole song for me? Indeed I can, Charles. We get full value in the lounge. It's the Proclaimers. Charles, welcome.

The Proclaimers and Sunshine on Leith. And that was Charles's choice for us. And I'm sure you'd agree, a good one. Proclaimers are always popular in the lounge. Roy is in the lounge and would like to hear some John Denver. We can do that for you. Absolutely no problem at all, Roy. Good to have your company. Thank you for checking in. And Fran has sent me a little clip that I think tells us everything that we need to know about the halftime entertainment. Now, it was a half-hour break instead of the normal 15 minutes, but it doesn't seem to have been a very popular idea. Shall we just put it like that? In fact, Wayne Rooney was quite outspoken about it. He likes the people who were taking part, but I don't think he thought it was a very good idea to make it into a halftime entertainment during the World Cup. But I think we'll possibly leave it like that. I think you can maybe read between the lines. But Fran, thank you very much indeed. I knew I could rely on you for a brief but very accurate report of what was going on. Here we are, Roy. This is for you.

John Denver and This Old Guitar. That one was for Roy, who asked for something by John Denver. Hope that one fits the bill, Roy. Now, Margaret, being radiant in Rushton, who'd been listening to us and keeping an eye on the football, she reckons that the best team won. And she has a Spanish neighbour who she says will be very happy. Margaret, thank you for that. And Rachel is in Castletown. And Rachel, it's good to have your company in the lounge. She would like a little bit of Billy Ocean to help her to drift off to sleep. I hope, Rachel, that it's a good night for you and a good week.

Billy Ocean, especially for Rachel, in the lounge via Castletown, but ready, I hope, to drift off to sleep now. But hot buttered toast, Fran looks after the hot buttered toast just before midnight, and that's the next treat in our virtual lounge that's coming along ahead of the music. Right, Daniel O'Donnell fans, here's one for you, but particularly for those who are friends of Mike and Anne Cooley. They checked into the lounge from Peel ages and ages ago, just around about 9 o'clock. Mike and Anne, it's always good to see you there. And they're sending their very best to all their friends, wherever you might be in the on the island. If you know Mike and Anne Cooley from Peel, then the good wishes are coming to you. But a special greeting to Jill and George Corkill, who check in the lounge from Douglas, and Eric and Sheila Kelly, who check into the lounge, like Mike and Anne, from Peel. It's Daniel for all of you.

0: And that seems quite a fitting choice for Mike and Anne Cooley and all their friends, who, all being well, will be out and dancing tomorrow night. Wish you all a very pleasant evening. Now, let's go to British Columbia. Well, let's say hello to Chris and Karen Marr, who are in the lounge via British Columbia, where it is sort of late afternoon time. Chris and Karen, great to hear from you. Now, let's see what all the news is. And it's Chris, who is the scribe, and he says, years ago, I watched the TV show Follyfoot, and it was my favourite show back in 1971. I can't believe how many years have gone by. No, me neither. And Chris says, I love nostalgia. I've been reliving my younger years watching the reruns of Follyfoot. Well, there's nothing wrong with that. I have actually discovered some great films on YouTube. They're old television programmes, looking back at life in the 1970s and earlier. And you've only got to watch for a couple of minutes and you're right back in the era, because, of course, so many of the things that they're talking about, ways of life, styles of furnishing, clothes, all these kind of things, well, they are very familiar, aren't they? So, Chris says, he's been watching reruns of Follyfoot. So, he said, I've started writing a tribute song. And he said, I've already have most of the lyrics. And he said, I think it would be good for all the fans of the show. Well, I am looking forward to hearing that, because, of course, Chris and Karen, as professional singer-songwriters, they not only can they write the music, but they can record it as well. And there's a lot of love for Follyfoot in the lounge, so I'm sure that there's a lot of love for Follyfoot elsewhere. And so a tribute song, I think, would go down very well. Chris and Karen, but it's, you know what's coming for the music choice, don't you? That's right, the song from the show The Lightning Tree by The Settlers. Sit back now, Chris and Karen, and relive those 1970s memories.
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The Lightning Tree by The Settlers, the theme to Follyfoot, bringing back some great memories, childhood memories for Chris Marr, and I'm sure for quite a few other people too. I know certainly Margaret Peacock, being Radiant in Rushton, that I know was a favourite of Margaret's too. So Margaret, I hope you enjoyed hearing that one as well. Chris and Karen, a very good afternoon to you. Thank you for coming into our lounge from British Columbia. And this is Shirley Bassey.

Shirley Bassey in a reflective mood. A house is not a home. And we've got Ian Sherwood back in the lounge. He too agrees that the extended break in the concert between the two halves of the football match was not a good idea. But it's a very good idea that you've joined us in the lounge, Ian, and we're very pleased to see you. And he says he's hungry. He's feeling a bit peckish. Well, Ian, you've come in at the right moment for our virtual hot buttered toast. And Ian has brought some hot chocolate, luxury hot chocolate, for us to enjoy. Ian, with or without the hot chocolate, you are always very welcome. We'll play you some music in the next hour of the programme.

0: I'm sorry, I've just got to steal a few seconds away from Kenny G and Peebo Bryson for a brilliant message from Alan. And he says, I was brought up in Yorkshire. Follyfoot was a real favourite with all the lads. We all fancied Dora. Brilliant. Alan, thank you very much indeed. Well, if the mention of nearly midnight means that you're going to be leaving the lounge, settling down for sleep, thank you very much for your company, and I wish you a very good night. But night owls, gather round. There's an hour more music waiting for you right after this.
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1: From the Sky News Centre at midnight, Spain have won the World Cup for a second time. Joe Rawson was watching the final in New Jersey.
2: It's a game that will be remembered more for everything around it, with a Super Bowl-style star-filled halftime show and an elaborate closing ceremony. But Spain were presented with the World Cup trophy by US President Donald Trump after a 1-0 win over 10-man Argentina. Ferran Torres got the only goal of the game in extra time as Emi Martinez was finally beaten in the Argentine goal. They add the World Cup to their European title. Few celebrations around Madrid and elsewhere. Spain 1, Argentina 0.
1: Elsewhere, incoming Prime Minister Andy Burnham will promise to restore confidence in government as he enters Downing Street today. The new Labour leader says a more stable and responsible politics is needed. Up to 7,000 households in West Kent who had low pressure or no water at all have had supplies restored. South East Waters apologised for the weekend's disruption. Labour's deputy leader has left the door open to troubled Thames Water being renationalised. Lucy Powell says privatisation of water hasn't worked. The firm's due to run out of money within months. Former head of policy for Jeremy Corbyn, Andrew Fisher, says it should be bought under public ownership.
3: Frankly, if you lend money to a bankrupt, you've only got yourself to blame when it can't pay it back. Thames Water is not a going concern. We all know that. And the sooner it's back in public ownership and run in the public interest and in the interest of the environment, the better.
1: Cairngorms Park officials say a large-scale wildfire affecting the region is now largely under control. The fire covered 4 square kilometres at its peak. And New Zealand's Ryan Fox has won the Open Golf with his final shot of the tournament. He sunk a putt on the 18th green at Royal Birkdale to finish on 10 under par and a stroke clear of American Cameron Young. That's the latest. I'm Cam Hall.
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4: Good on my head to Colin Gartshaw at the Met Office for our forecast. Dry tonight, turning cloudier later. Fresh northwest winds developing in places. The minimum overnight temperature 13 Celsius. Dry again for Monday, starting off rather cloudy in places, but sunny intervals are likely to be in the lee of the hills, and as the day goes on, sunshine will develop in all parts. Moderate or fresh north-northwest winds with the maximum temperature today of 19 Celsius. It's going to be staying dry throughout the rest of the working week with sunny spells and near average temperatures. The sun rises later this morning at 11 minutes past 5 and sunset is tonight, Monday night at 9:37.
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4: Moramai, it's Monday, July the 20th. The time is 3 minutes past midnight. Is today your birthday, an anniversary, or some special day for you? If it is, congratulations, and may I be the first to send you lots of good wishes. If this is a day when you've got to start thinking about packing up for holidays, or you're getting everywhere spick and span for visitors arriving, I hope everything goes well and happily for you. Whatever this week holds, I hope it will be as good as possible. 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
2: 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Let's see if we can pack it with beautiful music.

Well, it is a Monday, but it isn't going to be a rainy day. That, of course, was The Carpenters, and this is the hour that we try to make the music just a little bit more chilled. And this is a brand new one from Jack Savaretti and Katie Tunstall.

The new one, collaboration between Jack Savaretti and Katie Tunstall, and Tempting Fate. And talking of new music, I have got a brand new collection to share with you in this hour. You see, it's worth hanging around in the lounge if you possibly can. And it's the brand new one from Dame Elaine Page. And it's got a great title. It's called Miscellaneous Duets. It's spelt like the proper word, miscellaneous. And that's what it is. It's a collection of collaborations between Elaine Page and various other artists. But I was listening to her being interviewed about this just a few days ago. And she said, I've had the title of an album, of that album, that title in mind. She said, I've had it for years and you know, thought it would be a great album title. But she said, I've only just got round to recording the music that would fit with it. So Miscellaneous Duets, the new one from Elaine Page. We'll be dipping into that a little bit later in the hour. Have some brand new music for you from that, and I'll tell you a little bit more about the tracks. It's a very interesting collection, and it's not the kind of music that you would, on the face of it, associate it with Elaine Page. Let's play some music that I would associate with Anthony Corker, because he's come in the lounge via Runcorn in Cheshire. Good morning to you, Anthony, and he would like to hear What a Wonderful World. You haven't said if there was any particular artist that you wanted, so I hope, Anthony, you'll enjoy Eva Cassidy.

As well as Eva Cassidy's beautiful voice, there is a delicious backing to that, isn't there? What a wonderful world. And indeed it is. And my most wonderful bit of the world is being in the lounge with you.

Blooming and Stay With Me, which is exactly what I hope you will do. We've got another 40 minutes and let's have some new music. Now, this is from the collection that I just mentioned a little while ago. It's the new one from Elaine Page. It's a long time since we've had a new album from Elaine Page, so this is much awaited. I think it's something like about 10 years or something since she's put out a new complete collection. And this is the record company that are putting it out have said that Miscellaneous Page is more than an album. It's actually a musical memoir. It's thoughtfully curated, and the record brings together songs that have accompanied Elaine through the years, from cherished favourites from her youth to more recent discoveries, each one marking a moment in her life. But speaking about it herself, that's her record company, speaking about it herself. You know, she's much more down to earth. And she said, you know, Bacharach and David and Jim Webb, the Bee Gees, she said their music, she said they taught me so much about life. But it's one of the newer tracks that I'm going to play for you now. This is called August Winds. And this is from a musical that's written by Sting, and it's called The Last Ships. And it's all about the demise of shipbuilding on the Tyne. And this is Elaine Page and August Winds.

I just didn't feel that I could spoil a moment of that. It just kind of beautiful pipes just drifting off. Very atmospheric. Elaine Page from her new album Miscellaneous Page. And that was August Winds. And there will be more from that collection. Definitely a lounge favourite. And you might be quite surprised that I'm not going to mention any of the other tracks, but you might be quite surprised at some of the songs that she has recorded. We'll bring them in the lounge for your inspection in future weeks. This is Bill Tarmey.

0: Bill Tarmy, if I thought you'd ever change your mind. Now, Ian Sherwood is back in the lounge. He's watched the football. He's back with us now. And Ian, always good to hear from you. And he wonders if perhaps, and this is coming from someone who is an absolutely dedicated sports fan. Ian loves all the sports and enjoys watching sport, but he wonders whether that the World Cup was just a shade too long. It was a very, very long time, wasn't it? And as I say, that's an observation coming from someone who loves watching his sport. But Ian, well, I hope you were. Yeah, sorry, you're right. You did miss the cheesecake, but we loved the luxury hot chocolate that you brought to share with us. And I hope that in return you enjoyed the virtual hot buttered toast. Ian, thanks for joining in the fun. And for you, it's music from Mary Black coming along next. Hope it's a good week for you, Ian, and that you can escape from the heat of London, where Ian is at the moment. I hope you can escape from that and back to Britain Ferry as soon as you possibly can.
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Mary Black and Adam at the Window, and that was specially for Ian in the lounge at the moment via Barnes in London, and hoping that the temperatures won't creep up too high this week. Ian, get back to Britain Ferry as quickly as you can. Kathy, it's great to see you in the lounge. Good to see you there. Thank you very much for calling in and keeping us company. This is for Margaret, being radiant in Rushton, and anyone else who enjoys Barry Manilow.

Weekend in New England from Barry Manilow. And we've got, let's just have a look now and see what's happening in the lounge. I haven't seen Alf Owen checking in tonight. Of course, he might be busy, or he might. Well, one thing he won't be doing is karaoke in his local pub, because we know, don't we, that he's not, that Alf isn't a great fan of that. So that's one thing that he won't be doing. However, I do know that Maria has checked into the lounge from Port Erin. And Maria, thank you very much for getting in touch. And we're going to have a little bit of Valdunican, especially for you, Maria, coming along now. And Maria hasn't had the greatest of weeks. So, Maria, I hope that as we step into a new week, it's going to be a better one for you.

0: There's a lot of truth in the words for that one, isn't there? Val Doonican and the Special Years.
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I was just listening to that and thinking it's a long time since Robson and Jerome were making CDs together. Well, in fact, it was about the middle of the 1990s, isn't it? And just amazing, just such different directions that their careers, their professional careers have gone now. But that was from the Robson and Jerome recording days and their version of Unchained Melody.

And that was a musical, one of the numerous musical survivors from the COVID years. And that was one of the very excellent stay-at-home choirs who moved from being a physical choir during the time of lockdown to recording multi-track and putting themselves upon screens. You will have seen them, I'm sure, if you went looking at music online. And people would do their individual recordings in their own houses, and somebody with a little bit of the technical expertise would put them all together. But often they would make a video with all the little faces of the people who were singing. And they didn't quite do it with that one, but it was a collaboration between a physical choir that then became an online choir. The stay-at-home choir was the name they took for themselves, but that, with a version of a Billy Joel song, was a collaboration between the stay-at-home choir and the King Singers. And so it goes. My one regret this week was that I wasn't able to listen to the King's Men, who were here on the island as part of their tour. And of course, the King's Men, who come from King's College Cambridge, as the name suggests, they were all who have been through that, the college system, includes our own Tom Pickard, son of Alan Pickard, and Tom as a fine musician in his own right. And I would have loved to have heard the King's Men. I've listened to them online and I saw brilliant video of them. They were singing, they were giving a concert on a punt that was going along, presumably the River Cam, I would imagine. And all the audience were sitting on the bank, the river bank, and they were standing on the punt and singing beautiful a cappella arrangements of all kinds of music. So they were singing in down in the college, at the theatre in King's, King William's College. They were in the theatre there, and then they were also at the cathedral. Both of them sell out, and I'm sure that a lot of money has been raised. They were, because the concerts were benefiting hospice on the island, so I'm sure that a lot of money has been raised for that very good cause, and a lot of beautiful music has been enjoyed. And this is Elton John. I just had to look. I just had to do a double take. I cannot believe that we've nearly run out of time. I thought, no, can't be right. But unfortunately, it is.

Well, I felt sure when I was playing that Elton John song that there was plenty of time for another, oh, three or four songs. I've got them jotted down here. Good job I looked at the time, isn't it?

0: The truth of the matter is that no matter how much time I had in the lounge with you, it wouldn't be enough. So, I hope your week goes as well as it possibly can. The height of my ambitions is to get the garden bench painted while it's dry. Thank you. You have been brilliant with your music choices, your stories and your company. Let's meet at the lounge door 9 o'clock next Sunday night. I shall be here waiting for you. Till then, this is Judith wishing you a safe and happy and peaceful week. Good night. Evie. God bless you.
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2: From the Sky News Centre at 1, Spain have won the World Cup with a 1-0 victory over Argentina in the final. Ferran Torres got the deciding goal in extra time, striking in the 106th minute. Our sports editor Joe Rawson watched them lift the trophy in New Jersey.
3: Gianni Infantino and US President Donald Trump walk up with the trophy to the player of the tournament in Spain, captain Rodri, who grasps it in his hands and faces his teammates before lifting it.
2: Meanwhile, Andy Burnham will use his first speech as Prime Minister to tell the nation that he will restore confidence in government. He'll say he's acutely conscious of being the sixth person to move into number 10 in a decade, but that underlines the need for a more stable and responsible politics. Yesterday, former Labour adviser Max Wilson warned the honeymoon period will be over very quickly.
4: Tomorrow, he becomes Prime Minister of the United Kingdom. At that point, he has to start making very tough decisions. And when he does so, inevitably, he's going to start upsetting people. So his political skills are going to be tested by how he handles some of those major policy challenges.
2: The US military says it's begun a ninth consecutive night of airstrikes against Iran. State media is reporting explosions across the south of the country. A 66-year-old man has been charged with murder after the death of a woman in Newport. Police, including firearms officers, were called to reports of an altercation in the early hours of Saturday. Maidstone and Morlings Conservative MP Helen Grant has announced she'll stand down at the next election. She had major surgery and treatment for cancer 2 years ago. And New Zealand's Ryan Fox has won the Open Golf after a dramatic finish at Royal Birkdale. He claimed victory with his final putt to move a shot clear of American Cameron Young. That's the latest. I'm Cam Hall.
5: Your bathroom dreams can come true with a visit to our showroom with unique displays and our expert design team at Haldane Fisher in Douglas.